0: And when he ran against President Trump, President Trump is definitely a force of nature. Nobody was going to beat him. Now, we didn't know this. Other people didn't know this until they were beaten by him. But he's force of nature. And he is. And let me tell you, I've said it till I'm blue in the face. When he goes, we are going to miss him. I don't just mean his charisma and his personality, that for sure. But his substance, his brain, his quickness to make good decisions, his principles, like in taking on Iran and Maduro and so forth and so on. This is, I'm telling you, this is a truly remarkable human being. Truly a fantastic president of the United States. People say, well, he's not the greatest necessarily. Well, if he's not, he's certainly up there. It is very hard under today's circumstances to really be a great president. With all the massive bureaucracy and the lawsuits and the activist judges and on a... And yet he is. He absolutely is. But I thought you'd want to hear what the president had to say about Ted Cruz. It was very, very complimentary. Again, I wouldn't read too much into it one way or another, except for the fact that he didn't shut it down from his perspective, did he? Yeah, I would say he's very talented. He's a very good friend of mine. I think he might do that, yeah. Okay. That's pretty good. We'll be right back.
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5: So you started commercially kind of an interesting time here in Northern Michigan with some, I don't know if natural disasters is the best way to phrase it, but some unique weather events over the past couple of years. Heavy snowfall this season, the ice storm last year, some flooding. Has any of that impacted your operations?
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7: I'm Charles Payne, and this is the Fox Business Report.
8: The major averages ending higher, led by technology after AI chip making darling NVIDIA's blowout forecast reignited the AI trade. Chip stocks surged following NVIDIA's robust results. NVIDIA's blowout earnings report came in well ahead of estimates, with the chipmaker offering a bullish outlook for the year, and its stocks surged nearly 9%. Software stocks climbed on easing AI disruption fears after cloud software provider Salesforce reported better than expected second quarter earnings. Its stocks soared over 22%. The Dow up 106 points, the Nasdaq higher by 411, S&P 500 up 55. And after the bell, Ulta Beauty reported second quarter earnings and revenue that beat analysts' expectations and raised its full-year earnings forecast, and its stock is gaining after hours. That's your Fox Business Report. I'm Hillary Barsky, invested in you.
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11: News. I'm Tom Graham. Rescue teams searching along mountainous terrain along the Nepal-China border after a mudslide, earthquake, and mass flooding hit. Fox's Jeff Paul.
12: Hundreds are still missing, including dozens of Americans. President Trump promising help.
13: We've spoken to the leadership and we let them know anything they want will happen.
12: Rescue teams have reportedly found bodies hundreds of miles downstream from the most devastated areas.
11: Nearly 400 confirmed dead so far. A Change.org petition to rename Nashville International Airport after country singer Dolly Parton now has more than 138,000 signatures. Tennessee Senator and candidate for governor Marsha Blackburn floating a potential holiday.
14: September 25th, which would be 9-2-5.
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16: For the rest of tonight, expect clear skies, lows right around 50, sunshine for Friday, highs tomorrow near 75. Expect increasing clouds throughout the day on Saturday, highs of 80. Sunday, better chance of showers and thunderstorms throughout the day, highs of 81. Look ahead to Monday, rain and a high of 82. That's your forecast on Triple Talk, WMKT. Unsated.

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4: Triple Talk, WMKT weather forecast.
5: For the rest of tonight, expect clear skies, lows right around 50, sunshine for Friday, highs tomorrow near 75. Expect increasing clouds throughout the day on Saturday, highs of 80. Sunday, better chance of showers and thunderstorms throughout the day, highs of 81. Look ahead to Monday, rain and a high of 82. That's your forecast on Triple Talk WMKT.
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0: 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It's Brian Kilmeade.
7: Hi, everyone. So glad you're there. It's the Brian Kilmeade Show. We have a lot on the docket today, including what's going to be happening on Capitol Hill. We're going to get some economic numbers. The President of the United States is going to Texas to try to save Ken Paxton. And believe it or not, there's a lot of border states that when they did their redistricting in Texas, they thought they were going to be a Republican. They have to go down there, and the president's got to sell it. It's a shame. There should be other people out there saying the president's message and then letting people decide. But he's going down to raise money for Ken Paxton, who's now down to $2 million. Brett Baer is standing by. Claire Morrell at the bottom of the hour, the tech exit, author and ethics, the author of Author and Ethics and the Public Policy Center Fellow. We'll talk about that with Claire, about what happened with that Meta trial. So let's get to the big three.
8: Number three.
9: They were offered quite a good deal last week. They chose to reject it. Unfortunately, Prime Minister Carney rose to power on an anti-American, anti-Trump platform.
7: Treasury Secretary, talking about the Canadian deal. What really happened behind the scenes to collapse the trade deal with Canada? We find out and see what it means for your balance sheet and the midterms.
8: Number two.
10: A landmark settlement with Meta, the owner of Instagram and Facebook, that will send $18 billion to dozens of states. Meta also agreed to stronger child safety measures, like a two-hour time limit for teens, notifications that will be muted during school hours, no more access to its platforms at night, and more user-friendly parental controls.
7: So Meta settles as social media continues to write billion-dollar checks to pay for its addictive practices and its effect on kids and a generation of kids who are now young adults. Question, does anything really change from here, and will other platforms like TikTok be held accountable too? We discuss.
8: Number one.
11: I strongly disagree with many of the things that Assan Piper said. I think it's incumbent upon Abdul to make it very clear to people that he doesn't agree with things that Assan Piper says.
7: Really? Congresswoman Debbie Dingell of Michigan? Fallout continues over at Piker, and the DSA gets AOC as Trump gets ready to take to the road for the last time to save his last 2 years. Brett Baer joins us now, chief political anchor of Fox News, anchor of Special Report. Also his best-selling book still available, The Case for America, an argument on behalf of our nation, and host of Spy Nation on Fox Nation, as well as he's got a great show on socialisms out there right now. Brett, welcome back. Your thoughts.

0: far as bending towards Canada. And the Canadians had some political pressure on the inside that, to Besson's point, Carney became prime minister based on an anti-Trump run, and I think they couldn't stomach it. He went to this thing that the president was going to threaten the French, and the president said that was never the case. So I think they were looking for an excuse to get out of the deal.
1: Here's Jameson Greer, Cut 29.
2: They came to us, and they wanted to negotiate a deal, and we said, fine, we're happy to do that. And we offered them an even better deal to reduce their tariffs on steel, aluminum, autos, and lumber to the best in the world. And we believed we had a deal. They went back to Ottawa. They came back the next day. They took issue with how some of it might be implemented. But ultimately, when what seemed like a political decision, they decided to reject this and go in favor of some of the rhetoric you're seeing now.
1: So some of the things that they're threatening now is to cut off electricity, Ontario cutting a little electricity to Maine. That's what Doug Ford is saying.
0: Yeah, I mean, there's some crazy threats, and they've already kind of retaliated against about $28 billion of U.S. goods, and that'll have an effect. I mean, there's not... This trade wars never work well for the specific products that are involved, and there'll be some pain. And, you know, everybody, Canada, Iran, China, they're operating in a bubble that they know this is going to be September here, October, and November is the midterm.
1: And it looks like they are taking special aim at Maine, Michigan, and Ohio. So they actually, yeah. and Maine especially, this really damages Susan Collins. And it looks like the Canadian Prime Minister is sending a letter to almost every governor explaining his side of the story, the Canadian side of the story, and try to play politics in America from Canada. That, to me, is an unbelievable, that is a burning your bridges move.
0: Yeah, and, you know, they need to be careful because we are a massive economy, and Canada does need the U.S. Mexico is negotiating currently, and they're much more, it's under the radar, but much better as far as the relationship and what the negotiation looks like. So if you're starting to play with Senate seats in Maine and Michigan and Ohio, that falls right into Sherrod Brown. I mean, it's what he talks about every day. It's going to be tough.
1: So I want to talk about what else is going on. Speaking of Michigan, a lot of deleted tweets are being dug up now of Abdul El-Sayed. You know about him calling. You know, we already know about his football references. He says it's racist. We also know that he's obsessed with the new Green Deal. And that was something now he's deleting because he thinks that ship has passed. And then the guy that he calls one of his really good friends who appeared as a last day trying to close out Haley Stevens and win the nomination, which he did, Hassan Piker, is now front and center because he basically said Jews are jeopardizing their own welfare by supporting Israel and America. Here's what Abdul El-Sayed said yesterday in Ann Arbor about Piker. Cut one.
3: Hassan Piker is a streamer in California. You would think if you turned on any media that this whole campaign is about a streamer in California. That's not what this campaign has ever been about. This campaign has always been about the ability to afford your groceries in Michigan, the ability to send your kid to a good school in Michigan, the ability to see a doctor in Michigan. Those are the questions I'm
1: So he's pretending as if he didn't play a major role in his success and their friendship. They work out together, they drink together, they hang out together, and he goes on his podcast as if he can disassociate himself. Do you think it matters?
0: Yeah, I do think it matters. I think Hassan Piker is a factor. And I do think that Syed is, you know, trying to distance himself from him. But every time Piker speaks out, he says he has a close relationship and he's working with him like every week. It doesn't really fly, the whole distancing. And, you know, to Debbie Dingell's point, there are a lot of Democrats who'd like to distance themselves from Hassan Piker, but it's a factor. It's, you know, part of the split in the Democratic Party.
1: So one thing I think

0: you liked about politics? You like the strategy like I do. The strategy, what goes into it? It's very much like sports. So explain this strategy to me. And maybe I'm missing something. AOC, you would think, if she's going to be a presidential candidate and not run for the New York senator, would start spreading her wings and moderating. And she's shown signs of that. But then yesterday it became clear that she has rejoined the DSA. Her membership, she stopped paying dues, I guess, in 2019. She's back. How does that help you in 2028 to go with this organization that's obviously, at the very least, polarizing?
1: I don't know. You know, maybe from the inside, try to take the more radical elements and make them passionate towards you, and then go after the rest of the party. I'm not sure, but clearly they think that the DSA numbers are going up. And you mentioned that special, The Unauthorized History of Socialism, Volume 3. It goes into the history of the DSA, how it started, the evolution over the years, and what has been said from the very beginning. And it's pretty interesting if you go back to the beginning and where it is now. It's exponentially more powerful politically.
0: So what is your understanding of why John Ratcliffe hopped on a plane and went to Russia, spent 72 hours on the ground, and then left? Here's what Victoria Coates thought. Cut 34.
2: He was actually only on the ground, I think, for 6 hours, David. This was a really quick trip for John Ratcliffe. I think if you look at the reports out of the UK, that they're doing a program to tell UK citizens to harbor 72 hours of water and tinned food. I think that we have credible reports of a cyber attack on the UK. I think that's what that is about.
0: Wow. And I also hear reports that they say, and they've picked up rhetoric, that they're looking to rattle the cages of NATO members. We know about the IED that was found in Germany. We know they continue to probe and infiltrate into Moldova. There's some nervousness with the Baltics as they tried to activate, and there's a lot of activity around Kaliningrad. What does Brett Baer hear?
1: Yeah, that's what I hear. I think that there was some kind of movement against a NATO ally. We have decent intelligence or strong intelligence that it's about to happen or was going to happen. And that was a face-to-face, we know what you're doing. You know, the White House has kind of pushed back on that, but you would think that they would in that, you know, once that door is opened, by NATO charter, we are an Article 5 country that would respond, one would think. And, you know, once that happens, it's a whole different ballgame. You know, I think Russia is a dog up against the wall, and they're hurting from some of these attacks from Ukraine deep into Russia. And they may lash out like that dog would.
0: So here's the perspective in reading some of the Russian newspapers, but not in my native tongue, Russian. I read them in English. What they're saying is when they get attacked by Ukraine, they believe that that's from, it's all because of NATO's help. And they're starting to view that as attacks of NATO on them, justifying a would-be retaliatory attack on in Europe or us. And they were looking for a major surge in this winter to put maximum pain on Ukraine. And they wanted to give a brushback pitch to NATO that we're going to start hitting you if you don't back off. Have you heard that?
1: Yeah, I think that fits with, you know, this whole messaging. And, you know, what does that look like? You know, does Russia use a tactical nuke inside Ukraine? There were reports that China and India were sending messages to Russia to not do that. So there's been a lot of reporting out there about warnings. And I think we're getting close to Russia doing something that, you know, the world's going to have to react to.
0: And, Brett, lastly, I know we have this midterm RNC, first time ever, conference. Yeah. We're going to see a big convention. Are you going, number one? And number two, is this going to run, do you think, like a convention in a presidential year?
1: Doesn't sound like it's going to run exactly like a convention, but it's going to have some hoopla. Yeah, we're going to have primetime coverage. Martha and I will be there. And the vice president speaks on Wednesday. The president's the keynote on Thursday, but the president's going to be there both nights. And I think

0: you know, they're going to try to gin it up. You know, the president has been saying that the election, he's not on the ballot. But I think this is a 180. They're going to try to make this that he is on the ballot. And if you want to stop socialism, if you want to keep the border secure, if you want the continued efforts to get the economy to be cooking, you know, once you get over the Iran war, I think they're going to put a lot of money into defending President Trump and thereby defending some of these House seats.
1: Yeah, we'll see what's happened. I hear he's very frustrated with Ken Paxton. Really not a lot of energy, certainly not a lot of money. And the president put a lot on the line to back him up. What are you hearing about Texas in that Senate race?
0: I mean, depending on the poll, Paxton's down 4, down 5. We've seen strong Democratic candidates in Texas before, but it's always been Charlie Brown and Lucy in the football at the last minute. Republicans pull it out. And this may be the biggest blue threat that Texas has seen, but they're going to spend a ton of money trying to resuscitate Paxton. And they didn't have to had the president chosen to just endorse John Cornyn, the sitting senator.
1: No question. Ken Paxton, too. At the very least, you got to hustle. That's one thing the president doesn't usually tolerate when you don't try. Brett Baer, can't wait for your show tonight at 6. And check out your Fox Nation special. It's a socialism special part 3, but check it out now on Fox Nation. Brett, thanks.
0: See ya.
1: Back in a moment.
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10: 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And on Thursday, September 3rd at 10 a.m., join the Little Traverse Bay Humane Society and Greenleaf Trust for a free estate planning educational session. 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Coffee and refreshments will be provided, and space is limited, so register today at the Little Traverse Bay Humane Society website. 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
1: All right, welcome back, everyone. Just got a couple of minutes, but man, is there a lot to go over? I'm going to go over the tech side with Claire Morrell and what it really means. And this is in about 5 minutes, what it really means with this lawsuit being settled out of court for billions of dollars. You know, the families don't get the money. The states get the money, and they'll put them to some, you know, programs that we hope are relevant to all this. But the question is this like the tobacco suit when people said, all right, they unwound the fact that tobacco's addicting and that these tobacco companies going out of their way to addict you to this product and admit that it causes cancer and it changed everything. Is this that moment? Because, yeah, a generation and a half grow up with social media and you see the depression, you see the communication, you see some of the belligerent behavior, the loneliness that's taken place. It got worse during the pandemic. And then you see on social media now that so many kids and teens are now going to be restricted. You see countries now having restrictions. And we'll talk about that in a moment. I just want to mention a couple of things about Iran. It might not have made headlines because there's so much else going on, including that horrific mudslide over in Nepal that looks like a horror show. But Iran and Oman will take part in a revenue-sharing agreement as part of an interim deal to reopen the control of the Strait of Hormuz. That's a non-starter. What are you even doing? Number one, Oman's supposed to be an ally of ours, and you'd worked out a toll-sharing, revenue-sharing agreement with this outlaw nation, Iran? I mean, that is subversive. Remember the president said, if they keep this up, I'm going to bomb them. We should start looking at targets in Oman if this is going to be the case. Certainly start freezing their funds if they're going to continue to try to provide a lifeline to Iran. Where I have seen video, there are lines for gas. And this that country is basically a gas station. And the reason their lines are so long is because we have the blockade in place. And guess who does most of their refining? UAE. Guess who has totally cut them off after they have bombed their gas fields and hit them more than any other Gulf state country? UAE. I mean, they're becoming the most dependable ally in the region. They also split up from OPEC, too. So they're paying the price inside. Iran and Oman, this is a non-starter. When Trump hears this, he's going to hit the roof. I want to see how many ships are actually getting through. We heard on Monday, 27. We want about 100 a day. So we're getting there. You listen to the Brian Kilmeade Show. Northern Michigan's home for the Brian Kilmeade Show.

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12: 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And that's really been sort of the motto, is to figure out what we do well, look at last year, and try getting really better at it. We kind of exist in a niche where we're on the high end, right? 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I'm trying to give you the best tomato you've had all summer.
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16: It's such a collaborative art form, movie making. 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
14: Reeves had a motto ready to cheer on their team. Every solution starts with a problem.
17: He's our cheerleader.
18: He's our cheerleader.
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16: 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It was a necessity. It wasn't out of necessity. It was just wanted to contribute.
17: You would keep time. You would remind us about fuel.
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17: And you were very interested in learning about data.
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11: For the rest of tonight, expect clear skies, lows right around 50, sunshine for Friday, highs tomorrow near 75. Expect increasing clouds throughout the day on Saturday, highs of 80. Sunday, better chance of showers and thunderstorms throughout the day, highs of 81. Look ahead to Monday.

0: 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It's Brian Kilmeade.
1: Parents are both the first and the last line of defense, but what this does is empowers parents. Parents have been fighting the technology. It's been as if, as a parent, this technology is on the other side of the V, and parents have been losing. Certainly, parents are the last line of defense, but parents have been outgunned. And what this is empowering parents finally that the technology is not working against us.
2: And that's the reflection on a ruling yesterday that has Meta, not a ruling, but all sides accept and had a court settlement before they went to a jury, before Mark Zuckerberg had to go testify again. Usually it's a disaster. Claire Morrell joins us now. The Tech Exit is the name of her book. She's on the Ethics and Policy Center. She's a fellow there. Claire, your thoughts about the impact of this decision to settle with Meta, which includes Facebook and Instagram?
3: Yes, I think the biggest impact of this is actually that they have agreed to really robust age verification requirements. And so this is something states have already been doing. They've been passing laws to require age verification and parental consent for social media. And Meta has fought those laws at every turn. And now they're saying, oh, actually, we can do age verification. During the trial back in March, you know, Mark Zuckerberg said under oath, oh, you know, kids lie about their age to get on our platforms and we have rules, kind of like, what can we do to keep these underage minors off? And now they're saying, oh, we will have a robust age verification process. And so this will really ensure that the youngest kids in America are protected from Meta's platforms. Under 13-year-olds will not be allowed on. And it then additionally will mean that for minors under the age of 18, there are now certain safeguards the company has agreed to in this settlement agreement, like an overnight shutdown from midnight to 6 a.m., a two-hour time limit across their platforms, disabling some of the most dangerous features like these cosmetic filters that have been causing so much of the mental health issues we're seeing in young girls, and disabling notifications during school hours and overnight. So those are some big changes to their industry. And I think, you know, we'll see how that impact plays out. But time will tell. This is just one platform. Right. It's just Meta. So this isn't across all social media platforms, but this is a big start.
2: Right. So it's $16.7 billion. It's going to be divided by states, not to families that are victims of their kids committing suicide or anything like to that nature, or who have psychological damage. So this money is going to go out, and you would hope that the money goes to addressing this cause. But are they obligated to use some, let's say it's 47 states, are they going to be getting $500 million or something like that? Are they obligated to do something with this money?
3: Yeah, so the financial piece of it is actually, in my book, it's probably like the least impactful. Like, this is not a lot of money because the state of New Mexico won its trial and they got nearly $1 billion. And that was just for their state of New Mexico. So the financial amount, as you said, it's supposed to be paid out over 10 years, and it's to all these 47 states. So that's actually kind of a small amount relatively per state, because to be honest, the $17 billion, that's about a month or two of Meta's profits. This is not a huge hit to their revenue. I think that the compromise made here by the attorneys general was they really wanted these design changes, this age verification framework in place, because that is going to have the bigger impact over the long term. And that might actually affect Meta's bottom line ad revenue from kids much more than the kind of payouts they have to make to states. As far as I know, there's not a ton of strings attached, though I think part of the settlement agreement is some of this money is going into these funds to help provide youth mental health counseling services in these states, to fund a like national suicide crisis hotline. So there is a little bit of line item delineated that some of these funds in the settlement must go to some of these support services.
2: 63% of teens use Instagram, 31% use Facebook, but this is why it's got to spread. 92% use YouTube and 68% use TikTok. I think TikTok's even higher. So don't you think there's an inherent obligation for these other platforms to weigh in? Or you think they're just going to keep their heads down and plow through? A lot of them are writing checks before going to court.

0: No, I think that's exactly right. So YouTube, Snapchat, and TikTok are also all named in this lawsuit. And so I think that in my mind, these negotiations are ongoing and that it's in their best interest. They have the incentive now, especially with Meta settling, to follow suit. And that's even part of this settlement agreement, is that if YouTube and TikTok and Snapchat also agree to these design requirements, including a 1 hour time limit on each of their platforms per day for minors, then that will unlock an additional $5 billion from Meta. So Meta is saying, we will give you more money if these other platforms also have to abide by these design requirements. And that's been part of the problem, right? The industry hasn't done this voluntarily because they're afraid if they put these safeguards in place and their competitors don't, they're going to lose users to those competitive platforms.
1: Yeah, and we should
0: have, so we do kind of need an industry-wide solution. I think it's in their best interest to follow Meta.
1: Or a federal standard that they all have to adhere to. So the next TikTok comes in and they're not going to say, we're doing whatever we want. So I hope people, I hope Congress understands that. So looking at this social media in particular. So, for example, if I have a product, I would love for you to continue to use that product, right? Whether it's my hot dog stand down the block or whether it's my television series that's on Netflix, I want to hook you in, Claire. That's within capitalism. So, but I can't do it diabolically. I don't want to give you a product that addicts you physically to that, whether it's alcohol or there's restrictions on alcohol. So from what you could say, does social media go beyond just trying to get your eyeballs in order to sell more sponsorship and make more revenue? Were they doing something that they knew was damaging to this generation and didn't care, in your view?
0: Yes, absolutely. I really think this is the big tobacco moment for big tech, because yes, you can try to make your product as appealing and competitive to users to attract them to it. However, you cannot unfairly and deceptively market your product in a way that's harming consumers. And so that's what these lawsuits were alleging. They were using states' consumer protection statutes, because we have to have protection in place for consumers. You can't just sell a product that is extremely addictive or harmful and not warn users about it. So right now we have warnings on tobacco products so that you are making an informed decision as a consumer. And so that's really the crux of these lawsuits, is that for years they were addicting youth to their platforms and knowingly harming them. They were doing surveys showing that this was negatively impacting teens' mental health. And they hid and concealed this from the public. And so that is really what makes this compelling case, that they were deceiving consumers and deceiving parents, because they said, hey, our products are safe for kids. Put just the time limits, parental controls in place, and they'll be fine. And that didn't bear out. In fact, Meta's internal research showed that parental controls being enabled had little to no impact on teens' compulsive use of their platform.
1: Wow.
0: And they didn't use the term addiction internally, but they knew they would use this term compulsive use. They knew that these products were really addicting teens at such a level that it wasn't just appealing to use, that they actually couldn't stop using the product, even if they wanted to.
1: So I want you to hear Russell Coleman is the Kentucky Attorney General. He's getting $350 million. Here's what he says he's going to do with it. Cut 18.
2: That's not my call. It's the decision of our legislature. And I was in middle school during the tobacco settlement. That is great precedent. I would also add opioids to that list of accomplishments of attorneys general in showing up and protecting our states. We're using opioid settlement money to save lives, to prevent harm.
1: Yeah, and here's what the Meta legal chief legal officer said. Cut 20.
3: Our new time limit commitments, night mode features, and usage limits during school hours set the right path forward for our whole industry. As a parent, I'm proud both of the work Meta has done to protect kids historically and of this new groundbreaking agreement.
1: I would feel much better about that if they did that before the court case.
0: Exactly. It's like they could have done this all along, but clearly they didn't until they were compelled to by litigation. And you were saying that we need a federal standard. This is a great step in the right direction. I don't think it eliminates the need for legislation, because as you were saying, this is just one platform and we want these standards across the industry. And so I do think it's an important step, but we still have more work to do in terms of making sure that all platforms are abiding by these types of safeguards. And I would say, I would hope the U.S. would really follow the example of

0: Australia and the UK and actually raise the age of social media. I think 13 is still too young for developing brains to be exposed to the kinds of features that social media has. And this settlement does nothing to change the business model and its algorithms. So yes, there's time limits. They're disabling some of these features, but they're not changing the method of their business, which is collecting data on children and then targeting them with advertisements and algorithms that keep them hooked. And even a 2-hour daily time limit, that's enough time for a child to become addicted, because in that time, they're getting these constant bursts of dopamine in their brain. And so I would love to see us move more that direction of actually just raising the age somewhere higher, like 16 or 18, the way we have higher age limits for alcohol and tobacco.
1: Right. So for example, if you love hockey, it's going to keep giving you hockey highlights. Oh, what's the problem with that? Yes. It's like watching ESPN, but with that comes other things. Just to give you an idea what other countries are doing, in Denmark, the Danish government announced a plan to bar anyone under 15. Australia was the first, but they're having trouble keeping teenagers true. A lot of them are just circumventing the process. Some say you got to get the ones that are going to be affected are the 8 and 9-year-olds that never were on social media. Spain's prime minister put it at 16. Indonesia banned Indonesia on social media used by children under 16. Brazil, in March, social media users under 16 have been required to link their accounts to a legal guardian. Austria says in March they also planned to ban social media use for children under 14. In Turkey, under 15. Malaysia, they passed a measure barring children under 15 from all platforms. Over 8 million users in Malaysia went into effect in that country. And they also restricted the use of TikTok, which almost everyone should do anyway. So it looks like we're almost late to the party, and it looks like we're just kind of waking up now, but a generation or two has passed. Would you also say, Claire, it's hard to crack down on kids that already had access since they were maybe 10 years old? Now tell them at 13, give me that. You can't use that at this time. Let me put those parental controls on there.
0: Yes, it's certainly harder, though I tell parents, and I explain this in my book, it's never too late to reverse course. Just like anyone can break a bad habit. You know, is that an excuse for an adult to give up smoking once they learn that tobacco is harmful? No, people quit. You can actually recover from these addictions. And so, yes, it is always easier. It's going to be easier to protect those who haven't been exposed, but it's really never too late to reverse course. And I do think the U.S. has been a little late to the party. And, you know, parents are on the front lines. We're not helpless. We can do this. We can keep our own kids off social media. But certainly laws like those we're seeing internationally that raise the age, that's a huge support to help parents, because now it's placing the burden on the companies to keep these underage kids off. Because as you may know, in the U.S., to get on social media, you just enter your birth date and click a box. Like, there has not been any age verification or parental consent required to make a social media account. And so it's actually difficult for parents even to kind of effectively police keeping their kids off social media, which is why this meta settlement is really, I think, going to effectively help parents keep those under 13-year-olds off entirely. And so I hope we're kind of going in the right direction. I'd love to see that age raised even higher.
1: Right.
0: But it's not too late. I want parents to know that. And I think that you can still reverse course and take these things away. And there is kind of a detox period, but their brains can actually recover.
1: But you know what? Adults should set a good example, too, and not be on their phones all day. A lot of times,
0: 100%.
1: Yeah. Claire Morrell wrote the book, The Tech Exit. Go out and pick it up. And we'll see what see if these changes really make a difference. Claire, thanks so much.
0: Thank you for having me.
1: You got it. 1-866-408-7669. We have a lot to discuss today, including the fallout over Hassan Piker and the DSA, who just welcomed back AOC. Why is that okay?
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0: more you listen, the more you'll know. It's Brian Kilmeade.
1: I would. Everything's on the table, but I can't do it alone. You know, I'm not the only province that ships electricity down to the U.S. We need a Team Canada approach. And I'd be happy within the provinces to lead that approach. If this escalates and we can't get back to the table and he keeps coming after us, all options are on the table, in my opinion.
2: That is Doug Ford considering cutting off electricity to places like Maine, which I don't even know why we're importing electricity from another country. Makes absolutely no sense to me, but you can explain it to me someday. And he's saying, yeah, I might cut off Maine from their electric base. Really? And he says, we can't get back to the table. It seems as though they're the ones who walked away from the table. So I guess he's not at the table in defense of him. But listen to Mayor Olivia Chow. When asked, would you support what Doug Ford is doing? And that is possibly taking electricity away. This is from the mayor of Toronto, Cut 28.
3: Doug Ford also told the Associated Press that if this fight gets worse, the way he put it is everything is on the table, including cutting off electricity from Ontario going into the United States. Do you support that move?
4: Whatever it takes. Upping

0: the price of electricity, we have to get attention because this cannot continue.
1: Proactively cutting off electricity going into the United States, you would support that move as a measure to get the U.S. to the negotiating table?
0: Well, I think whatever our premier needs to do.
2: Think about that. I mean, if you're going to cut off electricity, what they're doing is they're trying to make big deals with China. Can you believe this? China was taking their people off the streets in China and putting them in prison, basically holding them hostage. And now they're looking to set up the trade deals with China. They want 50% of all their trade coming from China. Now, doesn't really help us. You know what they're also going to do? Destroy any type of car industry. They're telling us, oh, we want to be able to make automobiles. You import those cheap China cars, and you will not have a car industry. We pretty much said, don't do it. They are going to do a deal, and China will do a deal, but they're going to be the most independable, non-dependable partner you could imagine. They also say, we have almost no trade with India. We're going to start with India. All right, go ahead. You can go try that and see what happens. Your economy's heading into a recession. Your unemployment's basically twice what ours is. You have absolutely no army. And you're taking the army of and the economy of 350 million people who are just miles away and saying, I'd be better off with China. Don't understand that logic. Here's Jamerson Greer, Cut 29.
3: They came to us and they wanted to negotiate a deal, and we said, fine, we're happy to do that. And we offered them an even better deal to reduce their tariffs on steel, aluminum, autos, and lumber to the best in the world. And we believed we had a deal. They went back to Ottawa. They came back the next day. They took issue with how some of it might be implemented. But ultimately, when what seemed like a political decision, they decided to reject this and go in favor of some of the rhetoric you're seeing now.
2: Yeah. All right. Now we're doing this. Now, I heard conflicting reports early on that we changed things at the last minute. I think Howard Lutnick and Jamerson Greer aren't necessarily on the same page. Howard Lutnick was there for Liberation Day, which I don't think was well thought out. Canada's foreign minister said he flagged associated risks of trade with China. They are noticing, said, if we're going to do trade with China, there's going to be a little of a problem. They're going to undercut all our industries. They say even the hawks against the U.S. have to relent a bit because, he said, we're talking about our economic survival here. So I hope both sides go back to the table because I think it directly affects the midterms. And I think the American people say, hey, we got enough enemies. Let's land the plane here, wait for the next administration in Canada.
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7: It is the official start to the high school football season as we have several local teams in their first games tonight. The Kingsley Stags face a familiar opponent as they play Reed City at Rhodes Field with that kickoff on our sister station, 104.5 Bob FM. 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Traverse City West has a matchup against Howell to start their season. Frankfort and Benzie Central will open up their season against each other, and the Gaylor Blue Devils are on the road to play North Branch. And although football is just getting underway, boys high school soccer has already been on the pitch this week with several games yesterday and more games tonight, including Traverse City Central battling Traverse City West in a crosstown matchup. Charlevoix will play Kalkaska, Leland battles Traverse City St. Francis, and Petoskey has a matchup against Big North foe Cadillac. We'll have these scores and high school football updates with tomorrow's edition of the Up North Sports Report.
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5: For the rest of tonight, expect clear skies, lows right around 50, sunshine for Friday, highs tomorrow near 75. Expect increasing clouds throughout the day on Saturday, highs of 80. Sunday, better chance of showers and thunderstorms throughout the day, highs of 81. Look ahead to Monday, rain, and a high of 82. That's your forecast on Triple Talk WMKT. Portions of this program may be pre-recorded.
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6: I'm born from 48th and 6th in Midtown Manhattan, heard around the country, around the world. The Brian Kilmeade Show coming your way. Bottom of the hour, we're going to talk to Hossein Abdur Mansour, a fellow at the Jinsa German Center, where he focuses on everything going on over in Iran, in the Arab politics, Gulf states, Islamic movements. We'll get his take on that. And Enes Kanter Freedom is in our studio. 10-year player in the NBA, 11-year player in the NBA, now pretty much an activist in the eye of the storm. Before we get to Enes, let's get to the big three.
7: Number three.
8: They were offered quite a good deal last week. They chose to reject it. Unfortunately, Prime Minister Carney rose to power on an anti-American, anti-Trump platform.
6: Oh, yeah. You could put on your headsets, and it's no problem. What really happened behind the scenes to collapse the trade deal with Canada? We'll discuss it.
7: Number two.
9: A landmark settlement with Meta, the owner of Instagram and Facebook, that will send $18 billion to dozens of states. Meta also agreed to stronger child safety measures, like a two-hour time limit for teens, notifications that will be muted during school hours, no more access to its platforms at night, and more user-friendly parental controls.
6: Yep, that is Meta. Meta settles as social media continues to write billion-dollar checks. Are they finally going to get responsible? Will TikTok, will Snapchat, will all other entities besides Instagram and as well as Facebook go along with protecting teens?
7: Number one.
10: I strongly disagree with many of the things that Hassan Piper said. I think it's incumbent upon Abdul to make it very clear to people that he doesn't agree with things that Hassan Piker says.
6: So that is Debbie Dingell, who doesn't like being called out in Michigan on a guy that's representing the Democratic Party who's running for the Senate. This guy seems to be a radical who will not distance himself from Hassan Piker, and that's a huge problem. Also, AOC making big news, rejoining the Democratic Socialists of America, the DSA. Is that how you prepare to run for president? Well, the other big story that's happening almost on a daily basis for the last few months has been what's going on in the WNBA, not by the quality of basketball, but by the quality of the lack of discipline when it comes to Caitlin Clark that morphed into Sophie Cunningham taking a stand about men and women's sports, trans men and women's sports, to Enes Kanter Freedom sitting up and saying, yeah, you know what? Until you define what a woman is, I'm going to declare myself eligible for the WNBA draft. And as you know, after playing, you know the quality of player he is, he should be a first-round pick. They have turned around and said, hey, you're not allowed to declare for the NBA draft. We're saying no, and he's suing back. Enes, welcome back to the show.
11: Thank you for having me.
6: I mean, it started all here when you were with the Celtics, right?
11: Exactly.
6: And then you were the Knicks for a while.
11: Yep, and then back to Portland, then Celtics again, and now I just declared for the WNBA draft.
6: Right, and so far we hear that they said, no, you can't do it.
11: Well, it's fake news. Please don't believe those. So we have not heard anything official from the WNBA itself. So till we heard anything official, it's all fake news. They're in the corner. They're trying to put as much as rumors out there.
6: Because legally they can't tie.
11: Oh, no, they cannot. Because the thing is, they don't have any kind of like rule against it. You know, maybe tomorrow they're going to come out and add the word biological next to the female in their collective bargaining. Then I will drop everything.
6: Right. What happened in the

0: I simply got out, put my head in the air, and said, "I'm here to protect women." And I guess the shirt that I was wearing was really triggered her. It was the definition of what a woman is. And then they literally kicked me out. In the rule book, I know there was, I played 11 years in NBA. You're not allowed to touch, the fans are not allowed to touch the players, or you're not allowed to cross baseline or the sideline. So I did not break any rules. She should be the one that getting thrown out or getting fined.
1: So you get thrown out immediately.
0: Immediately. And you without a warning.
1: Right. Meanwhile, you could have made a big deal, but yep. you get tossed out. You don't know. Did they ever tell you why?
0: No. So the rules are they have to warn me first, and the second time they can throw me out. So they were the rules, and so they did not give me any kind of reasons, though. No?
1: Here is what the Chicago Sky owner, Michael Alter, said on you. Cut 38.
2: He wasn't given a warning because certain threats don't get warnings. He was given a lot of leeway. As I said, he was sitting there and he was trash talking her and all that. So he was certainly given leeway. But at a certain point,
1: pause for a second. Were you trash talking her?
0: Oh my, no.
1: So the only thing you said.
0: No, I did not trash talk her at all. I mean, if there's any cameras.
1: You need to know who she was?
0: So back in 2023, me and her got in a Twitter fight because she called America trash. And I was like, please ask your friend Brittany Griner. Oh, yeah. Please ask your friend Brittany Griner if America's trash or not. So me and her got in like a little Twitter fight back in 2023. And I didn't even know she was playing for Chicago Sky. So I'm a huge fan of a basketball. So I was there to watch an amazing game. And then she just started to just bark at me. The sad thing is she was dropping a lot of F-bombs in front of all these kids. I think that was unacceptable.
1: Yeah, here's more.
2: He wasn't given a warning because certain threats don't get warnings. He was given a lot of leeway. As I said, he was sitting there and he was trash talking her and all that. So he was certainly given leeway. But at a certain point, you know, when somebody, I mean, to use an extreme example, when you shoot a gun at someone, you don't get a warning, don't do that again. It's, you know, your action doesn't deserve a warning. You take action that becomes a threat, you don't get a warning.
1: So this is the first time you're hearing this?
0: Well, second time, actually. So apparently now standing out for women puts you on the same threat level as an active shooter. Like, what is he talking about? Who's his PR guy? You know, I think I am talking to my legal team. I think we will be taking actions against the Chicago Sky and the owner, Michael Alter, because I think what he said is unacceptable.
1: And he's also banned you now. First, he said you weren't banned. Now you're banned.
0: I'm confused. Like, listen, I play for the Celtics. I remember whenever we went to play against the 76ers, they were yelling at us, cussing at us. They were throwing things at us sometimes. I mean, we had a conversation with NBA security. They're like, listen, avoid everything. You know, focus on your game. So, like, I'm just confused that how can they put me in the same threat level as the active shooter.
1: Right. And you said you did take a step towards the baseline, but you never went past.
0: No. I know the rules, man. I mean, like, listen. I know where the baseline was standing, right? I did not cross over. I literally simply got out, opened my hand very softly, and said, I'm here to protect women.
1: That's mm-hmm. So here's what Stephen A. Smith said, cut 39.
3: And I think on one hand, Enos Kanter was very wrong. It was a classless thing for him to do because it's not the ladies that are playing don't have anything to do with this. The league does. It's collective bargaining agreement may be the case. The liberal tilt that it has might be a cause or a cause effect to some degree. I get all of that. But the actual ladies that are involved, they have nothing to do with this. And they don't deserve to be agitated the way he clearly was willing to do in attendance at the game.
1: Go ahead.
0: So, Stephen A. Smith, I love you. I respect you a lot, but you're wrong. The reason you're wrong, because the players started this whole thing. I remember back in May, Gabby Williams, one of the WNBA players, came out and said, I will welcome a trans athlete on my team or against my team. And right after that, literally just today, Cameron Brink plays for the LA Sparks. She came out and said, Enes is a stupid piece of blank, and he's wrong. And he's wrong. And he's wrong. Then she will welcome a trans athlete in their team. So I'm like, okay, fine. I'm just following the rules. Listen, Article 13, Section 1 says, if you identify as a woman, you're allowed to play. So I am allowed to play. I should be playing, and I will be. They're losing $50 million every year. I will literally help them. They should want me to play because think about all the ticket sales and those endorsement deals that they're going to get. Every game will be packed.

0: So if they don't change the rules, I'm not going to back down. My name's already in the draft now. In 2027, they better draft me number one pick.
1: Here is Cameron Brink, cut 40. Cut 40.
2: When it comes to the trans issues that I believe you're talking about, I think it's a non-issue, and I think it's people trying to just come for the trans community, and I just don't stand for that. I think what, I don't even know what the f*** his name is, Enos Kanter, like, he's a stupid piece of f***, and I think a lot of people think that, and I think he's just trying to stay relevant, so.
0: I mean, first of all, watch your mouth. Right, you are an idol, and that a lot of kids out there loves you and idolize you, and just be an idol first. And two, Cameron Brink will be the first person that I'm going to dunk on, you know. So she asked for it, and she's going to see what a dunk on is going to you know, feel like.
1: I wanted to give you an idea what else is going on. Riley Gaines firmly backs you. Cut 43. Mm-hmm.
3: The threatening thing to the WNBA and, of course, to the Chicago Sky owner isn't the fact that he had a foot on the court. It's the fact that he was wearing a shirt that said the word woman and, more importantly, defined the word woman. That's what they think is offensive. Not the fact that he stepped onto the court or maybe walked by some of the cameramen who were also, you know, on courtside under the goal. That's not what was offensive to the league or to Chicago Sky owner. It was the fact that he knows what a woman is and the fact that he's claiming to be one. Of course, in Enos Kanter Freedom, very obviously a man.
0: So I want to give a huge shout out to Riley Gaines. I think she's been inspiring not only myself, but millions of people around, not only in America, but around the world. I think, you know, she was the one that inspired me to actually go out there and speak up. So having a support like that and knowing that she got my back, it definitely gives me so much motivation.
1: So what you would like to see is the WNBA do what the Olympics did. They go ahead and they have rules. They swab your cheek to make sure you're the gender you say you're fighting in or you're competing in. They do that, you're fine.
0: All I want is one word. Add biological next to the female in your collective bargaining. If not, there won't be any record standing in WNBA. I will be breaking Will Chamberlain 100 points record, and I will be the best player that I've ever played in this
1: league. You're convinced you'd be?
0: Oh, yeah, of course.
1: Yeah.
0: I mean, I watched a game in Chicago against Indiana. I mean, the biggest female was 6'6", 200, around 200 pounds. I am almost 7 foot and 280 pounds.
1: Right.
0: I mean, I don't, like, the other thing is I want all these players that advocating for trans athletes to play in their league understand. We will be coming and we will be taking your jobs, taking your money, and taking everything you have built. At that point, why do we have two different leagues, NBA and the WNBA? Let's just merge the leagues.
1: Yeah.
0: Right? Let's just have one league. They won't be losing $50 million a year.
1: And you were saying that the G League, you're making like $50,000. And then in Europe, you're barely making money. So you think a lot of players are going
0: to
1: come.
0: I have already talked to two former NBA players, three G League players, and three European players. Especially the G League players said, we only make him $45,000 a year. All we have to do is just identify as a woman and top WNBA player making $1.4 million. We're in. We're females. All of us are females, you know? So, yes, I am already talking to many actually athletes, and they are, if they don't change the rules, they are ready to put their name on the draft as
1: well. Wow. So do you think that will be announced soon?
0: Oh, I mean, I hope so. Or they might just do right before the draft. But I just really hope that Kathy Engelbert just... she's been doing a terrible job, but I just hope that she comes out and actually makes a smart move. Whoever's around her.
1: That's the commissioner.
0: Yeah, whoever's around her or the task force that she's been talking about, it just not giving her the best advice.
1: Have you met Sophie Cunningham?
0: I've been texting her, but I did not meet her face to face.
1: And what do you think about with the stand she's taking?
0: I think it is time for us to start advocating for Sophie Cunningham to win the Woman of the Year award. I think what she's doing is amazing, inspiring not only people in America, but all around the world. She's an American hero and a patriot. And I even texted her and said, after one of the games, well, please don't let outside noise distract you. You're a WNBA player, keep doing your thing, and everyone loves you.
1: And what, did she text you back?
0: Yes, she did.
1: Can you tell me what she said?
0: She just thanked me. I can't really go into details, but I think she has the kindest heart, and I think what she's standing for is, you know, the thing that we talked about, this is not

0: a right or left issue. This is a common sense.
1: Yeah.
0: So I don't want people to think that, oh, she supports this or she doesn't support that. She's just supporting common sense.
1: Yes. Here's Charles Barkley showing common sense. Cut 45.
2: Under no circumstances do I think men should play against women. Zero. I'm disappointed in Adam Silver and Kathy, the commissioner. First of all, you can't let stupid stuff go out to the internet, which is one of the worst things that ever happened to the world. They should have come out 2 weeks ago before all this, like, because people are looking for attention now.
0: Exactly. You know, 2 weeks ago when this whole thing went down, right, all they have to do is come out and say, this is what a woman is. But 15 women with the task force got into this one room and they were trying to figure out what a woman is. And then after their meeting, they said, well, we need weeks, maybe months to figure out what a woman is.
1: So do you have a statement that you want to read about your ban and them using that analogy in the Chicago owner using, say, like shooting a gun?
0: My thing is, I just want to actually like say this, like, so I don't.
1: You want to read it.
0: I want to read it. So apparently, Michael Alter, right, now standing up for women puts you on the same threat level as active shooter. You got to be kidding me. I mean, whoever your PR guy is, please fire him. He's doing a terrible job. Whoever you're getting counsel from, they're just doing you dirty. Just either keep your mouth shut or just do the right thing. But I think what he's doing is just unbelievable, and people are just laughing at him. And he's turning this whole thing into a laughing stock. We're not taking him really seriously. But if he doesn't come out and apologize, we will be taking legal actions.
1: Wow. And then you got a legal ticket. Also, you want to get back into games, right? You want to,
0: of course.
1: Yeah. And it's Cantor Freedom. Look forward to your next move. All right.
0: Thanks.
1: In the eye of the storm, once again. I actually think you belong in the NBA, too. You're in fantastic shape.
0: I'm in good shape, man.
1: I know.
0: I'm in good shape. So, I just can't wait to make history, you know? The thing is, I think we are living in a time that when, years and years later, when historians look back in our time, they're going to be laughing a lot.
1: I think so, too.
0: We just have to be on the right side of the history, man.
1: Back in a moment. So. Thanks, James.
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0: If you're interested in it, Brian's talking about it. You're with Brian Kilmeade.
1: Yeah, when we come back, I want to go inside the Iranian deal. As I mentioned at the top, or earlier hour, it looks like Iran and Oman have cut a deal to toll the Strait of Hormuz. Have they been paying attention at all? Did you see what's happening with people that are cooperating with Iran? Oman? What are you doing? So they were in talks to open up the corridor on the Oman side, and now they said they're going to charge tolls? Nobody's paying a toll. It's not going to happen. That's only going to get you bombed. So I'm just amazed if anyone's paying attention over there. And if you saw some of the video, it's out. Iran is paying the price. I don't love that the people have to pay the price, but inside their country, they are not able to get gas. You have to see how long these lines are. The people, they can get gas. Why? Part of it is, yeah, you got oil and you got gas, but it's got to be refined. And it's got to be refined by the UAE and other places. And we're starting to hit those countries financially. UAE is out. So they're going to push it over to Iraq. Well, we have some leverage on Iraq, too. So, Oman, you should wake up. We'll discuss all that and more with Hussein Abakor Mansour in just a moment. Listen to the Brian Kilmeade Show. 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

0: not the zebra mussels.
1: Michigan outdoorsman Scott Baker has a mission: getting more high-quality protein donated to Michigan food banks and pantries, particularly donated venison.
2: We're focused on conservation. It just happens to be through deer and venison donations, but we can all be involved in this, and we can all give at the end of the day.
1: Michigan Sportsmen Against Hunger creates connections between hunters, processors, and charities. There are costs, which is where financial donations come into play. $100 means a lot.
2: That covers the processing of one deer. Your average doe is going to yield about 40 pounds of ground venison, and that'll make 160 meals. So that really goes a long way, and there's a lot of ways to do that.
1: Connect with Michigan Sportsmen Against Hunger through the link we've shared at alloutdoorsupdate.com to learn more about how you can be a part of the group's growing impact. I'm Jim Mishler.
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6: This is House Call for Health. Yoga may help ease the symptoms of irritable bowel syndrome, also commonly known as IBS. A review of 10 published studies finds people with IBS who practiced yoga had fewer overall digestive symptoms and lower levels of anxiety and depression. Researchers believe yoga's movement, controlled breathing, and mindfulness may help the body's rest and digest response. As stress levels fall, digestion may function more smoothly. While more research is needed to determine the link, the team suggests adding a yoga practice to your routine to help potentially manage the condition. The review appears in the journal Comprehensive Physiology. Worldwide, around 5 to 10% of the population has IBS, and most who have it are under the age of 50, although older adults can suffer too. You can get more details at aboutibs.org. Or for more health news, go to foxnewshealth.com. 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
8: For the rest of tonight, expect clear skies, lows right around 50, sunshine for Friday, highs tomorrow near 75. Expect increasing clouds throughout the day on Saturday, highs of 80. Sunday, better chance of showers and thunderstorms throughout the day, highs of 81. Look ahead to Monday, rain and a high of 82. That's your forecast on Triple Talk, WMKT.

0: that makes you think. 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
1: These are all Iranian reports that we're dealing with, and their track record with the truth is not what I would call 100%. So I think this is what Iran wants to have happen. But Oman has such a brighter future. I have an op-ed on Fox.

0: About 3 or 4 weeks ago, about how Oman is the second most improved country on the Heritage Index of Economic Freedom this year. They're doing great. They have a 2040 plan. They've got rule of law. They have foreign investment protections. They have no reason to partner with a leper country like Iran, whose economy is about to tank. So I think they've been working with us on getting those 9 million barrels a day out of the Gulf that have been quietly coming out. And I think they'll continue to do so. That's the bright path for Oman, not a partnership with Iran.
1: Of course, and I agree with you. And I did not know those things about the freedom on the market. But I that's why I don't understand. Number one, they're having talks. It's okay. But if they were having talks, that's Victoria Coast, by the way, former deputy national security advisor to Trump. But prior to having talks, you know, I mean, I don't think the president is actually clued in if they're actually on our side, because he said, if they continue this, I'll bomb them. He doesn't usually say that if someone's working for them. Joining us now, Hussein Abubakar Mansour, a fellow at the Jinsa Gurmander Center, where they focus on intersection of Arab politics, Islamic movements, and regional security. Hussein, welcome. Your thoughts about what Oman is really doing here. How do you view them?
2: Well, it's good to be here. Thank you, Brian. Well, Oman has been always the Gulf states closest to Iran. They've been basically they've always positioned themselves as neutral party and the backdoor channel. But what's happening now really is more than just being a mediator, a neutral mediator with Iran. Oman is basically letting itself be co-opted by the Iranians, by the IRGC, in order to establish an exclusive Iran-Oman network that cuts the United States out, cuts the Saudis out, cuts the UAE out, even the Qataris out, and legitimizes Iranian control over the strait. And, of course, they using euphemisms of revenue sharing, it's basically toll collection. So this is what the Omanis are doing, and this is why I think, I believe this is why the president is upset at them, because this is no longer mediation with the Iranians anymore. This is sitting exclusively with the Iranians to help them get full control of the strait.
1: So, yeah, I mean, it says Iran and Oman did not mention fees during Tuesday's announcement, but both nations have publicly backed collecting money from ships on Wednesday. Really? We're not, right. They know we're not going to accept that. I mean, come on.
2: This is the bewildering fact about Oman. Oman knows that the United States, our main demand of Iran right now is to completely seize their attempt to control the strait and let it back open for international shipping. And of course, this is obviously also our demand from Oman. So there are strategic dangers here. The United States doesn't want this agreement to happen at all. And I believe that the Omanis understand this fully. So we'll see how they will behave. But the United States also can have exercise leverage in them in various ways.
1: In what way can we put pressure on them?
2: Well, diplomatic leverage, I think, with the Omanis is very important. They also are an important ally of the United States and depend on us a lot of things. Threat of trade and commercial consequences for their behavior. But basically, the Omanis must understand that whatever you're going to gain by having this agreement with the Iranians is going to be deeply offset by their losses due to American pressure.
1: So, Hussein, when you see those lines, I assume you've seen those lines for Iranians to get gas. I mean, they're going for miles. I mean, so is that part of it because they can't refine it in UAE anymore?
2: Well, they can't refine. It's not just the UAE has been the source of a lot of goods, a lot of trade for the Iranians. We're talking about also basic food supplies, rice. And now with the announcement of the UAE that they are cutting all of these commercial trades, basically what you have is a panic purchasing by Iranians that they are suspecting that these goods are not going to be available soon. You hear about a massive inflation.

as many goods as possible. This applies to gas, this applies to flour, this applies to rice and other basic foods. This actually shows how the economic pressure of President Trump, as well as, of course, the cooperation from our allies in the UAE, can actually have

0: indeed massive consequences for the Iranian regime. Now, whether the Iranian regime, whether the pain that the Iranian people are feeling is going to force the IRGC to change its behavior, I think it remains to be seen.
1: Do you believe there's a movement underway, from what you know, to arm the Iranian population?
0: I haven't heard anything to that extent. I think, of course, there were plans before at the beginning of the war, but currently, I don't think I haven't heard any of this. What I have heard, however, is that indeed seems to be a resurgence, gradual resurgence of protests in Iran. You're talking about worker unions and other people who are starting to back again protesting the massive increase of prices, the depreciation of the currency. You're talking about a big part of the workforce has been laid off. I mean, a lot of their factories have been destroyed by the by Operation Epic Fury, especially we're talking about the military industries of the regime. So we're talking about a large number of workers who have no work anymore, coupled with the fact whatever money that they had is that today it's worth less than half that it did worth before its value before the war, before Operation Epic Fury, coupled with the fact that the prices increased and there are potential that the goods are not going to be available. I believe if we keep actually this pressure up, these protests will have no option but to actually increase.
1: Do you believe that China is their number one trading partner? From what you know, do you believe the U.S. is willing to put pressure on China? I looked at that press conference yesterday, seemingly unrelated, but the more I thought about it, maybe it wasn't, about the massive hacking that took place and the attorney general finding out who was responsible and announced that China state actors were responsible. And I thought to myself, okay, we don't want to blow up the big meeting in September.
0: Right.
1: But we're putting pressure on them to stop trading with Iran. And then we announced that we know about your hacking and we stopped the guy and we made the arrest. We've done it. Do you think this is a superpower to superpower way of pressuring?
0: It could be. I mean, ultimately, as you said, the big meeting, the trade summit is coming up in September between President Trump and President Xi. And ultimately, there will be a lot on the table. So until then, the United States could accumulate the various points of pressure and cards in order to pressure the Chinese to cooperate in Iran. And to be frank, I do think that this is the best strategy for the U.S. At the moment. As you said, China is their biggest trade partner. They depend on China, not just to buy their oil, but also to provide them, even the IRGC, to provide the IRGC with equipment and technical expertise. We've learned that throughout the war, Chinese provided actually satellite parts to the IRGC to help them target U.S. bases. So I think ultimately the United States need to confront China if we need really to get this war over and the Strait of Hormuz back open. I think we'll need to find a way to pressure the Chinese and to get them to cooperate on this. This is obviously not going to be easy. This is a near peer competitor, as everyone knows, and ultimately they too have points of pressure. But I believe that if from now until September, the Trump administration is able to accumulate a portfolio of cards that we can play against the Chinese, we can get them to cooperate and to get Iran to relinquish control of the strait.
1: Hussein Aboubakar Mansour is with us. Hussein, right now, you see, we're not really talking directly to them. People are trying to get us talking again. I don't really know if there's anything to say. Who's got the advantage?
0: You're talking about the Iranians.
1: Iranians or the U.S.?
0: Right now, obviously, the Iranians played. They have only one card. Everybody knows what happened to them during this war. Their leadership is decapitated. A lot of their industries got destroyed. A lot of the capabilities got degraded. Their navy got destroyed. They had only one card, and they've already played that card, which is the Strait of Hormuz. That's the biggest thing that they have. Ultimately, the United States have a lot of options. The president has preferences. He's the president of the United States. He has to worry about the United States economy, about the world economy, and, of course, about his promises not to overcommit the United States into prolonged and open-ended military actions in the Middle East. That puts self-chosen limitations on the United States. These limitations we impose on ourselves, especially

0: because of our needs. But ultimately, we do have a lot of cards to play. I believe the economic war against Iran is one of our strongest cards. That will depend on, I mean, already the UAE is starting to cooperate. I hope they continue to cooperate with this. As we've spoken, China ultimately is the most important component of this. But I believe, short of this, the United States also has a lot of other points of leverage. We can go back to military strikes anytime we want. But as the president has said, the economic policy, given also Iran's internal conditions, is one of the most promising options.
1: What's the status of the Red Sea? Are the Houthis trying to block that?
0: The Houthis are definitely arising a threat that I think the United States will have to get involved in at some point soon. So far, the Saudis are trying to manage it. There are indications that this is going to may end up another Saudi war in Yemen against the Houthis. Now, the Houthis are trying to achieve multiple things. First of all, of course, they are trying to aid their main patrons, the Iranians, but they also have been having a lot of domestic problems internally, just their failed governance, failed economy. And these problems have been, of course, compounded by the stress that the Iran war put on the Houthis. So this is another attempt, which is kind of, it parallels what the IRGC is trying to do, another protection racket, forcing Saudi Arabia to try to succumb and pay them $5 billion or whatever the amount in order to let their tankers pass. I mean, we saw them hitting a tanker, a Saudi tanker early this week. Now the Saudis are trying to pass most of their oil actually through up the north through the Suez Canal instead of trying to go through Bab al-Mandab. But ultimately, the Saudis are not going to tolerate this. They are already planning various military actions through the Yemeni, the Saudi-supported Yemeni troops and Yemeni government. But I believe that the United States will have to provide, at least provide support for the Saudis in order to ensure that they can degrade the Houthis and they can deter them from trying to completely block Bab al-Mandab in this way. And if the Houthis, if things don't go well for the Saudis, the United States will have to get involved.
1: That will be, you know, obviously the Saudis have pushed back on us a couple of times and stopped us from going offensive. Well, I mean, that seems to be the point of leverage. Hey, you want us to help you out with the Houthis? We're gonna go hit the Iranians. So, I mean, do you think that there's a give and take there, or do you think there's a fracture between the countries?
0: There is definitely a fracture, but there's a give and take. So the Saudis recently, as we have seen, have been trying to do all of these moves to find an alternative or diversify their own security guarantee from having the United States as their main security guarantor towards having relationships with Pakistan and Turkey. We all saw the Mecca pact that was signed not too long ago between the Pakistani Prime Minister, Turkish President Erdogan, and the Crown Prince Mohammed bin Salman. But ultimately, it really seemed it remains very questionable how strategically relevant or operationally relevant this pact. They assembled a maritime coalition. Actually, the last time we spoke, we talked about this. They have a maritime security coalition of 14 countries that came together to secure the Red Sea. Well, the Houthis are just used a ballistic missile to bomb a Saudi tanker on Monday, and none of these countries are to be seen anywhere. Nobody is.
1: So it's not worth the paper it's printed on. And, right. And why would it be? Turkey's got a relationship with Iran, so does Pakistan. So who are you making an alliance with? Doesn't make any sense.
0: It does not make any sense. Ultimately, the Saudis will lead the United States again if things keep, especially if things keep escalating with the Houthis like this. So I believe then, as you've said correctly, this will be a point of privilege, and it will be an opportunity for the United States to bring back our allies together, united the way that they were, to bring Saudi policy aligned with the United States, aligned with the UAE. And ultimately, this alignment of the Gulf plus Israel plus the United States can put a unified pressure on the Iranian axis and can achieve much, much better results.
1: Yeah, it's a complicated situation, but I get the sense it's coming to a head. And Hussein, I'm just going to stick with the one premise, and it's not earth-shattering, and it's not a surprise. I do believe Iran wants to affect the election, and I think they're waiting for one time to try to inflict casualties on us in October.

0: October, we'd have an immediate brisk response, and then I'll help maybe tilt a very close midterm election. And that's what they would like to see, a diminished President Trump.
1: You've asked earlier about, you know, the advantages every side has. This is one card, I think, and one advantage that the Iranians have. I mean, they are very reckless. It doesn't cost them much to escalate against us or against any of our allies. There are reports, and they are completely logical, that they are planning some sort of an escalation just right in time to interfere in the midterm elections.
0: Yep.
1: So likely they are, they'll be planning this. Well, we'll see how the United States military in the region position. I mean, if they're already, the reports are out there, I'm sure U.S. intelligence, Israeli intelligence are already assessing this. So I expect if it is that they are going, if it's true that they are going to come up with something like this, I expect the United States to preempt the Iranians at this point. But it definitely is not beneath them. Iran has a long history of trying to do exactly that.
0: Well, it's a complicated situation, but you break it down very wonderfully. Hussein Abu Bakr Mansour, thanks so much.
1: Thank you, Brian.
0: Back in a moment.
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1: Hey, just I went a little long, but there's just so many moving parts with Iran. I'd like to keep you up to date on what's going on so you don't have to flip channels or get another perspective. I'd like to give you all perspectives. Just keep in mind, too, coming up on the 13th, it's going to be United States is going to come out. I'm going to have an appearance. I'm going to have appearances all around, but in terms of going on stage and bringing the story to life, I'm going to be in Red Bank, New Jersey, then followed by right after Red Bank, New Jersey, the next day being Westbury, Long Island. Also have appearances in Jacksonville, as well as Clearwater, and then one in St. Louis, where we go ahead and we take the six, it's United States, the six crucial moments that forge the American miracle. And I try to bring these scenes to life and let you know how we became the country we became, and also the moments that could have made us, that made us, but could have broken us. And that's why I think these are the moments that made America. So I think you're going to really like the shows. You go to BrianKilmeade.com. Everybody that gets a ticket gets a book, and I sign them all. And then there's VIP opportunities where I have a chance to meet you all in person at BrianKilmeade.com. It's all streamed on Fox Nation.
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0: rest of tonight, expect clear skies, lows right around 50, sunshine for Friday, highs tomorrow near 75. Expect increasing clouds throughout the day on Saturday, highs of 80. Sunday, better chance of showers and thunderstorms throughout the day, highs of 81. Look ahead to Monday, rain, and a high of 82. That's your forecast on Triple Talk WMKT. Portions of this program may be pre-recorded.
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2: Hi, everyone. So glad you're there. Brian Kilmeade Show coming to you from Midtown Manhattan. Heard around the country, around the world. Coming up at the bottom of the hour, Ray Gerber is going to be with us, retired U.S. Marine Corps colonel with 27 years of service across intelligence operations. We'll get the latest, especially on what's going on with John Ratcliffe, CIA director, taking a plane, picked up. I'm not sure if he wanted to be tracked, but he was, right to Russia. He did not meet with Vladimir Putin, but did meet with Russian officials, then left. 6 hours on the ground. What was the message there? Let's ask John Spencer, retired U.S. Army major and an author of, John, you got a brand new book out, right? It's your story. Tell us about it.
3: Absolutely. So 20 times I almost died. It covers everything from my own 25 years in the military to what I do now, which is go in and out of war zones from Ukraine, Azerbaijan, India, Gaza, you name it. And each one of those near-death experiences taught me a lesson.
2: And I want to talk about your career, but I also want to talk about what's hot right now, and that's what's happened with Iran. You saw the new sanctions we put on from the Treasury Secretary. What do you like about it? What was lacking?
3: Sure. I like especially the possibility of second-order sanctions, because that's really, Iran's been the most sanctioned country in history, but it's found the ways around of it thanks to China and other countries. So I love the idea of not just the former snapback sanctions coming back into effect, but those second order ones, because we want to squeeze them until they cry uncle and come to actual terms of what we all need to do, want to happen in Iran.
2: So they're getting about 500,000 barrels, I think, over to China, maybe on a daily basis. If we have a blockade in there, how are they getting it out?
3: Yeah, I mean, it's a great question. I mean, there are other ways other than there is land. I mean, we have a very solid, which most people don't talk about. We're actually letting humanitarian things in because we care about the Iranian people. But how are they getting gas out? It's a great question. I don't know, but there are land borders as well. But they're definitely crying and facing the repercussions of that. I know you know what the Rial is doing. I mean, the reason they had to kill 30 to 50,000 of their people wasn't because they didn't like America. It's because their economy had collapsed.
2: You think they ran out of water in Tehran.
3: That they were going to move the capital. Absolutely.
2: So they were in bad shape before this conflict.
3: Right.
2: And then I'm looking at the video of these long gas lines in an oil producing country. What do you make of that?
3: I mean, that's a clear sign that they can't hide. I mean, they do really good on the rhetoric of talking about how strong they are. And this is the kind of the ridiculousness of the Operation Epic Fury's damage to them and this blockade. And it can continue as long as the president wants it to, that it's having real consequences in the country.
2: Does it tax the Navy?
3: Our Navy? No, I mean, I think what we saw is a normal rotation that you would want to see. I don't think it, and what the U.S. Navy says, so I'll let the Navy speak for themselves. They could do this for as long as it takes.
2: So if you look at secondary sanctions, it would be Turkey, India, Russia, China, Qatar. Right. I mean, Pakistan, these are the countries that are doing business with Iran. So we have basically said, if you continue, we're going to sanction you. A lot of those are our key allies, economic allies of India and superpower rival in China and Russia. The tensions are already high. I don't know what kind of leverage we have on them. So how far do you think we should go?
3: Yeah, there's some of those people on the list that I think should be the first on the list, like Russia and China. And I think Russia is just announcing a conversation with Iran to do a new gas deal and actually talk about nuclear power plants. It's crazy. I just got back from India. Of course, I think India is a rising nation. They dominated Pakistan in the four-day war that not most people talk about. Each one of those would have to be very carefully done. And this is the problem with people's thoughts about the Strait of Hormuz. It's already becoming less relevant. So Iran played its nuclear economic card, as Secretary Rubio says, but each one of those countries on that list would have to be handled very

0: do you view them?
1: I'm not. Every nation will act in its own interests. So they're trying to act in their own interests, but
0: how is it in their interest to take Iran's side?
1: Yeah, because they'll get cheap gas from Iran. They'll get cheap favor from them. They're making their bets on who's going to be the regional power. This is the great power competition that's happening. The greatest loser in Iran situation is China, and they know that. So China is trying to make deals with Oman and all the Gulf states as well. This is the great game. But this, it can't happen. The freedom of navigation is worth fighting for, because if it happens in the Strait of Hormuz, who else will think the Strait of Malacca and others that, okay, now we can start making millions and millions of dollars off the global economy by tolling these international waters?
0: We would never allow it.
1: No, I mean, we can't allow it.
0: Yeah, so we can't allow it. So when you look at our options, what are our options to turn up the pressure? We played the economic card. It's enforcement now. So you're a military historian as well as professor. What are our options now that we haven't taken and surprised you?
1: Yeah. I mean, there is an uncertainty in war, so nobody could have predicted it. I made this whole list of things that we didn't do, like attacking certain elements of their economic vitality. The regime wants to stay in power. So once the economic pressure is put on and they don't cry uncle, then you can always have the option to return back to military operations, and it's still limited war. But there are so many things that we didn't do to put a squeeze on the regime's ideals about surviving the war, because they think that they have cards and they don't. And it isn't a game per se, but it is a bit of chess, three-dimensional chess. During all of this time, what are we doing? We're repositioning forces, adding defenses to our allies who are the ones that were vulnerable, collecting intelligence.
0: Are we doing that right now?
1: I strongly believe that we are, and repositioning stockpiles. So war tests all assumptions. And I think you and I talked recently about like the so-called low stockpile, but we're also gathering intelligence. So we're gathering our intelligence. So if the war was to restart, and I believe the administration says if it does restart, it will be nothing like it was before, which was still pretty amazing.
0: So do you think the IDF should play a role?
1: Absolutely. What Israel and the United States did together, because of their intelligence penetration of the Iranian society, of the IRGC, but also their capabilities. I mean, they fly F-35s right next to ours, and absolutely, and it's in their interest.
0: Right. So let's talk about 20 times you almost died. Well, first off, how did you get into the military? You write about that in your book.
1: Yeah, I was 17, small town Indiana, single mom, raising three kids, working three jobs. It was the future for me, because college wasn't going to be an option. I believed what the recruiters were selling, college, adventure, everything. And I got all of that immediately shipped off at age of 17 into the jungles of Panama. And that's where one of the book stories start.
0: You also talk about in command the first time you start seeing battle in Iraq. You know, you train, you get ready, you think you're ready, but there's something different from getting training and actually fighting. Can you talk about that moment?
1: Sure.
0: And leading.
1: Yeah, our goal in the military is to make training harder than combat. But there's some things you just can't replicate, like what we saw, you know, Murphy's Law, like something's going to go wrong. So in some of these stories, like that one when I jumped into northern Iraq, a part of the Iraq invasion, and quickly thereafter,
0: Was this the first Persian Gulf War or the second?
1: Second. The Iraqi Freedom. Yeah. I jumped as a parachute, which is his own adventure. Didn't make the book because I had to make a decision on which ones of the stories to include in the book. But we're in a convoy attacking an Iraqi division, and we almost drive off of basically a cliff into a river that would have killed us all. And it was just a split second, somebody yelled stop, and our tires are hovering over the edge of this cliff, and I would have gone over.
0: And you think about that?
1: I do think about that.
0: Right.
1: Because so many of these are, one, I learned from every one of them. They shape who I am, my character, as I'm sitting here with you today, that I'll stand up for the truth. I'll do the right thing when nobody's looking. But I also understand that life's going to throw things at you that you're not ready for.
0: So when you started engaging in battle, that was one time you almost died.
1: Yeah.
0: Give us another.
1: Another one. I mean, in my second Iraq tour, so I went back in 2008, we saw a bomb on the side of the road, too obvious. I surrounded as a commander, and my soldier said, like, sir, if we call this in, we'll be out here all day. And the common sense thing seemed to be just to pull it off the side of the road. Something inside me, you call it intuition, you call it a higher power, said, don't do that. And I didn't, and luckily I didn't, because underneath that bomb that we were standing next to were four larger bombs. It was a trap set by Al-Qaeda at the time for us to pull that, and we would have all been, I wouldn't be here with you today.
0: How did you find that out that would have happened?

0: So we did stop. So I decided not to pull on it. Stop, called in the explosive ordnance, the bomb team. Basically, they sent their robot down and saw not only a trip wire, if we would have walked near it, but also the wires leading to the other four bombs. One of them we were almost standing on top of.
1: Right. They got better and better at it as the war moved on.
0: Absolutely.
1: Right?
0: The enemy's always trying to and figuring out a way to get to you.
1: See, one thing I think is solely underappreciated, not for you because you teach it, is we went in there, okay, we underestimated the decision that Paul Bremer made, maybe at the behest of someone to dismiss the Iraqi army was a mistake. They had nothing to do. They became a trained insurgency.
0: Yeah, I was there for that.
1: Right. So that was brutal.
0: Yeah.
1: But the Ramadi, which you guys did in Fallujah, you end up cordoning off the whole place, giving people IDs, and actually brought peace to these two places. And you made that decision. You don't train for that. How do I fix this?
0: Sure.
1: We're in the middle of urban warfare, which you guys wanted to avoid at all costs, and it happened.
0: Yeah. And that's what I have job security is, because we still avoid and bypass, and we should. We don't want to fight in cities amongst the civilian population, but the enemy wants us to because of the advantage that they get. As much as we see it in Gaza today, this is for the American military. We had to adapt. We figured out a way to get it done by surrounding the city, evacuating every single civilian, because we could. We talk about Gaza, there's a reason that we can't, because Egypt said, no, you're not going to let any civilians out of that war zone. But absolutely, in that war you're talking about, the 2004 Second Battle of Fallujah, is the largest battle of the Iraq War, larger than the attack of Baghdad, which is 6 million. And there's a reason for that, and I hope we learn from that.
1: Yeah, and then you end up, the surge is successful.
0: Yep.
1: And you bring peace to Iraq to the point where Barack Obama comes in and says, let's pull everybody out.
0: Yeah, and the Iraqi government's like, we got this. We don't need you. Which so that's an element of success, despite people, you know, questioning the reasons for going. An element of success is when you go there and they tell you, we got this. We don't need you anymore.
1: And it turns out they did. And because al-Maliki actually lost the election, and we said, well, the Obama people said, we like him better. Let's leave him in power, as opposed to Alawi, which probably would have dealt with better.
0: Yeah, this is what General Petraeus said. I mean, the second we leave, the government instills all these sectarian violence and repercussions, throwing the vice president in jail, all this, that creates the tension that allows ISIS to form, which is right. Because of their being viewed as not being a part of the government.
1: And all that is in your book, 20 Times I Almost Died.
0: Some of that's in my book.
1: Yeah. Major, right? John Spencer.
0: Yes,
1: so, Major, let's bring up, you thought it would be important for you to see Gaza up close. When people keep saying genocide, they say it instinctively, they say it politically. What do you say?
0: I say that's ridiculous. So I just got back a couple weeks ago from my seventh trip into Gaza. I've been seven times since October 7th observing what the IDF are doing, the incredible measures that they've tried to implement, despite what Hamas was doing, to protect civilians. More than any nation in the history of war, based on my study of over a decade of every battle and every war involving urban warfare, I think it's crazy that that's still trending, to use the word genocide in a situation where the attacking military has done everything that anybody's ever thought about. They vaccinated the population, fed the population, created water, power, everything. That's not what you do when you're trying to wipe out a population. Of course, they had the right to kill Hamas. You know, killing the enemy is one of the goals of war, and trying to get their hostages. But that genocide lie is ridiculous that it continues.
1: 400 miles of tunnels, some of which have not been discovered. More with John Spencer in just a moment. Don't move.
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1: Where does your generosity to Mercy Ships go? To a small fishing village in Africa. To the hopes of a boy. To his dreams of playing soccer. To the hands of a surgeon. The long recovery. Until one day. The joy of finally being part of the team. Where does your generosity go? Wherever Mercy does.
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3: The people saying a burrito doesn't cost $20 are right about the burrito. 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Now, are you getting your burritos at DoorDash? Because that might be a problem.
2: The Glenn Beck Program
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1: So Major John Spencer's our guest. His book is now out, 20 Times I Almost Died. Talks about his days in the military, why he joined, what he did, and what he accomplished. And also his analysis is just fantastic. Life Lessons from the Edge of Survival. Is it heartened, Major, to know that recruiting's up in this country?
2: Absolutely. And I believe everybody should serve. And to see those numbers spike because they see good leadership is a good news story that needs to be told every day.
1: So you sought out the military, and you end up being a professor at a war college.
2: Yes.
1: So that is really buying in. So it's not like you're from generations of a military family.
2: No.
1: What sold you on the military?
2: I mean, I believed everything that the

0: ZipRecruiter was selling, which is its own craft, but the opportunity that the American dream is really, as you join the military, there's a path you can achieve great things. And I'm an example of that. You can be a general. If you just work hard and do the things you're supposed to do, that's almost like the American dream is replicated, but you're also serving something greater than yourself. You get the brotherhood that lasts a lifetime. It all sold me, and I got everything and more than I could ever dream of.
1: Right. And now you're in a situation where you can analyze the situation, and if things happen, you can go back to war if you had to. So I was just mentioning how many times you've been to Gaza. That is the hot spot. How do you envision the next step? Because Jared Kushner, the Board of Peace, they say we've gotten to a point where Hamas says, okay, we're not in charge, but they have not put down their guns yet. The international force hasn't been assembled yet. Where are we at?
0: Yeah, I mean, I think one is we're continually moving forward. Despite all that's going on in the world, I mean, Jared Kushner just went and had meetings to make sure that the ball keeps going, which is what we want to see, post-conflict resolutions. I mean, those that say that Hamas will never give up their arms are the same ones that said that Hamas would not give up the hostages. It will happen. And what I saw on the ground is, of course, a lot of work to be done, like fields of rubble that needs to be cleared. But there's actually new schools going on with a de-radicalized, non-hate-filled curriculum.
1: So that Board of Peace is providing a new curriculum for the Palestinian kids.
0: Absolutely. And making sure that there's security around those schools, working with the tribes, there's almost an obesity problem, according to...
1: I saw that report.
0: So the food is getting in at levels it never got in, even during Hamas's time. But it's going to take time. But I actually see a path and a vision of the Board of Peace that will lead to, if we stick with it, to the actual stability that everybody wants to see, even for the Gazan people.
1: Is Hezbollah and Hamas being replenished?
0: No, absolutely not. Hamas is cut off 100%. And every day, they're filling tunnels. They're collecting up the explosives that Hamas likes to go out to the fields and collect the explosives that haven't exploded. And same thing for Hezbollah, although they have a arsenal underground that is still yet to be dealt with. And that's what we want the Lebanese army to be doing. But Syria is actually doing their part. And they just stopped like trucks full of wire-guided drones coming from probably Russia, Iran. They just stopped, though. So nobody's getting a major resupply like they used to.
1: Iran really lost a lot when they lost Assad, that brutal dictator who had to run for his life into Russia.
0: Absolutely. And everybody lost. It's such a benefit.
1: The bad guys lost. The Russians lost. The Iranians lost.
0: That's absolutely. Hezbollah lost. So Lebanon won because Hezbollah used to go fight for Assad when he was needed help, and he couldn't have that help because of what Israel had done, the pager operation, all of that to Hezbollah. Everybody lost, as much as Iran loses every day, like we've been talking about.
1: And Major, isn't it true that if the Russians don't invade Ukraine, they would have their eyes still on helping Assad stay in power, but they had to focus on a war that was way too hard, and Assad ended up almost, he had to be jettisoned out of there.
0: That's right, and he's supposedly living in Moscow at this time. Absolutely, that's a great assessment of Putin's great strategic blunder.
1: Yes, which is still happening, sadly. 20 times I almost died. Life lessons from the edge of survival. John Spencer, thanks so much.
0: Thank you, Brian.
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4: 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So that really goes a long way, and there's a lot of ways to do that.
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0: can be a part of the group's growing impact. I'm Jim Mishler.
1: Ms. Fernandez, what are those tiny things?
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6: Fox on Tech. Would you give your blood to a robot? Getting lab work done often means sitting in an uncomfortable chair, getting your arm squeezed by a tourniquet. As a technician stabs a vein with a needle, attaches a vacuum-sealed tube, and takes samples of your blood. That tech is actually called a phlebotomist, and there's a shortage of them in the U.S. Now the Food and Drug Administration is authorizing the use of a robot which can do the same work. It's called Aleta. It's a machine with a robotic arm outfitted with the needle, tourniquet, and collection tubes, and it can take your blood using ultrasound probes to identify and locate a patient's usable vein. The FDA says a real human phlebotomist must supervise it, but can supervise up to three working devices at once. The agency also says authorization came following trials in which Aleta machines demonstrated both success and safety. With Fox on Tech, I'm Evan Brown, Fox News.
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8: For the rest of tonight, expect clear skies, lows right around 50. Sunshine for Friday, highs tomorrow near 75. Expect increasing clouds throughout the day on Saturday, highs of 80. Sunday, better chance of showers and thunderstorms throughout the day, highs of 81. Look ahead to Monday, rain and a high of 82. That's your forecast on Triple Talk, WMKT.

0: talk show that's getting you talking. You're with Brian Kilmeade.
1: What I love about these sanctions, and make no mistake, while no Chinese institution was named within the sanctions, it is very much the center of gravity to Iran. It's their economic lifeline. So we've widened the net with this. Now it's shipping. We're going after shipping companies, aviation technology, gold, and digital assets. And this is why it matters. And this is just a smart move by Scott Bessent. When you shut down traditional banking, Iran moves to exchange houses. You close those, they move to gold. When you shut down all those routes, that's when they start to move to crypto, to third-party front companies or third-party shipping, and then ultimately the shadow fleet. Economic warfare can be a little like whack-a-mole until you attack the entire financial ecosystem, and that's what they're doing.
2: And that is Mike Cirelli, Navy SEAL, former Navy SEAL, talking about what we're moving now economically, pressuring while keeping the military option there. There's actually more military assets in the area than there was February 27th when this conflict started. Ray Gerber joins us now, retired U.S. Marine Colonel, 27 years of service of intelligence.

0: Operations Information Warfare. Ray, welcome.
1: Hey, thank you, Brian. Good morning.
0: Ray, where do you think this is heading? We know this morning, I guess the big news, Iran and Oman are mentioning now, didn't mention on Tuesday, but on Wednesday, they come out and said, if you want to use the Strait, we're going to be charging fees. So we never would agree to that. It makes me feel like a step backwards. What do you think?
1: I would agree that that's a step backwards. It's providing a mechanism that adds legitimacy to how Iran views the Strait, and it's bringing in people or countries that are typically our partners, like the Omanis, that are enabling and giving that legitimacy.
0: So what do you think the next step should be?
1: I think the next step, to your point, we're going to have to apply pressure on the rest of the Gulf states and the Omanis to not render into these while we're concurrently applying the economic pressure that you were talking about prior to me joining the segment.
0: So the economic pressure is really going to come from us because we had to pressure other countries to India, Turkey, China, Russia, Qatar, those countries that are trading with Pakistan that are still trading with them. How do we dance that delicate dance in some cases? Because some of these guys are our allies.
1: Well, I think Mike actually noted China is probably the center of gravity for all of it. You're going to have to explicitly go after the Chinese links that are facilitating Iran's progress here. And then to your point about the other states, such as Russia, or more acutely places like Pakistan, Qatar, et cetera, that should be done with precision. And precision that comes with a message that says, we know what you're doing. We know who's doing it. We're going to go explicitly after them. So you've got both a macro and a micro approach that I think has to be taken by the administration.
0: Here's Victoria Coates talking about negotiating with these allies. Cut 33.
2: Well, I think we'd have to at least work with them. How much you trust them is, up to the individual negotiators. But yes, I mean, Turkey is a NATO ally. Pakistan has been a historic ally. They're in a highly strategic location. They're a nuclear power. So for all those reasons, we need to talk to them. Some people are like, oh, no, you can't possibly talk to the Turks. You can't talk to the PACs. I'm like, okay, then what am I going to do? Sit and look in the mirror and talk to myself?
0: Right. It's because they have relationship with Iran. So leverage has got to be done diplomatically, not necessarily in a uniform. Right, Ray?
1: Absolutely. And I think that to your point, those relationships cut both ways. Pressure applied through them actually gets back to Iran to seek a political settlement for where this will all end up.
0: So when you talk about what we could still be doing militarily, what's still on the table that kind of burns you on this ally who, through what, seven presidents has been a problem? This enemy, Iran, through seven has been a problem. What did we leave on the table that frustrates you?
1: I think we, from a military strategy perspective, we never actually led up to the point where we would take away significant portions of Iranian territory or what have you. Epic Fury did a brilliant job tactically executing strikes. The blockade has been very effective in setting the conditions for all this. But we haven't set the force posture to say, if this continues, we might change the fundamental map. And I think without that pressure, without at least the threat of that, you've left something on the table.
0: You're talking about ground troops.
1: I think it's status quo is not going to change anything, Brian. So you have to have at least the option for the policymakers to hold up and say, this is a costly signal on the part of the United States, but we're willing to send it.
0: Right. It's very interesting because other people say that, the ground troops would be, if you take Karg Island, you would need ground troops to hold it. They'd also become targets, but that would totally strangle them. Where would you stand on that if they called on your battalion?
1: Oh, I think, to be clear, from a tactical and an operational perspective, it's not insignificant. It's far from a trivial action to take away some parts of these Iranian territories, either the disputed islands in the Straits of Hormuz, the Strait itself, or Karg Island. And that there would be a significant cost to pay. But you ask the question of what have we left on the table as an option to change the facts on the ground. And so I think that's one of the debates that we have to have, because otherwise, if we don't have it, it's been essentially ruled out.
0: So if we could jog over to the Ukrainian situation, it looks like John Ratcliffe landed in Russia, spent about 6 hours on the ground, a 72-hour trip. He's already back. I guess there could be multiple messages. We hear the message was, we hear you're thinking about going into a NATO nation, knock it off. What do you think the Russians are up to that would get our CIA director's attention?
1: Ironically, I spent most of the week working PACOM issues, but when I look at that, what I see is the Russians are very frustrated by their lack of progress in the Ukraine. And one of the ways to break open essentially the stalemate that's going on inside Ukrainian territory is to sidestep it by going through NATO territory. And that would cause significant concern for us because it would invoke Article 5. hence the reason why it's public.

0: possible or even plausible, the CIA director's going to Russia to say, we know what you're thinking about. It's probably not a good idea.
1: And would he put, how does he put teeth into that warning?
0: I think the teeth are almost self-evident when you run back to the Russians where they're at in this conflict. If you think about the fact that we go and we say we're going to stand beside our NATO allies, even if there's tension there with some of them, we're going to stand beside them. And you really haven't fared well just against the Ukrainians. Going up against a modern coalition like NATO is going to actually cause Russia a strategic defeat.
1: So what do you think? I know, I guess to our advantage would be to, you always put yourself in the enemy's shoes and think, what are their options? You watch, their refineries are blowing up now. You saw that the without a Navy, Ukraine is basically really hobbled the Russian Navy. What is Russia? How does Russia save face and stop and at the same time cease this war?
0: That's a great question. I think it comes back to some of the intractable issues that we're seeing play out between Russia and the Ukraine itself. Russia, if they kept some of the Ukrainian territory in order to protect the Russian population that they believe that they're conducting this action on, in part, that would help them save face if they sought a settlement.
1: Right. But giving up the Donbass area, areas they have not won, should be a non-starter?
0: I think that's a very tough negotiation for the Ukraine. They would see that they've now got leverage. And why would they accept the loss of some of what they rightly believe is Ukrainian sovereign territory?
1: Ray, did you ever think war would change so much in real time as it has in that conflict? I mean, look at how it's different. Now we have, not only do we have drones, we have AI autonomous drones that we program. We're not working a joystick anymore in the basement in Las Vegas. The Ukrainians have moved this to a whole new level.
0: The velocity of change specific to the Ukraine has been profound, and it comes across in different segments of the war. But the portion you're talking about now is something that we're all studying because it's going to have impact. Anytime you get into a position where you go static, like they are in the Ukraine-Russia salient right now, you're going to find yourself in a position where you're going to get swarmed like that with anything that can see you is probably going to be able to kill you.
1: So now for a long time, for the first couple of years, Russia wasn't really affected. They could say, hey, the war's no big deal. I'm not drafting your sons and daughters. These are people from distant provinces. It's no issue. Now they're really cutting to the point where they got to get some of the elite's family to join. If these North Koreans are not going to be there, maybe they will. And number two is, you can honestly say these cities have been affected. And now when you have gas lines in Russia, you know these refineries are really hurting their society and their quality of life. They're being targeted.
0: Yeah, you're absolutely spot on with that. And I think it speaks to the creativity that the Ukrainians have created by denying Russia safe haven. As you pointed out, first couple of years, Russia was relatively unaffected domestically by this. That is no longer the case. Deep into Russia, they're seeing significant economic impact. The refineries, their version of Amazon, et cetera. You got to give credit to the Ukrainians that they haven't backed down. And in fact, they've actually accelerated how they're viewing this asymmetrically.
1: So this winter, their goal is to hit them with as many ballistic missiles as possible. And we do not have the Patriots in our stockpile to lend. So that's, the Russians want to make this a miserable winter for Ukraine. Here we are still in the summer. How would they best prepare?
0: I think if you're the Ukrainians and you know that the Russians are going to use fires the way that you just described, then you start figuring out how you move things away from the easily targetable positions and you create a problem for Russian targeting. You're not going to be able to stop the missiles, but you can deny them a place where they hit you most effectively.
1: So someone has told me, maybe use the term, hit the archer, not the arrow. They've been trying to block the arrow. Is there a way to hit the archer?
0: There's also that, I mean, to your point, if you know right now that Russia's planning on launching ballistic missiles and you know and you can do the math, there's only a certain number of places, albeit a significant amount to do that from, you can start to deny them safe haven with the same techniques they've been using to go after Russian economic targets. That's another thing that I would be considering. It's also another policy lever that we've talked about, which is does the United States give the Ukrainians more ability to use prompt striking munitions instead of the slower flying things that they've typically been using, i.e. deeper penetrating things like the ATACMS that come out of the HIMARS?
1: Interesting. Mike Pence had this idea when I interviewed him on Monday because he just got back from Ukraine. Yeah, we do not have the Patriots that we want. We probably need them. We have some we could give them, sell them. But South Koreans do. And the North Koreans have no problem giving them ballistic missiles as well as up to 50,000 soldiers. Do you think it could be in South Korea's interest and the right thing to do to maybe South Korea saying, here, I can help you here?

0: I think absolutely, mostly because just like we talk about in the United States about reindustrialization, South Korea has significant industrial capacity you just described, and they get the ability to vertically close the build of advanced things like the Patriots. Them and the Japanese, we would want them to have that because it's additive capability for us, and it allows us to essentially have export licenses on versions of the Patriots that go to our friends to counter what you just described. Folks that mean us and our friends ill will, we now have the ability to defend them, not just from our own domestic lines, but also the ones from our partners.
1: Yeah, we'll have to see. Ray Gerber, thanks so much. It's a very interesting time. I feel like as much as these things are ongoing, I also think they're solvable. I get the sense that this thing could come to, hopefully they'll come to a close by the end of 26, both conflicts. It would definitely ease some world pressure and certainly world economy. Ray Gerber, thank
0: you. You would hope the weariness, the war weariness that everyone's facing from this actually brings people to the negotiating table to find a durable settlement. Yes, and, Brian, it was good to talk to you.
1: Yeah, same here. And the other thing is we don't have to convince NATO that they're going to have to spend on their own defense anymore. I think that is absolutely true. Certainly.
0: They have.
1: Go get them, Ray. Thank you. Back in a moment.
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1: There's one man on this earth who really, truly gets it.
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1: Every kid that grows up in Massachusetts in the fourth grade in their geography book has a chapter entitled Our Friends, the Canadians. They are our training partners. They are our friends. And what Donald Trump is doing is jeopardizing the relationship which we have. And so many of my small businesses have relationships. So many of them are going to be jeopardized. We have to do everything we can in the next 9 weeks to defeat the Republicans in the House and Senate.
2: Okay, fine. Ed Markey, 80 years old, still doing the same thing, accomplishing nothing, just a liberal guy from Massachusetts, joined the club. But he's right. I would love to see a good deal done with Canada. One of the president's things the president did is going to reconfigure our trade relationships. He made the USMCA. It was much better than NAFTA. Everybody agrees with that. They're about to modernize it. The way I understand it, Canada contacted our trade reps and said, let's do our deal. I know you just did EU. I know you've worked out South Korea. I know you've done Japan. I know you're working with Mexico. Let's update the USMCA, but also let's do our deal. And they were on track six days ago to get this done. You heard the president say had a good conversation on Thursday, and on Friday, he predicted the deal's done. Well, they reconfigured it in the afternoon. We might have played a role in that. But for everything to go south and then to say we're declaring war, really? How ironic. You're declaring war on America, a country of 42 million with almost no money, less than 2% spent on the military, less than 2%. So now we're in a situation where they're trying to directly target Republicans. They're trying to put maximum pain on Maine and Michigan and Ohio. So here you go. They feel as though they have the advantage, and we feel as though we're not going to do a bad deal. And the president's predetermined. I think he was going to release today. He was going to make it Lake America instead of Lake Ontario. Personally, I'm not really into that. Doesn't really make much sense to me. Here's Scott Bessent, Cut 26.
3: They were offered quite a good deal last week. They chose to reject it. Unfortunately, Prime Minister Carney rose to power on an anti-American, anti-Trump platform.
2: And he's making the most of it. He's not really paying the price for it. And president's having a war with Doug Ford. We get electricity. Maine evidently gets electricity from Ontario. I have no idea why. Why are we getting power from Canada? I'm friend or foe. It doesn't matter. But to do that, now they're going to put tariffs on the electricity or shut it off. Cut 27.
4: I would. Everything's on the table, but I can't do it alone. You know, I'm not the only province that ships electricity down to the U.S. We need a Team Canada approach, and I'd be happy within the provinces to lead that approach. If this escalates and we can't get back to the table and he keeps coming after us, all options are on the table, in my opinion.
2: Well, number one, forget about any military alliance if you're going to break up trade. They said they want 50% of their trade now going with China. I mean, you believe this? What responsible leader would say, let's start dealing with China, including accepting Chinese cars? They say, look, we're barely dealing with India. We'll start upgrading our relationship with India. All right, good luck with that. We'll see what happens. The other thing that we're not getting much attention yesterday, but I think it's really important that we came forward with this because we didn't have to. China is in the middle of a major operation, a spy operation, hacking operation inside our country. It was unwound and announced yesterday, even though it's at risk for maybe jeopardizing the deal in September when they come over here. Listen to the Attorney General, Cut 35.

0: They were trying to infiltrate not only some of our key infrastructure, like you just described, but hospital systems and healthcare centers. And this is something that's been happening for many years. And in this case, this was sponsored. This is state sponsored. And this is a major national security issue for the United States. And so the work that we did over the past several months bringing this to a stop is something that the FBI and our great prosecutors in California have worked very hard on, and they're going to reload and try to come at us again. And so this is a fight that we're going to continue to have. But this is a great job done by the FBI and National Security Division here at Maine Justice and then the Southern District of California U.S. Attorney's Office.
1: So they made this announcement, and I think it's political risk. I would say it. I mean, I they're the one doing it. We just announced it. But we're going to pressure them in Iran. We expose to the world that we know you're hacking and that we found out what you're doing. So are you going to deny it? We have yet to see a formal response from China. But this is a very interesting shadow boxing, diplomatically. But ultimately, both militaries are building to fight each other should something happen. You listen to the Brian Kimmel Show.
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6: Executive order blocked again. I'm Sue Guzman, Fox News. The Trump administration's planned restrictions on mail-in ballots for the midterms is once again on hold.
7: For the second time, a federal judge in Massachusetts has blocked President Trump's executive order designed to limit mail-in voting. In a ruling Thursday night, Judge Indira Talwani established a 14-day hold on that executive order. Monday, the Supreme Court had lifted her original hold, determining the legal challenges filed against the executive order had been done so prematurely before the order's rules were established. The Postal Service now says it won't deliver mail-in ballots unless, as the executive order dictates, states provide a list of voters who should receive them and format the envelopes a certain way. In her latest ruling, Judge Talwani wrote, there's not enough time before the midterms to implement the changes the administration is seeking. Kevin Ureski, Fox News.
6: With the U.S.-Canada trade war in full swing, President Trump has signed an executive order renaming one of the Great Lakes. Here's Fox's Alexandria Hoff.
8: We have a Gulf and we have a lake. Now all we need is an ocean.
9: The U.S.-Canada trade standoff prompts a new revision for mapmakers. President Trump signing an executive order renaming Lake Ontario Lake America, effective immediately.
8: Canada's been ripping us off for a long time on trade.
9: Jointly owned by

0: this beauty. The foundation 10th anniversary, this Salomon. Just the look. This is a sexy mother. Tea, drink, smoke. I'm Tony Katz. And that right there is America's favorite amateur drinker, Fingers Malloy. What's the matter, Fingers?
1: Oh, it's just so humid. I don't know what to do with my hair.
0: You are so mulleted up.
1: No, it's not. I'm growing out on the sides now. That's not a mullet.
0: Oh, look at you.
1: It's not all spiky on top.
0: I got to tell you, you like this look? Do you like this mullet look?
1: I cannot tell you how many compliments I've gotten about this hair. And
0: really?
1: That I should keep growing it. I've been told on several occasions now, I look like a mountain man. Mountain man.
0: Is that the look you were going for?
1: It beats being a flatland man.
0: This is the Salomon from Foundation. This is their 10th anniversary. This is a 7x58, which means it's 7 inches long. Always makes Fingers Malloy laugh. And the ring gauge is a 58. That's the diameter of the cigar or how thick it is around. Again, with the laughter. A 64 ring gauge is a full 1 inch around. Now, understand that when we're talking about a Salomon, this is a cigar that tapers. So it starts off it's not a closed foot, but it narrows, right? And then it becomes bulbous. It immediately thickens up and then slowly tapers into the cap end where you're cutting. We did get our Zycar, not a sponsor. I just like the brand. We got our V-cutters in. And so what we're doing is, because this is a tip, like a pyramid or a torpedo, we're doing the V-cut right there. Boom. Done. Simple, easy. Why a V-cut on something like this? I believe in it because the purpose of the taper in, as I see it, is that the blender had an idea that it would come in, it would intensify the draw, and that's the flavor that the blender wants to impart upon us. Don't cut it straight if you can avoid it. Now, there's nothing wrong with a straight cut. If you've got a straight cut, use the straight cut. Don't be silly. But the V-cut allows you to cut into the cigar, keeping the most amount of the cigar available for you. And so I wanted to go down that route. I don't believe in spending money on lighters. We've said this, Fingers, a million times. My lighters are either gifts or things we've gotten with purchase. And that's enough. Cutters, I'll spend real money on. Because you want a cut that did exactly what I just did. Once, right, done. You don't want to screw it up. You don't want to mess it up. This wrapper, it's near black. But you'll notice that at the foot end, it was a little lighter. The way they wrap this. So this is a wrapper that is a Connecticut Broadleaf Habano hybrid. Right? And what's interesting is that in the binder, it's Brazilian Matafina, which we've had some Matafina cigars before. And the filler comes out of Nicaragua. It's Esteli, Jalapa, and Condega. And we don't often get Condega in there. It's rockier soil. It's not necessarily really valuable in cigars. It's used in a lot of filler. But when you can get it right, it adds a wonderful earthy sweetness that goes on, which I think you're going to find in here. But that wrapper is oily, it's gritty, it is near black, it's almost, it's like black with a speckling of brown. It's beautiful. It is an absolutely beautiful looking cigar.
1: Yes, it is. And the hand feel is interesting because I feel like it may be a tad light, but the fact that you've got that bulbous foot to it kind of cancels it out if you're one to...
0: All right, go, because it's weighted to one side.
1: Yes, exactly.
0: By the way, just for clarity, I think you're absolutely right. The only flaw that I have found in the cigar, this is my third time smoking it, is that I think it is indeed a little bit light. I wish it had a little more heft to it.
1: And I don't know if it's just because of the V-cut or because of this cigar in general, but the draw is fantastic. Of course, the V-cut, if you know you got a good V-cut, if it looks like Pac-Man on the side there.
0: Right.
1: See there? Yeah, the Pac-Man there.
0: Or a fish, about to eat another fish right there. The Foundation 10th anniversary. They really do at Foundation Cigars some beautiful work. They have done, the Olmec, I think, is just an absolutely spectacular cigar. Just to give you an idea of the kinds of things that they do. Let me go through this. Let me just go through this quick list of what it is they build, what it is that they do in their cigar world. They've got the Wise Man, the Tabernacle, the Knight Commander, the Olmec, the Axum. We've done that. The Highclere Castle, the Charter Oak. And then they have this.

0: craziness that's going on here. It presents itself beautifully, and that draw with the V-cut is spectacular. Now, I may view spectacular differently than others because I don't mind a little bit of work.
1: Mm-hmm.
0: I don't want it to be too loose. It is not. And remember, because it's such a closed foot, right? It's not totally closed, right? It's a smaller foot. You got to work it a little bit to open it up around the bulbous end to get to that 58 ring gauge, and then it'll start coming down. So it is a little tougher at the quick, at the start. I don't mind that work. I think it's worth it. Don't overdo it. Let it come to you.
1: See, for me, right off the bat, the draw was perfect. I mean, right at the light. There wasn't a tightness to the draw at all at first. So far as the draw is concerned, I'm very happy. Now, like I said, for me, I haven't gotten any sweetness yet. My coffee is very bitter. Maybe that has something to do with it.
0: Your coffee's bitter?
1: Yeah, it's bitter. But I've got, like I said, for right now, it's just wood, and I had a nice bit of pepper at the light. Listen, you mentioned last week that you were excited that we were going to do this cigar at some point.
0: I posted this on Instagram.
1: Yeah.
0: You follow us, Eat, Drink, Smoke podcast. Like, oh my gosh, check this.
1: Yeah. So far, I'm very happy, especially that draw and the hand feel. It's nice.
0: You want to get out your notebooks. What did you eat today? What did you drink today? The weather. We've had beautiful weather, and we're about to get some rain here in Indianapolis, Indiana, and the floods. We're still learning about the disaster. There's the floods. I got to tour some of the damage. I will tell you all about it. Oh, my goodness gracious. But you want to get your notebooks out. What did you eat today? What did you drink today? All affects your palate. And then divide the cigar up to thirds. First third, second third, final third. Final third is where you're smoking from, the cap end. The first third from the foot end where you light from. Then write down the flavors you get out of each third. And when you try that cigar a month from now, 6 months from now, whatever it is, you check your notes, you kind of get your through line, your idea of where those flavors are and what you enjoy. Any notebook will do. Fingers Malloy Foundation, the 10th anniversary. Also, one band. One band in the gold and the blue right there. Well done. Appreciate it. Don't make us do any extra work. Now, is this in the humidor? I'm going to tell you right now. Oh, yes, it is. And I'm about to order another two boxes. They come in a box of 10. Is it the cheapest cigar? Oh, no, it is not. But smoke along with us, and you will understand why. It's Eat, Drink, Smoke.
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0: So the Brown Foreman family is angry.
1: What did I do?
0: Well, not you. I don't think they're angry at you that their stock price is going down. But I'm here to say, I should actually say it's the Brown family is angry. That the way the headline reads, they kind of seem entitled.
1: Oh.
0: But maybe that's not the case. Tea, Drink, Smoke. I'm Tony Katz. That's America's favorite amateur drinker. Amateur drinker. America's favorite amateur drinker. Yeah, I've said that right.
1: And truth specialist.
0: Fingers Malloy. Nice with the poll from last week. There was a 7-page letter sent in July to more than 100 relatives. That's 100 relatives of the Brown family. Brown Foreman. Mm-hmm. Right? So the Brown Foreman distillery makes all your favorite deliciousness right there. And it calls out the CEO for a drop in the stock price. Over the last 3 years, it has dropped 60%. And according to Louisville Business First, it has wiped out billions of dollars in generational wealth.
1: Well, that'll make you cranky.
0: This decline has occurred in full public view with a lack of management accountability, and key analysts continue to downgrade the stock. So it calls out the former CEO, the outgoing CEO, Lawson Whiting, his performance, noting the decline came as Whiting's pay nearly doubled to more than $25 million, despite the company laying off 12% of its workforce in January 2025. And of course, we noted that they shuttered the cooperage in Louisville, which I thought was a huge, huge deal, that they were no longer going to make their own barrels. That cooperage now belongs to Independent Stave. The numbers are stark and undeniable. Brown-Forman stock price has fallen from the mid-70s per share to the mid-20s per share over the past 3 years, eliminating billions of dollars of generational wealth for the Brown family and all other shares.

0: shareholders. There is a part of this where they sound like entitled snobs. They didn't build anything. They didn't create anything. It's just, oh, look, you ruined our stock price. I was just supposed to be set for life. Now, I think that I might be engaged in a very crude way of interpreting this email, this letter.
1: If you just look at it in terms of they're just concerned about their wealth and maybe not about the health of the company in general or what has happened to it in the last couple of years, from what they it appears to be focusing on a CEO that was handsomely compensated as the company continued to struggle mightily. That's not a good look, especially at this day and age. Listen, I'm not anti CEO. You know, there is a mentality with some that a CEO, if you talk to some people, it's like, well, they shouldn't make all that much money. They shouldn't make much more than the employees that are actually doing the work. And, you know, that sounds wonderful and looks wonderful on a bumper sticker, but you're not going to draw the top talent in the country by doing that. If you've got the responsibility of running a company like this, you need to get top talent. But I could see where they would be salty that this guy was making a ton of bank while the company was struggling.
0: First things first. I will run the company at 10% of the $25 million. I'll do it right now. I will leave everything I do, and Fingers will come with me. He'll park my car. I'm saying, you're going with me everywhere. We're going right to the top.
1: Well, then I get to be vice president.
0: Of parked cars, absolutely. I'm ready right now. Because the part they have right is that Lawson Whiting, the CEO, announced he'd be stepping down when a successor is named 3 days after this letter came out. They have an argument to make. They put things in your hand. They trusted you, and you blew it. Now, part of it, the world changed. The entire market changed. That can't be denied. The other part of it, you have to learn how to rock and roll. And the answer is not, well, just close up this and sell off that. And that's all. It's Brown-Forman. We're going to be fine. Just fine. We're Brown-Forman. I don't know if they think that way. But if the family is saying, we trusted you to do this, right? Because you're supposed to be the expert. You're supposed to have the expertise. You're supposed to have the strength. You're supposed to have the know-how, right? Oh, we can't do it. We need someone like you to do it. So there could be a little bit of anger they have in trusting this guy. There could be a little bit of, we really did trust this guy, and look what you did. Why aren't you more bothered with what you've done here? Yes, you did wipe out billions of dollars of value. Do we want to stay in business or not? That might be a good thing, because a lot of people depend on us staying in business. So while I look at that first part and how certainly how it's laid out in the story by WDRB, WDRB.com, and I say, I don't like the way this plays, like somehow they do, because they do. They sound very entitled in this. The other side of it is, thank goodness they're angry and are saying so out loud. I applaud the crap out of that. And I'm not kidding. I am not kidding. You know how many bourbon companies I've run in my life? Counting none, zero. Zero. Fingers.
1: Days young.
0: I'm applying for a job right now. Fingers and I have got you covered. We got you covered. We can do this. Period. It's attitude. More than anything else. Oh, and it's the recognition that the market has, you know, ups and downs, and you better not pretend that you're all that when the market can slap you directly in the you-know-whats.
1: It's tough because it is a tough market. I mean, we've been talking about this for several months now that the bourbon market's down, but then on top of it, younger people just aren't drinking for a number of reasons, and older people are drinking less for a number of reasons as well, whether it's economic or the GLP-1s that make people not want to drink as much. So you really, really, really have to buckle down and figure out a way to navigate through these tough waters. And listen, that's not an easy gig because the market's challenging. But you know what? I think you and I are up for the cause. That's what I think.
0: Just up in to the their task. Just in their whiskey category, right? In their whiskey portfolio. Jack Daniel's, Woodford Reserve, Old Forester. Come on.

0: Come on.
1: Right?
0: Yeah, we can do this. We can tell this story. And then they've got Irish whiskeys that they've got. And oh, yeah, that's right. They've got two different types of tequilas. Two tequilas, which, of course, is something you have to really work at, because a tequila is much easier to put into the marketplace. So now you've got to tell a real story with your tequilas and who you're pushing it to, where you're placing it, all these kinds of things. Where are those connection points? They've got rums in the family with Diplomático. They've got two different kinds of gins. And then, of course, they have Chambord. This is a company that has everything you want. So why would the stock price be going down that much? What was done? I'd be curious to know what they think, what wasn't done in terms of the brand build and the brand lift. If we want to argue that they saw a sagging market, fine. But after you saw the sagging market, didn't you realize the market was sagging? Now, did you ask yourself, what was the plan to bring yourselves up in at least specific categories? What was done? That's what I want to know. What moves did they make?
1: What moves weren't made that should have been made?
0: Well, that's the after part, right? Yeah. Was anything truly tried? You know what? When I get in there, I'll find out. See, drink, smoke.
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0: News. I'm Ted Lindner. A federal judge on Thursday night has halted, at least for now, attempts to implement President Trump's executive order limiting mail-in voting. The move stalled the directive for a second time about a week before the first mail-in ballots are to be sent out for the approaching midterms. U.S. District Court Judge Indira Talwani placing a 14-day hold on the government implementing the order in a case that could be headed back to the Supreme Court. The High Court on Monday overturned an earlier ruling of hers that had blocked the order from taking effect. The jury has the case in the trial of Lindsay Clancy, the Massachusetts mother charged with murdering her three children. Fox's Brian Yenis.
1: They must decide if the prosecution proved beyond a reasonable doubt that Clancy had the substantial capacity to understand the killings were wrong and could control her actions.
0: The defense claims Clancy was suffering from postpartum depression and mental illness. 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
3: Well, we're looking at sunshine for our Friday today and a high of 69. There's a 20% chance of showers after 2 tomorrow. Mostly sunny and 75 otherwise. Chance of showers and maybe some thunderstorms and mostly cloudy and 75 on Sunday. Now you're up to date on WMKT Triple Talk.
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0: 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It's looking fantastic. The website's looking so good. You look unhappy. What's the matter? Oh, God. Ladies and gentlemen, and now a love story by Fingers Malloy.
1: Here's the deal. Ladies and gentlemen, there will come a day.
0: Oh my gosh.
1: There will come a day when
0: youth will pass away. What will they say about me?
1: Wow. You're just a gigolo?
0: Yeah, there it is. I didn't even know I had that in me.
1: There will come a day, ladies.
0: Boasty, boasty, bop, bitty bop.
1: There will come a day, ladies and gentlemen, where Eat, Drink, Smoke will come out with a podcast, and it will be nothing but stuff that we talk about during the commercial breaks. That day is not today. It's not today. But holy cow, if it were today, there would be some juicy nuggets in there. That's all. That's all.
0: I ain't got nobody. Nobody, nobody. Want some sweet mama?
1: Okay. I love Diamond Dave.
0: Oh, do you?
1: Yes.
0: Yeah, that's one.
1: No, there are a lot of people who love Diamond Dave.
0: No, they're not.
1: From the 80s.
0: Not true.
1: I don't know what's going on right now. I have no idea.
0: Is he on tour or something?
1: Yes.
0: What do you mean he's on tour? David Lee Roth is on tour?
1: Haven't you? Apparently, you have not seen the clips of him in his leather pants doing the bozy, bozy, bop, city bop.
0: David Lee Roth, formerly of Van Halen, is on tour?
1: He has been on tour this year. Some of the dates have been canceled. I don't have everything in front of me, and the speculation is that some of the dates were canceled because ticket sales aren't so good. Because allegedly, that's the word around the campfire. Don't want to get sued by Diamond Dave.
0: No, and listen, I can understand that ticket sales are off. The economy is a little bit weird, and if you do a late show, the people in the nursing home aren't going to get out to see you.
1: Dude, it pains me. It's to me,
0: instead of taking a limo to the show, does he take an ambulance?
1: Oh, what are you doing here? What's going on here? Diamond Dave is he...
0: When he gets on, does he walk her around the stage?
1: Wow.
0: What'd he say? What? What? What'd I say?

0: So are you? You're not one of these folks who's in the camp that Sammy Hagar was much better for Van Halen than David Lee Roth.
1: Different. Oh no! Whoa! Whoa! Whoa! Whoa! Different. I think Sammy Hagar might have been right for the moment. Sammy Hagar would, I think, would be the first. Sammy, call in. A lot of respect for Sammy Hagar in terms of the business acumen, in terms of understanding what he was interested in, what he was and what he was not. And the thing that I always appreciated is that he was never trying to be that. David Lee Roth was a special thing at the moment. He knew he couldn't sing, but he could make up for it with all the other stuff. You had to be a beyond front man to deal with the fact that you had Eddie Van Halen and Alex Van Halen behind you. You had to be a special kind of person to be able to do that and really make a name for yourself and really put the band in that place, because so much of Van Halen, never mind the musicality of it, was so much of just the rawness of it. It's almost like those songs were very much unfinished, and maybe that was purposeful from a production standpoint. There was a rawness. The amount of time that I've heard stories that they kept David Lee Roth in the booth to try and be able to hit the notes. He was never going to hit the notes. He couldn't. It was never going to be. And I think that's part of what made it great. That's what part of made it awesome. It was just a magnetism. When they moved him out, I'm not saying they had to, I think Sammy Hagar did excellent work for the band. It presented as a little more true rock band, in my view, right? It wasn't in playing in bits of glam. It wasn't playing in bits of spectacle. It was playing in, let's just hit you right over the head with some kick-ass music. That was always my take. And if you say to me, are you sure? Allow me to give the unpopular opinion. The song Jump sucks. After You, Fingers Molloy. Jump is a terrible song.
0: I'm shocked and saddened. Because you said it was kick-ass music. Dreams is not a kick-ass song.
1: I don't even know the song.
0: It's
1: hum a few bars. Oh, but everyone goes through the keyboard phase. Rush went through the freaking keyboard phase.
0: That's Rush.
1: They went through a keyboard phase. They got over it. Remember when you used to wear eyeliner? You got over it.
0: No, I never used to wear eyeliner.
1: Well, that's not true.
0: Anyway, unfortunately, David Lee Roth has been touring lately, and it is actually... Did you see some of the footage from a few years ago of Motley Crue and Vince Neil? And it was not good. Vince Neil fronting Motley Crue. And it was clear that he, you know, was struggling mightily with remembering lyrics and hitting notes. And the David Lee Roth thing was worse because, like you said, it wasn't exactly Robert Plant in his prime, you know, in the heyday of Van Halen with David Lee Roth. But now it's like, oh, my. But I understand it. It has to be hard to walk away from that. When you have people that want to hear you perform all of the old songs that they grew up with, and people are willing to pay the money, and you walk out to massive applause, it's got to be difficult to walk away. No?
1: Nah. Nah.
0: No? Because you're even seeing it with... I hesitate to say this because I know I'm going to get...
1: I'm still freaked out that you're anti-Sammy Hagar. What did Sammy Hagar ever do to you? He gave you tequila and a good time.
0: Listen, I've got respect for Sammy Hagar, just not... listen, it was tough following David Lee Roth. But I'm going to say this, and I know I may get some internet hate for it.
1: Whoa. Since when is there hate on the internet?
0: Right. Paul McCartney maybe needs to decide it's time to wrap things up.
1: Correct. Next.
0: Well, a lot of people are like, no, it's not correct. Shut up. It's Paul McCartney.
1: So what?
0: But he can't sing anymore.
1: There it is.
0: He just can't.
1: Okay.
0: And it's a shame. Because it's Paul freaking McCartney.
1: Who is the woman?
0: But it's got to be tough to walk away.
1: Who is the...

0: The woman from The Sound of Music.
1: Who's the woman from The Sound of Music?
0: Yeah. I can't remember her name.
1: Edie Brickell.
0: Nice. Bravo. And the kids were the New Bohemians. Julie Andrews. Couldn't remember Julie Andrews. Her voice went.
1: Has it come back?
0: No.
1: Oh.
0: I don't know what exactly happened, but her voice, this angelic voice, went. It was over. It was done. She had to stop. She could not do any more. I think the decent person knows and says, I'm done here. Thanks. This has been fun. That's it. You know, we could talk about like football players who their whole life from Pop Warner is football, football, football, football, football. And then the injury comes or the age comes or whatever comes. And they're like, okay, what do I do next? I don't disagree that that isn't a tough transition if you've never prepared for it or thought about it. But the idea that you don't think it's going to come, that's to me insane.
1: Oh, I didn't say that. I just said it's got to be very, very difficult to walk away when you're getting up there and performing and thousands of people want to see you. But everybody in the back of their mind is kind of going, oh wow, is this starting to be sad?
0: It started to be sad when you bought tickets to see David Lee Roth in the year 2026. I'm not mad at David Lee Roth. I'm just stating a fact. Don't forget to catch Eat, Drink, Smoke on tour at a stadium near you. Eat, Drink, Smoke.
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0: So is the foundation 10th anniversary in your humidor? The answer is yes. Tea, drink, smoke. I'm Tony Katz. That is America's favorite amateur drinker. Fingers Malloy, 7x58. This Salamone right here. It's a beautiful look. It's a beautiful flavor. It's weird that now that I'm doing the show, I've had a little trouble keeping it lit. I have not had any trouble with the cigar whatsoever. I find this to be spectacular. I think the amount of sweet richness that came off those initial puffs, how it plays into a little more spice as you go through into the second, third, and we're in the first third of the cigar right now. I love this wrapper. I except for a little more heft, I think this cigar is spectacular. The question, Fingers Malloy, this is the 10th anniversary from a Foundation cigars. And you find that wherever it is you get your favorite cigar. They do have it online. It is a limited release, so not everybody is going to have this. This is the Connecticut Broadleaf. It's a Broadleaf Habano hybrid. Then it's a Nicaraguan in the binder, and the fillers, Nicaraguan and from Esteli, Jalapa, and Condega. These are different regions of Nicaragua. Is this in your humidor for $35 a stick?
1: It's a splurge stick. If it continues to smoke the way it has in the first third, then yes, for me it would be. But for 35 for me is a splurge stick.
0: I do a lot of these kinds of cigars, a lot of these kinds of Salamones. And I have had $100 Salamones that don't come anywhere close to what this is providing. I don't disagree that it is an expensive cigar. I don't disagree with that at all. What I'm saying is that I buy it, it comes in a box of 10. I buy it by the box now. And, admittedly, it's my third one this week. You know, for the show, I was testing. I do it for you, Eat, Drink, Smoke Nation. One a month. This is a end-of-month cigar, if you want to play it that way. It is, for some people, one a week. It's your Saturday night smoke. No game. Coffee, bourbon, rum. This thing will freaking play. And I don't always say, think of everything when I do all three. I'm doing mine with a Diet Coke right now. Fine. Absolutely fantastic. This, ladies and gentlemen, the 10th anniversary from Foundation, this is on a list.
1: I will say this, and you're probably... You're going to really give me a hard time about this. I'm not getting much in the way of sweetness on this cigar.
0: I don't understand who you are.
1: I'm getting wood. I'm getting pepper. Getting some tobacco.

0: And here's the one where I think you're going to hammer me on. I've done a couple of retrohales on this. And what popped into my head, subtle, sun tea.
1: Hold on. I don't know what you mean by sun tea. You mean iced tea?
0: Iced tea. It just sat out in the sun.
1: Okay. So how do you describe that? Just that it's a flavor that reminds you.
0: Yes.
1: Tea, would you say that that's a little bit of bitterness? Would you say it's a little bit of...
0: I'm telling you, it's a sun tea note. It's an iced tea note. But I didn't want to say tea because people think with tea, they think, oh, hot tea. Oh, Earl Grey, hot. No, I'm not saying that. It's like it has a little bit of a... Like you sat the old tea out in the sun there, and you're going to have some iced tea, and you took a sip. Subtle on the retrohale. That's what popped into my head. But I'm not getting that sweetness that you're talking about. And maybe it's because, like I told you earlier,
1: yeah,
0: I got some pretty bitter coffee.
1: Maybe that is doing it to you. Maybe this is all a ploy, so I'll give you another stick.
0: That could be. I made this coffee at 4:30 this morning. And it got cold, and then I warmed it back up. And so it's not freshly brewed, best coffee. It's just bitter.
1: No espressos, no chocolates, no malts. Wow.
0: Mm-mm.
1: No. First, while I think sun tea is an incredible descriptor, I don't get that. Like, that's a fascinating note to hit, because I'm sure for some people it's like, I know what that flavor is. So now they know to look for that. Like, as a descriptor, we've been doing this for 8 years, it turns out. I had to go back and do the math. I have never heard that utilized anywhere before. I love it as a descriptor. I don't think that's what's in the cigar, and I can't wait till you try it without the coffee. Because that maltness, that maltiness, that richness is so there. And then as it moves, I think you get a little more of that drier, of that wood, of a spice build. It is definitely playing in the medium fulls on this, for sure.
0: Yeah, I would agree with you there. And the whole iced tea, sun tea, whatever note that I'm getting, it's subtle. It's not something that is beating me over the head. It's just something that popped into my head as I was doing a retrohale. I was like, that kind of, it reminds me of pulling out the tea out of the sun and taking a sip of it before you ice it up.
1: I love the descriptor more than anything you've ever described. That is such a cool way of looking at something. I just don't believe it's there, and that you're wrong in what you're getting.
0: Well, it's
1: absolutely
0: it.
1: Could be affecting you. But as a descriptor, like, there's a place for that. I cannot wait to find that flavor and be like, that's what he's talking about.
0: You know what I'll do? I'll bring 15-hour-old coffee next week and see if you get that descriptor on a cigar.
1: I wouldn't do that, but the cigar by the box is in my humidor all day. Outrageously impressed.
0: Have you been doing a V-cut every time on this?
1: Yes. Yes, I have. Every time we did the V-cut on this, because in the Salamone, right, it's kind of nubby there at the foot end where you're lighting from, but it's still, you know, cut. It's not closed. It's not a closed foot. And then it comes to a point like it would a pyramid or a torpedo. So I use the V-cut, and you use the V-cut as well, to be able to keep as much of the original shape as possible. I do think that is the right cut. You can use a straight cut. Don't get me wrong. No one's going to get angry with you. But I use the V-cut specifically for this.
0: So... for those who are just tuning in, we did the V-cut on this. If you did a straight cut, would you say that the draw would be tighter at, you know, throughout the whole cigar because of the versus the V-cut?
1: No, well, depending on where you did the straight cut.
0: Okay.
1: Right? How shallow or how deep into the taper at the cap end did you do the straight cut is going to answer that question for you on whether or not it'd be tighter or looser. In I would argue that where most people would put it, the draw would be a little more open than on V-cut, right? So the V-cut is doing some intensifying of the draw there, and the flavor's in. But yeah, I'm here to tell you, first time I had the cigar, first puff, I'm like, that's different. That's delicious. The word I used was delicious.
0: Oh.
1: And I'm still there. I am absolutely still there. And I had a little trouble keeping it lit at the first, which I hadn't had with the others. And now I'm golden. Now I'm just

0: It's in a spectacular place with this foundation, the 10th anniversary. Bravissimo on this one. Our fingers more while we still have time. A little bit of news of the week.
1: CNBC has a story, Tony. Meta settled a social media addiction case with California and other states for $16.7 billion.
0: See, I read it as $17.1 billion, but neither here nor there.
1: Oh, what's $400 million amongst friends?
0: It's a lot of cigars. I don't know if I like this at all. Because if we're now going to say that the platforms are responsible for addiction and what it does for kids or to kids, well, if they lie, then the platform has to deal with the consequences. But we're kind of taking away personal responsibility here. Now everyone can blame everything on, well, the platform did it to me.
1: Well, isn't that what is en vogue in 2026, is not taking personal responsibility and blaming other people, or in this case, other platforms, for maybe not parenting your child maybe like they like you should, and say, you know what, you shouldn't be on a social media platform at age 9.
0: Well, that part I would cold-heart. But if Meta, which owns Facebook and Instagram, is willing to spend $17 million to make this go away.
1: Billion.
0: Billion.
1: Yes.
0: Exactly how much money are they making, and how much do they think they're going to make going forward?
1: Good question.
0: It's Eat, Drink, Smoke.
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7: First-degree murder. Clancy, who did not testify in her defense, admits to strangling the children before throwing herself from a second-floor window in a suicide attempt. But the defense argues she was experiencing postpartum psychosis and should not be held criminally responsible. Her attorney telling the court she lived for her kids. Prosecutors allege the killings were premeditated, calling Clancy a functioning mom who knew right and wrong. Kristen Goodwin, Fox News.
8: Clancy faces life in prison if convicted of first-degree murder. President Trump continues to insist that the Strait of Hormuz is open as the conflict with Iran continues to drag on.
9: The Strait is open. We're taking a lot of boats. Millions and millions of barrels of oil are coming out of the Strait every day. Other countries recognize that. Every once in a while, they shoot some, you know, they put some shots at.
8: Before the conflict, about 20% of the world's oil passed through the busy waterway. 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
10: 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Stacey Keach, Sean Astin, Michael York, and Kristen Bell provide the voices for some of Jesus' notable followers. 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
1: Dennis Muchmore with Chief of Staff for Governor Rick Snyder. 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
5: Well, we're looking at sunshine for our Friday today and a high of 69. There's a 20% chance of showers after 2 tomorrow. Mostly sunny and 75 otherwise. Chance of showers and maybe some thunderstorms and mostly cloudy and 75 on Sunday. 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
7: Tonight, investigative reporter Cheryl Jones on underwater mysteries, followed by your calls. Here's what's happening. A second commercial tanker in the Strait of Hormuz was struck with a projectile, causing a fire which has since been extinguished. And the USS Theodore Roosevelt Carrier Strike Group is expected to deploy in the Middle East in coming weeks for a deployment lasting at least, they say, 7 months.

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1: Hey!
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5: Fox News, I'm Sue Guzman. For the second time, a federal judge in Massachusetts has blocked President Trump's executive order designed to limit mail-in voting. The ruling, which is expected to be appealed, comes about a week before the first mail-in ballots will be sent out for the midterm elections. The gloves coming off in the battle over a proposed immigration enforcement tool. Fox's John Saucier.
6: A group of Democratic senators is urging U.S. Immigration and Customs Enforcement to

0: been in its plan to equip officers with electric shock gloves. In a letter sent to ICE's acting director this week, questioned the agency's rationale for spending up to $20 million on these devices, as well as its ability to deploy them safely and appropriately.
1: The death toll from flash flooding in Nepal rising to 469. Rescuers working to find more than 1,400 people still missing in the area of the Nepal-China border. 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
3: Well, we're looking at sunshine for our Friday today and a high of 69. There's a 20% chance of showers after 2 tomorrow. Mostly sunny and 75 otherwise. Chance of showers and maybe some thunderstorms and mostly cloudy and 75 on Sunday. 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
5: Flash flood deaths continuing to rise. I'm Sue Guzman, Fox News. The death toll has now jumped to 469 in Nepal, and more than 1,400 are still missing after a wall of water and mud swept through communities along the Nepal-Tibet border.
6: Rescuers are reportedly finding bodies hundreds of miles downstream. More and more shocking video is coming in showing that wall of water sweeping away structures like bridges and obliterating entire villages and industrial sites. The landslide and flood seems to have been triggered by a glacier that collapsed. People had seconds to run. It's a tough task for rescuers. So many roads are buried. Heavy machinery digs through layers of mud and rubble. And there's actually the threat of more flooding. Nepal and China warned that newly formed lakes on either side of the border are rising and they could also burst.
5: Fox's Matt Finn, several dozen Americans said to be among the 1,400 still missing. The Trump administration's planned restrictions on mail-in ballots for the midterms is once again on hold.
7: For the second time, a federal judge in Massachusetts has blocked President Trump's executive order designed to limit mail-in voting. In a ruling Thursday night, Judge Indira Talwani established a 14-day hold on that executive order. Monday, the Supreme Court had lifted her original hold, determining the legal challenges filed against the executive order had been done so prematurely before the order's rules were established. The Postal Service now says it won't deliver mail-in ballots unless, as the executive order dictates, states provide a list of voters who should receive them and format the envelopes a certain way. In her latest ruling, Judge Talwani wrote, there's not enough time before the midterms to implement the changes the administration is seeking. Kevin Ureski, Fox News.
5: Tropical storms Carina and Lowell have formed in the Pacific Ocean and tropical storm Dolly in the Atlantic now. 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

0: With the U.S.-Canada trade war in full swing, President Trump has signed an executive order renaming one of the Great Lakes. Fox's Alexandria Hoff.
1: We have a Gulf and we have a lake. Now all we need is an ocean.
2: The U.S.-Canada trade standoff prompts a new revision for mapmakers. President Trump signing an executive order renaming Lake Ontario Lake America, effective immediately.
1: Canada's been ripping us off for a long time on trade.
2: Jointly owned by both nations, the White House argues the deepest parts of the lake's waters lie within United States territory.
0: Prime Minister Mark Carney says Canadians, though, will continue to call the body of water Lake Ontario. Lindsay Clancy's fate now in a Massachusetts jury's hands.
2: After weeks of emotional witness testimony, a jury of 9 women and 3 men will determine if Lindsay Clancy is guilty of 3 counts of first-degree murder. The 36-year-old admits to strangling her 3 young kids, ages 5, 3, and 8 months in 2023, before throwing herself from a second-floor window in a suicide attempt. But she's pleaded not guilty to the charges, with the defense arguing she was experiencing postpartum psychosis and should not be held criminally responsible. Clancy's attorney telling the court lousy medical care and over-medication made her condition worse. Prosecutors allege she planned the killings, arguing Clancy waited until her ex-husband left the home and that she knew right from wrong. Kristen Goodwin, Fox News.
0: Clancy faces life in prison without the possibility of parole. If convicted of first-degree murder, she'll be sent to a state psychiatric hospital if found not criminally responsible. And a passenger jet and Marine One departed simultaneously near Reagan National Airport earlier this month after air traffic controllers missed standard departure warnings for the helicopter. And a backup communication plan between controllers and presidential pilots, we're learning, also failed. That is the findings of a new NTSB preliminary report that's been released. I'm Sue Guzman. This is Fox News.
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4: The president of McDonald's USA put out an open letter with a fact sheet. The average Big Mac meal, $9.29, up from $7.29. The average price across the whole menu is up about 40% since 2019. Over that same stretch, prices across the entire American economy rose 21%. You weren't confused. You're doing arithmetic that you have to do because you have to keep a budget.
3: The Glenn Beck Program
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6: Well, we're looking at sunshine for our Friday today and a high of 69. There's a 20% chance of showers after 2 tomorrow. Mostly sunny and 75 otherwise. Chance of showers and maybe some thunderstorms and mostly cloudy and 75 on Sunday. 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
6: Fox News, I'm Ted Lindner. The jury has the case in the trial of Lindsay Clancy, the Massachusetts mother charged with murdering her three children. Fox's Brian Yenis.
7: They must decide if the prosecution proved beyond a reasonable doubt that Clancy had the substantial capacity to understand the killings were wrong and could control her actions.
6: The defense claims that Clancy was suffering from postpartum depression and mental illness. President Trump signing an executive order renaming one of the Great Lakes thanks to the trade war with Canada.
8: President Trump signing an executive order renaming Lake Ontario Lake America, effective immediately.
9: Canada's been ripping us off for a long time on trade.
8: Jointly owned by both nations, the White House argues the deepest parts of the lake's waters lie within United States territory.
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11: Well, we're looking at sunshine for our Friday today and a high of 69. There's a 20% chance of showers after 2 tomorrow. Mostly sunny and 75 otherwise. Chance of showers and maybe some thunderstorms and mostly cloudy and 75 on Sunday. 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
5: My name is Emma. 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Together, we go to my horseback riding lessons, school band practice, swim meets, and archery classes. 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I love Marcia. She makes me feel like together we can do anything. I can't imagine life without her. She's a part of the family.

0: Washington returns to the Lincoln Memorial today with a focus on voting rights.
1: Just weeks before the November midterm elections, the 2026 March on Washington has a simple message to participants: defend the vote. Hosted by the National Action Network and the Drum Major Institute, the event marks the 63rd anniversary of Reverend Dr. Martin Luther King Jr.'s March on Washington, in which he delivered his famous I Have a Dream speech. King's eldest son, Martin Luther King III, is an organizer of the event, which will focus on voting rights protections, defending civil rights, and economic justice. A website for the event says its goal is to motivate participants to return to their home districts to organize in the run-up to the midterms. Tanya J. Powers, Fox News.
0: And the man accused of terrorizing people in Philly while wearing a Chucky-style mask appeared before a Vegas judge Thursday morning. Zymir Hughes ordered to remain at the Clark County Detention Center. He was arrested by U.S. Marshals on an active Philadelphia Police Department warrant for aggravated assault. The judge ruled Pennsylvania's got 30 days to extradite Hughes. I'm Ted Lindner. This is Fox News.
2: I'm Mike Gavin in for Gordon Deal. 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
5: Well, we're looking at sunshine for our Friday today and a high of 69. There's a 20% chance of showers after 2 tomorrow. Mostly sunny and 75 otherwise. Chance of showers and maybe some thunderstorms and mostly cloudy and 75 on Sunday. 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
4: Fox News, I'm Sue Guzman. The jury's now deliberating in the murder trial of Lindsay Clancy, the Massachusetts mother charged with murdering her three children. Fox's Brian Yenis is in Plymouth.
5: They must decide if the prosecution proved beyond a reasonable doubt that Clancy had the substantial capacity to understand the killings were wrong and could control her actions.
4: And the defense says Clancy was suffering from postpartum depression and mental illness and claims she was not criminally responsible. President Trump signing a new executive order, this one renaming one of the Great Lakes thanks to this trade war with Canada.
6: President Trump signing an executive order renaming Lake Ontario Lake America, effective immediately.
7: Canada's been ripping us off for a long time on trade.
6: Jointly owned by both nations, the White House argues the deepest parts of the lake's waters lie within United States territory.
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9: Well, we're looking at sunshine for our Friday today and a high of 69. There's a 20% chance of showers after 2 tomorrow. Mostly sunny and 75 otherwise. Chance of showers and maybe some thunderstorms and mostly cloudy and 75 on Sunday. 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

0: And tropical storms Karina and Lowell have formed in the Pacific and tropical storm Dolly in the Atlantic. I'm Sue Guzman. 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
6: Well, we're looking at sunshine for our Friday today and a high of 69. There's a 20% chance of showers after 2 tomorrow. Mostly sunny and 75 otherwise. Chance of showers and maybe some thunderstorms and mostly cloudy and 75 on Sunday. 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
3: News. I'm Ted Linder. The jury's got the case in the trial of Lindsay Clancy, the Massachusetts mom charged with murdering her three children.
4: They must decide if the prosecution proved beyond a reasonable doubt that Clancy had the substantial capacity to understand the killings were wrong and could control her actions.
3: Fox's Brian Yenis. The defense claims Clancy was suffering from postpartum depression and mental illness. A federal judge has halted, at least for now, attempts to implement President Trump's executive order limiting mail-in voting. The move stalled the directive for a second time about a week before the first mail-in ballots are due to be sent out for the approaching November midterm elections. And King Harald of Norway, who went into exile in the United States as a child during the Nazi occupation and who refused a string of European noblewomen in order to marry his high school sweetheart, has died. He was 89 years old. And Europe's oldest monarch. 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
6: Well, we're looking at sunshine for our Friday today and a high of 69. There's a 20% chance of showers after 2 tomorrow. Mostly sunny and 75 otherwise. Chance of showers and maybe some thunderstorms and mostly cloudy and 75 on Sunday. 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

0: And welcome back, George Norrie, along with Cheryl Jones. Cheryl, we are so lucky to have people like Debbie Ziegelmeyer out there investigating UFO situations, aren't we?
1: Yes, and she worked alongside Dave McDonald for a long time.

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6: The jury continues deliberations today. I'm Ted Lindner, Fox News. Jury deliberations continue into another day in the Lindsay Clancy, Massachusetts triple murder trial. Fox's Kristen Goodwin with more for us this morning.
7: A jury of 9 women and 3 men will determine Lindsay Clancy's fate after 22 days of emotional witness testimony. The 36-year-old who killed her 3 young kids, ages 5, 3, and 8 months in 2023, has pleaded not guilty to 3 counts of first-degree murder. Clancy, who did not testify in her defense, admits to strangling the children before throwing herself from a second-floor window in a suicide attempt. But the defense argues she was experiencing postpartum psychosis and should not be held criminally responsible.

0: Mostly sunny and 75 otherwise. Chance of showers and maybe some thunderstorms, and mostly cloudy and 75 on Sunday. 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

0: We'll be calling it Lake Ontario then, now, and always. It's coming up on 11 minutes after the hour now on This Morning, America's First News. Coming up next, the war with Iran 6 months later.
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0: 21 days of testimony in Massachusetts. Clancy's defense attorney, Kevin Reddington, cross-examining psychologist Dr. Kirk Hilburn.
1: So unhappy that she would cry constantly.
2: Yes.
1: Sad and miserable.
2: Yes.
1: Thoughts of harming herself, which is, according to the Mass Department of Mental Health, a flag in and of itself.
0: The jury will continue deliberating later this morning. Clancy has pleaded not guilty to charges of first-degree murder and the deaths of her children, claiming postpartum psychosis. A federal judge has ruled that the Trump administration violated Anthropic's First Amendment rights by blacklisting the artificial intelligence company as a supply chain risk. A federal judge has halted, at least for now, attempts to implement President Trump's executive order limiting mail-in voting. The order directed the Postal Service to track mail-in ballots and potentially reject those submitted by people not on a federal list of eligible voters. The annual Emerald Downs Wiener Dog Race in Washington had an unexpected favorite. A dachshund named Mary Poopins won the heart of the crowd. She didn't win, but she was determined to finish the race, even though she was in a wheelchair.
3: I mean, I know I'm getting older and crankier by the day, but that might be the cutest thing I have ever seen.
0: Yeah, that video, like, I know I'm not there in the race. I know she can't hear me, but I can't help but yell, like, go, Poopins, go!
3: I had that name, too, Mary Poopins. Oh, my gosh, it does not get any better than that. Thanks to Gold. 23 minutes after the hour.
4: 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I've been surfing here since I was a kid. Now, seeing my grandson out on the water, it means everything to me. 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
10: So you started commercially kind of at an interesting time here in northern Michigan with some, I don't know if natural disasters is the best way to phrase it, but some unique weather events over the past couple of years. Heavy snowfall this season, the ice storm last year, some flooding. Has any of that impacted your operations?
11: Yeah. 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
4: Fox News, I'm Sue Guzman. The jury is now deliberating in the murder trial of Lindsay Clancy, the Massachusetts mother charged with murdering her three children. Fox's Brian Yannis.
5: They must decide if the prosecution proved beyond a reasonable doubt that Clancy had the substantial capacity to understand the killings were wrong and could control her actions.
4: The defense says Clancy was suffering from postpartum depression and mental illness and says she was not criminally responsible. Federal judge in California ruling Thursday that the Pentagon's blacklisting of artificial intelligence startup Anthropic earlier this year was illegal. The administration cutting ties with Anthropic, saying it posed a security risk with the government. There has been no immediate comment so far from the Trump administration. And King Harald V of Norway has died. He was 89. 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
7: Well, we're looking at sunshine for our Friday today and a high of 69. There's a 20% chance of showers after 2 tomorrow. Mostly sunny and 75 otherwise. Chance of showers and maybe some thunderstorms and mostly cloudy and 75 on Sunday. 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
3: 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It just financially doesn't make sense. And plus, I see almost every person that eats my food, right? So if you have a question, so we don't go through the certification process. We follow all the things and probably actually way beyond, because we don't spray anything on the plants organically or otherwise. Like, I always kind of tell people my standard is one of my farmhands is only 3 years old and he loves to eat everything, right? So it wouldn't make sense for me to try spraying stuff, because he's just going to eat whatever goes on the plants. So we are well beyond, I think, any sort of organic standard on the farm. We're to the three-year-old can walk up and eat it at just about any time standard.
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0: dealt with differently. But it's interesting to see there's always a lot of shuffling around of talent at the top. And if an organization or a board thinks that a CEO can come in, turn it around, deliver great results, there's a lot of things they will turn a blind eye to.
1: Right. Of course, if you are performing, I mean, you alluded to it before, performers get forgiven certainly at a much higher rate than someone who certainly was not performing to the level that was expected.
0: Absolutely. And, you know, I've been in those conversations where someone worked with a guy one time who was just a serial sexual harasser. He made the women around him uncomfortable. But because he was delivering results, everyone turned a blind eye. Well, the minute he started not delivering the same results, all of a sudden those past transgressions popped up and became an excuse to move on from him.
2: Man, I love this place. I've been surfing here since I was a kid. Now, seeing my grandson out on the water, it means everything to me. Watching him and taking in the blue waves, the sea breeze, the blurry horizon?
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6: Left a Wyoming pizza restaurant with 18 unwanted pizzas and a bill of roughly $300. Instead of letting all that food go to waste, the restaurant turned a frustrating situation into an opportunity to do something good. According to SunnySkies.com, L'Osteria, Mondello, and Cheyenne had been having an especially busy Friday when someone placed an order for 18 pizzas. The kitchen was so busy that the restaurant temporarily stopped accepting additional orders and warned customers that they could be waiting up to 2 hours. Still, the staff jumped on the large order and managed to have the 18 pizzas ready in about 40 minutes. Then they waited and waited, and nobody came to pick them up. After calling the number on the order and finding out that the person on the other line had no idea what they were talking about, the restaurant's owner realized that they'd been pranked. Now, there were 18 hot pizzas taking up valuable space, and one employee suggested that they donate them to the local hospital. And just like that, a prank that could have resulted in hundreds of dollars worth of wasted food instead became a surprise meal for people working that night in the ER. And that'll do it for this hour. For Nicole Murray and Dave Duncan, I'm Mike Gavin. Thanks for listening to This Morning, America's First News.

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2: I've grown stuff my entire life, but as far as doing this commercially and kind of having a little more fun with it, letting the dream of gardening kind of run to its extreme, you know, this is just our third season. And so one of the questions I get, we do farm tours all the time. Well, what are you adding? It's like, I have done nothing but sort of simplify and subtract since I started. And that's really been sort of the motto, is to figure out what we do well, look at last year, and try getting really better at it. We kind of exist in a niche where we're on the high end, right? Like, I'm not trying to compete with a bagged lettuce. I'm trying to give you the best tomato you've had all summer.
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4: More jury deliberations ahead. I'm Carmen Roberts, Fox News. Jurors in Massachusetts will begin a second day of considering whether Lindsay Clancy is criminally guilty of killing her three young children.
5: They heard the closing arguments from both sides, including Lindsay Clancy's defense lawyer, who described her as a hardworking mother, wife, and nurse who tried her very best to get better through her mental health issues and was let down by lousy medical care. But prosecutor Jennifer Sprague said Clancy was very much in control of her actions and argued that digital evidence indicates she planned the killings. Sprague said Clancy is making up her auditory hallucinations that she says commanded her to kill her kids and herself. And Sprague also accused Clancy of lying to health care providers.
4: Fox's Nate Foy in Plymouth, Mass. It is critical chaos in Nepal and Tibet, where rescuers are racing to find survivors from the catastrophic flash flood. The number of dead climbing to 489, with about 1,500 missing.
6: The missing include hundreds of tourists from India, Britain, Australia, and Canada. At least 90 U.S. citizens are still missing. And because of the destruction and weather, rescue efforts have been hindered. Dozens of bridges were decimated and some 25 miles of roads washed away. So far, Nepal's army says 900 people have been rescued.

0: rescued from the worst hit areas. And President Trump says that country will get what it needs.
1: We've spoken to the leadership and we let them know anything they want will happen.
0: Air to Cross officials in Nepal say they believe at least 93,000 people have been affected.
2: Fox's Chanley Painter. Norway has a new king. Crown Prince Haakon became King Haakon VIII after his father, Harald V, died yesterday. And stock futures are mixed after the major indexes finished higher yesterday, led by a surge in tech shares. 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
4: 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I'm Nick Rudy with your local news. Boyne City Commissioners have unanimously approved up to $26,000 for environmental work at the Veterans Park Community Playground. The project will seal the 25-year-old wooden structure and remediate the surface underneath it, helping keep the playground open. Commissioners say the work is only a short-term solution, and the city will develop a longer-term plan to address needed repairs, maintenance, and safety concerns. Elk Rapids High School is among Michigan's top public schools, according to a new U.S. News and World Report ranking. Elk Rapids ranked 19th in the state and 591st nationally, placing it ahead of nearly 26,000 schools analyzed. It's the only Northern Michigan school in Michigan's top 20. The rankings consider college readiness, test scores, graduation rates, and student performance. Boyne City will finance nearly $294,000 of a new ambulance over 5 years as it prepares to lose two ambulances owned by Boyne Valley Township. The city approved a 5-year loan through Charlevoix State Bank at 4% interest with a $100,000 down payment and monthly payments of up to $4,900. The nearly $394,000 ambulance was purchased earlier this month after Boyne Valley Township voted to leave the Boyne City EMS system and join the Jordan Valley EMS Authority. City officials say the purchase was needed to maintain adequate ambulance coverage. Northport Marina Beach has elevated E. coli levels, prompting a level 2 water quality advisory from the Benzie-Leelanau District Health Department. Swimming or water contact above the waist is not advised. All other beaches in the district remain safe for swimming. Follow-up test results will be announced later today. Sports, the Tigers will return to action tonight at Comerica Park, taking on the LA Dodgers. Their former ace, Tarek Skubal, will be pitching against them tonight. The Tigers will counter with Drew Anderson. First pitch is at 6:40. And a few high school football matchups across the region. Boyne City plays Alpena. Charlevoix takes on East Jordan. Mansalona matches up against Maple City Glen Lake. And Traverse City Central takes on Novi. Today will be mostly sunny, a high near 70. Tonight, clear skies and a low of about 50. Tomorrow will be partly sunny and warmer, a high near 77. And rain showers are likely Sunday afternoon, a high of 77. That's your weather forecast. I'm Nick Rudy for 102.3 and 103.3 FM, 1270 AM Triple Talk, WMKT.
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1: Now in the shadow of the Capitol Dome in Lansing, he's heard from the beaches of Lake Michigan to the halls of power and behind closed doors. 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
4: Good morning, Michigan. A very pleasant Friday to you. A Firekeeper's Casino Friday, in fact. It's Michael Patrick Shields from the end of the road at the top of the world with a tale well calculated to keep you in suspense. It's the penultimate weekend of the summer. 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You can pick and choose through the interviews, share them through social media, listen to the whole program front to end, and so, you know, we fit into your schedule wherever you may want us. One bite, everyone knows the rules. Another one as we get your Friday morning turkey on the road through the AT&T microphones. You want to be president of the United States? Isn't that what you're told when you're a little kid? You're going to grow up to be president. Well, I don't know. Maybe you might not wish that on somebody. It all sounds good, doesn't it? Hail to the chief when you walk in the room and you drive around in limousines and private planes and you get everything taken care of. Well, sort of. It's a little bit complicated. But believe me, living in the White House can be kind of like living in jail. Just ask a guy like Donald Trump. You know, I don't think he is much keen on living in the White House when he comes from the trappings of his gilded world. And let's face it, most people who reach the White House, well, yeah, most of them have a gilded world from which they come. And so living in the middle of Washington, D.C., particularly on the weekends, not exactly, what you would really want to do. The whole town leaves anyway. So when people get cranked up about the president going to, you know, Martha's Vineyard or Mar-a-Lago or out to his golf club in Virginia or wherever the president goes, nobody stays in town on the weekend. U.S. senators go home to Michigan or whatever state they're from. Members of Congress, they all travel. And they're only there, you know, basically when they're in session. It's different for the president, I understand. He's got a full-time job and full-time responsibilities, but believe you me, he is never away from the job, whether he is in Kennebunkport or, you know, the Western White House or wherever the president might be. So just consider that. And that's why they created Camp David in the Maryland Mountains, because it's a 30-minute helicopter flight away. It might even be less than that. And it's completely secure. The president can relax there. But, you know, it's not Donald Trump's kind of thing, because it's sort of a woodsy sort of place. They have a little golf hole there you can play, and you can go walking on the trails, and pretty much any sport you can think of. But it's rustic, and that's not for everybody. Now, the other thing that you're going to have to deal with is Secret Service all the time for the rest of your life, anywhere and everywhere you go. That is not fun. I mean, it can become second nature, I guess, but it's not too much fun. And I was also reading, you know, when they put the president in the catering cart to move him from the airplane to the other airplane because somebody threatened to shoot down his airplane? Yeah, that's no fun either. And how about the Iranians telling Barron Trump through Xbox or whatever it was, we're going to get you? How many times would it take your son to be threatened by sinister Iranians for you to say, I've had enough. I can't bring this on my family. It's a thought. Also, now the latest thing, and this is sort of, kind of a guilty pleasure, lip reading. People are watching what is being said between the president and the first lady and his family and this Natalie Harp, who is like his right-hand person. What do they say to each other? Melania Trump's been gone for about 20 days, and she came out to that car race they had in Washington, D.C., the IndyCar race, the Freedom 250 Grand Prix, and they were caught on camera having a tense chat, according to the Irish Star. What did they say? Well, thankfully, the Irish Star has a lip reader. And so the president and his wife were there.

0: And they watched the race, and Melania leaned into her husband and whispered into her ear, and they had a tense chat. And after whispering in his ear, he appeared to say, "That is private and valuable text." And the president said, "Was it enough?" And the event was attended by Natalie Harp, who was kind of lurking behind them. And Melania said, "I don't know." To which the president is said to have demanded, "Then I need to see it." And the first lady said, "Donald, listen, I'm going to go." And then apparently the president said to Melania, "Listen, she asked you not to close the door." And then Melania said, "It's bad news, but it's bad timing." "That's crazy," Melania said. They were going back and forth. And the president said, "I've had enough of her." And Melania leaned in and whispered in his ear again. And the president said, "Obviously, I'll see her and I'll talk to her." So you could sort of extrapolate that maybe Melania is not too keen on the news that Natalie Harp is getting. And, you know, that's another thing. If Natalie Harp was a man, would all this attention be being paid by the media, who say that he's got this woman who's with him all the time? We're not exactly clear what her job is, but she's there all the time, and they call her the human printer. She prints out emails and messages that come to the president and articles about the president that flatter him. And apparently, in a recent book, they found messages from her saying, "You're all I care about. You're my whole life. You're my protector," etc. So I guess what I'm saying is, do you still want to be president? Do you have anybody in your life that if someone saw you together would say, that seems suspicious? And do you want to explain to your real wife who your work wife is? And oh, by the way, Natalie Harp is probably not exactly the level of work wife when it comes to Donald Trump, because she's not, you know, at that level. She's an assistant level. But anyway, do you want your life delved into like this? Have at it. Also, oh, we remember Robert Kraft, the owner of the Patriots, New England, the football team. And he was not too far from Mar-a-Lago, and he got busted at a massage parlor. The tradition lives on. San Francisco owner Jed York went to Ohio jail Sunday, arrested on suspicion of engaging in prostitution. Wherever East Palestine is, he went into the Columbiana County Jail, $5,000 bond. No, do you want to be in the news even these days? Because everything everybody does becomes public knowledge. And I don't know what happened or didn't happen, but, you know, once that cat's out of the bag, it's pretty hard to put it back in, if you will pardon the pun. Welcome to Friday through the AT&T microphones. It's a Firekeeper's Casino Friday, and if you're going over there, I wish you a lot of luck. Winner, winner, chicken dinner on a Friday through the AT&T microphones. It's Michael Patrick Shields.
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1: I'm Nicole Heslip with Ag Headline News. I'm Brown Field. USDA is taking feedback from farmers on how to improve and modernize data collection.
2: The numbers are there. They have our data. There's got to be a better way for these two different entities to communicate better.
1: A U.S. representative says farmers need stable policies and expanded domestic demand.
3: It's the strongest domestic demand driver our corn growers have. And when biofuels succeed, growers have a stable floor under their prices. Rural processing plants thrive, and local main streets expand.
1: An ag economist says managing risk starts with understanding farm financials.
4: Step out of where we think markets are and prices are and actually put our budget together.
1: An ag economist says farmers should be more proactive purchasing fertilizer for 2027.
5: Just from my pessimistic perspective, I really think this thing with the strait and with Iran is going to carry through forward here.
1: I'm Nicole Heslip with Brown Field.
6: 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It's Michael Patrick Shields. The left-wing commentator Hassan Piker, who is associated with Abdul Al-Sayed, the Democrat nominee for United States Senate in Michigan, made a remark that American Jews' support of Israel invites violence against them, and that has caused a public spat among Democrats here in Michigan. It was August 20th on a live stream, and Piker said, quote, "If Jews in America keep putting this idea out that they are singularly interested in Israel, eventually someone's going to come around and take action. Not against the state of Israel, mind you, but against American Jews." Cryptic. What does he mean by that? Take action against you. 3.1 million followers on his streaming platform, Twitch, 1.9 million on YouTube, and 1.7 million on X. He is a leading voice of the socialist left. Those sound like big numbers to me. I wonder who those people are. And apparently, Abdul Al-Sayed is one of them. They're buddies. I mean, he was with them the night before the primary or the night of the primary. Meanwhile, the Washington Post says the Supreme Court is easing the path for Donald Trump's limits on mail-in balloting. He's not a fan of it, even though he does it. Because he can't go down to Mar-a-Lago, but I guess he could if he wanted to vote because he calls Florida home. But the legal fight is going to continue, and there's an executive order that could put uncertainty into the midterm elections, which are called high stakes because I guess they are. But those people who are insisting that, the president wants to wreck the election gives them a little fuel for the fire. And this has been a debate that's been going on for a long time, mail-in balloting. You remember it used to be absentee balloting, and I guess you used to have an excuse. I'm in the hospital, I have a doctor's note, I'm going to be out of town. And then came no reason absentee balloting, where you didn't have to give a reason. And then, of course, came, we're just going to mail you the ballot, you don't even have to ask for it, so just watch your mail. And then came, you can put it in this box, you don't have to show up to drop it off. And then came, oh, you can vote a week or two early if you want. And then, people started saying, who's counting all this and where are these things going? And is it safe? Is it accurate? Well, I don't know. And anyone who tells you they know, well, I don't know what to think anymore, to tell you the truth. It's different. And it's still kind of settling in, obviously, not only in the courts, but with the politicians. Does it favor one side or the other to have absentee balloting? If more people vote, does it favor Republicans or Democrats? There is some conventional wisdom on it. But again, I can tell you, I'm not sure what to believe. Wall Street Journal says the trade war with Canada is the dumbest trade war in history. That is an opinion piece, of course, but it's a headline in the paper. Also, speaking of the elections, rising electric bills, eye-popping gasoline prices, and local battles over data centers have put energy

0: energy affordability at the center of the November election. Now, did you have to pay a lot for your air conditioning bill this summer? And are you concerned that you'll have to pay a lot when the cold weather comes? And you wonder why the energy prices keep rising? And is that going to be one of the important things that you're looking for from the candidates when you decide who to vote for? Might very well be. 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And I know you might be saying, well, why should I find ways to save? Why can't the government insist on it? Well, you can wish in one hand and do something in the other and see which fills up first. But Consumers Energy is flat out telling you, here's how we want you to save money, because they want your bill to be lower. Speaking of bills, in Monterey last week, a Corvette Grand Sport sold. It's a 1963 Corvette Grand Sport, and it was sold by Sotheby's for $18,705,000. Whoever bought that, I don't think, is worried about how much it costs to run the air conditioning in the car. One of the oldest and largest annual Muslim gatherings in the U.S. is coming, guess where? Downtown Detroit, for the first time in more than 20, well, it's been a dozen years that the 20,000 people will attend this convention of the Islamic Society of North America over Labor Day weekend. They haven't been here in 12 years. It's a good time to come, isn't it? Just what we need, as Michigan is so much in the news with Abdul al-Sayed. So those thousands who are coming to attend this Muslim convention in Detroit are seeking to build bridges, they say. And gosh, I sure hope it is peaceful, and I sure hope they are right. And what they ought to do is go ahead and visit Detroit.com and plan through Claude Molinari, the CEO there, who organizes that, and Ken Hayward and the other good friends there. Visit Detroit.com would have all the information about this and other events in the city, too, if you're coming into the D. And there are lots of activities Labor Day weekend and beyond through. They used to have the Montreux Jazz Festival, I think, on that. I wonder if they still do. I'm going to go to Visit Detroit.com and find out. And then COSM is going to open up that sort of, it's a mini sphere. It's an interactive sports venue. If you can't go to the game, they'll make you feel like you're at the game. Helene St. James, who writes for the Prepress, says that the Red Wing training camp is coming soon, and it could be a circus. Well, we used to have it in Traverse City, right, all those years? It was nice and calm there. Why will it be a circus in Detroit? And circuses can be fun anyway, right? Ford Motor Company is opening their world headquarters this week, and you can go there and see it. They have public space, they have shopping, and they have some exhibits. And it's in Dearborn, the new world headquarters. Not Glass House, but the new one that they opened. So if you're interested in stopping by there and you go, let us know what you think of it. It's MPS through the AT&T microphones on a Firekeepers Casino Friday.
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0: Almost over, and the week is almost over too. It's Michael Patrick Shields with you through the AT&T microphones, radio stations across the state of Michigan and worldwide at MIBigShow.com on a Friday. Matt Ishbia, his company, UWM, needed a lifeline after a surprise loss. Money losing derivatives bet on interest rates. Believe me, way over my head. But it's led to financial problems at one of Detroit's two big nationally ranked mortgage companies. And the CEO there, Matt Ishbia, who's very, very supportive of Michigan State, says it was a one-time event and it won't happen again. I'll bet you Andrew Abood has met Matt Ishbia, and you can meet Andrew Abood on his podcast. It's the A-List Hour podcast, and you get it wherever you get your podcasts. And it is the super attorney, Andrew Abood, interviewing people like me and golf professionals and attorneys and elected officials and intriguing people in the state of Michigan. It's the A-List Hour with Andrew Abood, and you can get that wherever you get your podcasts. And if you want some radio stories, just look up the episode where we chatted for an hour, and I tried to keep it fun. There are other people who will be inspiring to you in different sort of ways, and that's at the A-List Hour with Andrew Abood. In northern Michigan, where we're heard on WMKT, a Traverse City man has been charged with polluting Lake Michigan. Indicted on criminal charges, he impersonated a U.S. Coast Guard member and discharged sewage into Lake Michigan last week. What are people up to? And why do things like this happen? That sounds like a long way around the mulberry bush to violate the law like that. And where did he get that sewage? Bloody hell, in pure Michigan? And we're worried about people like, the Line 5 pipeline that's been operating there for 70 years without incident in the Straits of Mackinac. Well, to keep you calm in that regard, Enbridge Energy is going to spend, it's well over $500 million by now to build the Great Lakes Tunnel. And we appreciate that in that regard. We get updates from Ryan Duffy at Enbridge Energy regularly as they get all the T's crossed and the I's dotted and all the permits. And that will connect the Upper Peninsula to the Lower Peninsula. And the live pipelines will be 200 feet below in the bedrock, safe and sound. It's MPS Friday.
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2: 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I'm Nick Rudy with your local news. Boyne City Commissioners have unanimously approved up to $26,000 for environmental work at the Veterans Park Community Playground. The project will seal the 25-year-old wooden structure and remediate the surface underneath it, helping keep the playground open. Commissioners say the work is only a short-term solution, and the city will develop a longer-term plan to address needed repairs, maintenance, and safety concerns. Elk Rapids High School is among Michigan's top public schools, according to a new U.S. News and World Report ranking. Elk Rapids ranked 19th in the state and 591st nationally, placing it ahead of nearly 26,000 schools analyzed. It's the only Northern Michigan school in Michigan's top 20. The rankings consider college readiness, test scores, graduation rates, and student performance. Boyne City will finance nearly $294,000 of a new ambulance over 5 years as it prepares to lose two ambulances owned by Boyne Valley Township. The city approved a five-year loan through Charlevoix State Bank at 4% interest with a $100,000 down payment and monthly payments of up to $4,900. The nearly $394,000 ambulance was purchased earlier this month after Boyne Valley Township voted to leave the Boyne City EMS system and join the Jordan Valley EMS Authority. City officials say the purchase was needed to maintain adequate ambulance coverage. Northport Marina Beach has elevated E. coli levels, prompting a level 2 water quality advisory from the Benzie-Leelanau District Health Department. Swimming or water contact above the waist is not advised. All other beaches in the district remain safe for swimming. Follow-up test results will be announced later today. sports, the Tigers will return to action tonight at Comerica Park, taking on the LA Dodgers.

0: Tigers. Their former ace, Tarik Skubal, will be pitching against them tonight. The Tigers will counter with Drew Anderson. First pitch is at 6:40. And a few high school football matchups across the region. Boyne City plays Alpena. Charlevoix takes on East Jordan. Mancelona matches up against Maple City Glen Lake. And Traverse City Central takes on Novi. Today will be mostly sunny, a high near 70. Tonight, clear skies and a low of about 50. Tomorrow will be partly sunny and warmer, a high near 77. And rain showers are likely Sunday afternoon, a high of 77. That's your weather forecast. I'm Nick Rudy for 102.3 and 103.3 FM, 1270 AM, Triple Talk, WMKT.
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But, hey, that's because you will be making a difference. They will make sure of it. Doctors are saying that Donald Trump's weight poses a significant health risk. He's gained about 20 pounds since his campaign, according to the statements and those of his aides. I don't know, is 20 a lot? WashingtonPost.com thinks it is. I'd like to drop 20 in the next week or so if I could, but it doesn't work that way. Oh, you know, they just, once again, do you really want to be president? They're watching, they say, ooh, he's gaining. I'm just saying, okay? Prominent Michigan lawmaker who is Jewish says people have been sharing a fake audio clip claiming he said the entire purpose of a campaign for the U.S. House is to ensure America continues to support Israel. That's his whole purpose, according to this clip. You know him. He's State Senator Jeremy Moss. And his voice has been shared 1,000 times on X, and 1 million people apparently have heard it, according to the social media. Moss says, and he's been on this program, I would never say those things. And this has been going around the internet since a little before the primary election. The clip is manipulated, stitched together, edited together, and a complete fabrication. Once again, the clip says that Jeremy Moss says the purpose of his campaign to be elected to the United States House of Representatives is to ensure America continues to support Israel. Now, he may think that, and he may do that, but is it the entire purpose of his campaign? He says no. He is running and is the Democrat nominee for the House seat that Haley Stevens abandoned to run for the United States Senate. So you can imagine how troubling and frustrating it would be in the AI era when people can stitch things together and make it sound like you and send it out there. And it's almost like being drunk. The more you protest, the more they think you did it. Ooh, that got his goat. He's really defensive about that. You know what I mean? Imagine how frustrating that would be to have something fake about you out there that millions of people saw and believed. Again, we're also splitting hairs because that might be a key element of what he believes, but the whole purpose? I would say likely not, because he's probably been planning this for some time now. Anyway, I'm not going to speculate. I'm just telling you, you know, if you want to run for United States House of Representatives, this is what's going to happen to you. I'm not dissuading people from running for office. I'm just saying it is a strange world now. Very strange. Jocelyn Benson wants to be governor. She's been Secretary of State for the last 7.5 years, and she got the nomination. And she's revealed what she wants her first act to be when and if she wins the governorship in November. Of course, she'll be sworn in on January 1st, and she says, if I have the opportunity to sign legislation in the future in any particular role, my first act will be signing the Voting Rights Act for the state of Michigan into law. She said that at an event in Grand Rapids where we heard on WTKG. She

0: there with State Representative Hillary Scolton. Governor Benson, what do you think of the sound of that? You prefer Governor James? Okay. Let's see how it rolls off the tongue. Oh, President Trump, will there be a day when you don't want to say that anymore and you don't have to say that anymore because he'll be out of office? Maybe, because maybe a Trump will follow him. I don't know. But there's a Substack article by Matt Labash that's worth thinking about. And are we so addicted to the turmoil of the Trump era that we won't know how to live without it? And the article is called The Trouble We've Come to Love. Do you get a little cortisol spike from thinking about what he's doing and what he's done and telling your friends, can you believe that? And you post 400 times a day on social media, what a jerk that cheeseburger-eating, orange-haired menace is. What are you going to do when he's not there? Do you like the trouble? What if we get sophisticated leaders again who aren't stirring people up all the time and, you know, maybe, just maybe, they're actually dignified leaders? I'm not saying that he's not, but I'm just saying there's a lot of people who cannot stand him. And it's their whole thing. Their whole career is built upon, and maybe their whole lives, smashing on him. Let's just face it, you know, like, for instance, Rosie O'Donnell guest hosted for Jimmy Kimmel. She came back from Ireland to do it. And what did she say? She admitted right out loud, thank you, Donald Trump, for making me relevant again. Wow. She said it right out loud. And what about Don Lemon? You know, I don't know. He used to be a big star at CNN, and then they got rid of him, and then he tried to do something on X, and he made Elon Musk mad, and so now he's just, you know, like a general run-of-the-mill podcaster. But if you ever run across his posts, all he ever does is criticize what Donald Trump does. And I wonder, when Donald Trump is not there, what happens to Don Lemon? He's definitely addicted. And you might say, well, we saw what it was like when Joe Biden was president. No, we didn't. Because I'll tell you what, when Joe Biden was president, who was the media talking about every single day? Donald Trump. Why? Because he was going to run again. Is he going to run again? What's he going to do? What does he say about Joe Biden? We've been living this for a long time now, and people just get totally, totally cranked up. And are they addicted to it? Are you addicted to it? Can you look the other way once in a while? You kind of like it, don't you? Maybe you don't. Brandon Hall, intriguing character from West Michigan. Speaking of putting up something outrageous, he posted, I'd rather have another kidney stone than see failed do-nothing former state rep Pam Hornberger crawl out of her hole and slither back to Lansing with her big mouth just to leech a check off the taxpayers again. Hashtag left swipe. Maron, that is one heck of a just a jab. Wowee. MPS through the AT&T microphones. Very pleased to be with you. You want to be president? They use the decoys. They put the president in a catering cart. Sometimes, I didn't know this, when the limousine goes under an overpass, they stop real fast and switch him from one limo to the other when people can't see from above. So they have a decoy going. So the kind of the theme this morning is, do you want to be president? Do you want to be elected to any office? Do you want to run for any office? And maybe do you have a special appreciation now for the people who do it? And the people who do it with dignity. The people who ask you for money to support them in doing it. And then, you know, are they somebody that you can be proud of and somebody that you can turn to when you need them? I don't know how many people ever bother to contact their senator or member of Congress or state senator or state rep, mayor, but that's what they're supposed to be there for. We are here for you at MIBigShow.com and the great radio station you're tuned to right now. It's Michael Patrick Shields on a Firekeeper's Casino Friday.
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5: Where does your generosity to Mercy Ships go? To a small fishing village in Africa. To the hopes of a boy. To his dreams of playing soccer. To the hands of a surgeon. The long recovery. Until one day. The joy of finally being part of the team. Where does your generosity go? Wherever Mercy does.

0: Jocelyn Benson's theme song, we've sort of figured around these parts. And the first time we met her on these airwaves, a couple of decades ago, has it been by now, in one form or another, we knew. She had her eyes on the prize and wanted to be governor, and who knows, maybe more. And now she's got the nomination and is favored in most of the polls that I've seen to beat John James. Andrea Bightley is the founder and principal of Bightley Communications, a Lansing-based public affairs firm. For a while, she worked with Mike Duggan when he thought about running an independent campaign there, which might have derailed Jocelyn Benson, maybe not, and probably gave her a good little scare for a while there. Nevertheless, she's written in the Free Press that if you want more of what we've had in Michigan the last 8 years, well, you know how you can vote. You can vote for Jocelyn Benson. You can vote for her running mate, of course, Senate Majority Leader Winnie Brinks from Grand Rapids, and even Garland Gilchrist gets in there. What are we going to do, though, Andrea Bightley? You're on our AT&T line. Without Dana Nessel, she's been good fun for the last 8 years.
1: Yeah, what are we going to do without Dana Nessel? She's been one of the more interesting members of the executive branch. She's always got something to say.
0: Yeah, I got to fill 3 hours of morning here, and she's been useful in that regard, and she seems to be the one in the musical chairs that doesn't get a seat going forward.
1: I'm sure Dana Nessel will land somewhere which uses her talents to the nth degree. I mean, I could see her doing very well as, I don't know, maybe a radio talk show host.
0: You, so do you?

0: feel that Jocelyn Benson has found a way to separate herself, or, you know, this is the kind of the same question that Kamala Harris was asked about Joe Biden. It wasn't a running mate, but nevertheless, is she too much like Gretchen Whitmer? Because the governor has gone so forward as to say that, you know, you got to elect Jocelyn Benson to make sure everything I did stays in place.
1: I think what it comes down to is Gretchen Whitmer, up until very, very recently, has enjoyed extremely high approval ratings. She slipped a little bit recently amongst the further left folks because she's not a progressive Democrat so much as she's a traditional or establishment, as folks call her, Democrat. And Jocelyn Benson would do well to, you know, stick with Gretchen Whitmer. She's been popular, she's done well, but she's also got to find her own path, right? And we're not really seeing that yet. There's got to be some daylight between the two women, and I'm waiting to see what those things are.
0: Do you think that Governor Whitmer warranted that high approval rating with the data behind it?
1: I think that approval ratings come down a lot to personality and how people are generally feeling about the state of the state at any given moment. She has really shown people that she's cool and she's fun and she's the type of person you like to go have a beer with. And that goes a long way. Being likable is sometimes better as far as approval ratings go than, you know, showing you've done all the work. So I think Gretchen Whitmer has earned her high approval ratings and the dip that she's currently experiencing in her own way. She did not endorse Abdul El-Sayed. She stuck with Haley Stevens, which angered portions of the progressive left. She's been in favor of data centers, which are great for the Michigan economy, but are not pulling too well amongst some select groups of people. So I think Jocelyn Benson is going to have to find her own path and find it quickly. At the same time, maybe she should just continue to pretend to be Gretchen Whitmer and see what happens.
0: Are we past the point of it mattering that there are two women running on the Democrat ticket?
1: We are past that point. It doesn't matter as much to a lot of voters who is on the ticket, so matter as what the letter is next to their name and what are the values they espouse. The people factor is reducing in its efficacy at this point.
0: Is there any value in the fact that Winnie Brinks comes from West Michigan, which to some degree is a Republican stronghold, although there's a Democrat mayor and a member of Congress out there now?
1: It does and it doesn't. I think you've got an expanded fundraising base now in the Grand Rapids area that Jocelyn Benson didn't have quite as much of a grip on before, but Winnie Brinks will open doors on the west side of the state for her. And it's also nice to have the running mates on opposite sides of the state so that they can hold different events and attend different meetings and the like. So your running mate when you're governor is essentially a figurehead in many ways, but they do have some responsibility, and that is, you know, support the governor candidate and fundraise, and then win it if you're elected. That person needs to go run the Senate and run it well. So Winnie Brinks fits those descriptors, and I'm assuming will help Jocelyn Benson more than she hurts her.
0: Were you happy with the headline on your column in the Free Press, "The toughest question for Benson and Brinks is Lansing"?
1: I was happy with that. I think what it comes down to is their records here in Lansing and whether they stand by the decisions they made, whether that is in the Senate or in the Secretary of State's office. And we're going to see, I think, that trotted out on the campaign trail over the next couple of months here, although absentee ballots go out in just over a month. So we're going to hear a lot of it really quick, I have a feeling.
0: True.
1: But, you know, are Michiganders happy with their experiences with the Secretary of State's office? Are they able to get those appointments? Are they able to get out of there in 30 minutes or less? Are they feeling comfortable and confident with Jocelyn Benson's stances on election transparency?

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6: Championship in 1950. Monza near Milano is hosting the race, and few venues really capture the combination of history, high speed action, and passionate support. They call it the Temple of Speed, and you can be sure to see emotional celebrations and a sea of red supporting Ferrari. And if you're going to watch that race, or maybe you're lucky enough to go to Italy to attend that race, you're going to see some serious spectacle racing. And the F1 cars hit the track. They have the practice sessions, and Tony Cuthbert and I will be live again this year from the Las Vegas Grand Prix in November. But this is a memorable sight, and if you're going to start ramping up and maybe paying attention, you get to do it in the morning because of the time difference, and then you can start your day watching football the rest of the way. Charles Leclerc has done very well at this venue, and now he races, of course, for Ferrari. So that's the deal there. I'm looking forward Sunday to being at Comerica Park, or I don't know, you could call it Tiger Stadium, but you know what I'm talking about, the Tigers' home venue, and Los Dodgers, the Los Angeles Dodgers, the world champions, looking for a three-peat, will be in Detroit. It'll be the third game of the series, and I don't know who's pitching yet. Maybe Yamamoto, and if he is, boy, that is fun to watch. The Tigers have not been fun to watch of late, and

0: It's very interesting, obviously. It must be very emotional for Tarek Skubal to come back to town after just leaving the Tigers recently, back with the Dodgers now, in a team that has a chance to win the World Series again, to play his old team, which largely has a chance to not make the postseason. That's a bummer. Anyway, if you're at the ballpark, I will see you Sunday. Either in my seats or at the hot dog stand. Okay, pretty much you can both of those places. Have a great weekend. It's MPS.
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7: The death toll keeps rising. I'm Carmen Roberts, Fox News. Nepal says the number killed in the catastrophic flood has climbed to 538 with about 1,500 missing. Time may be running out to find more survivors where it appears everything is buried under mud and people face another danger. Fox's Chanley Painter explains.
8: Overnight, a lake formed by the landslides began overflowing upstream, putting at risk areas devastated by flash floods 2 days ago and forcing rescue operations to stop for about 90 minutes. Those rescue operations have now resumed since the overflow stopped.
7: Hundreds of tourists are listed among the missing, including about 90 Americans. A jury in Massachusetts resumes deliberations this morning in the murder trial of Lindsay Clancy, who killed her three young children, claiming postpartum psychosis. Yesterday, her defense attorney, Kevin Reddington, said she tried to get mental health help, but the system failed her.
9: Visiting doctors, seeing doctors, going to Rhode Island, being told, no, we can't help you, calling a suicide hotline, we can't help you, calling another suicide hotline, we can't help you. My God, what does she have to do?
7: But prosecutor Jennifer Sprague says Clancy knew what she was doing and that she told her family about thoughts of killing her children, but not health care providers.
10: And why? Because the police might take away her kids. That's a rational thought. And it also shows she knew it was a bad thought, a wrong thought.
7: An autopsy report contradicts police accounts of a deadly shooting in Memphis, Tennessee last month involving the National Guard troops. And the report says the Guard members assigned to a federal anti-crime task force shot 20-year-old Tyron Johnson in the back. Authorities had said that Johnson turned toward troops with a gun before they opened fire. 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
1: 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I'm Nick Rudy with your local news. Concord Academy's Board of Directors has voted to close the school after years of efforts to boost enrollment and improve its financial position. The Academy says declining enrollment and ongoing financial challenges made it difficult to maintain long-term financial stability. Concord Academy will not open for the upcoming school year. School officials say families will receive information about transferring student records and enrolling in other schools, while staff will receive separate information about employment and benefits. The Academy says it will continue communicating with families and staff throughout the transition. Boyne City Commissioners have unanimously approved up to $26,000 for environmental work at the Veterans Park Community Playground. The project will seal the 25-year-old wooden structure and remediate the surface underneath it, helping keep the playground open. Commissioners say the work is only a short-term solution, and the city will develop a longer-term plan to address needed repairs, maintenance, and safety concerns. Elk Rapids High School is among Michigan's top public schools, according to a new U.S. News and World Report ranking. Elk Rapids ranked 19th in the state and 591st nationally, placing it ahead of nearly 26,000 schools analyzed. It's the only Northern Michigan school in Michigan's top 20. The rankings consider college readiness, test scores, graduation rates, and student performance. Northport Marina Beach has elevated E. coli levels, prompting a level 2 water quality advisory from the Benzie-Leelanau District Health Department. Swimming or water contact above the waist is not advised. All other beaches in the district remain safe for swimming. Follow-up test results will be announced later today. Sports, the Tigers will return to action tonight at Comerica Park, taking on the LA Dodgers. Their former ace, Tarek Skubal, will be pitching against them tonight. The Tigers will counter with Drew Anderson. First pitch is at 6:40. And a few high school football matchups across the region. Boyne City plays Alpena. Charlevoix takes on East Jordan. Mancelona matches up against Maple City, Glen Lake. And Traverse City Central takes on Novi. Today will be mostly sunny, a high near 70. Tonight, clear skies and a low of about 50. Tomorrow will be partly sunny and warmer, a high near 77. And rain showers are likely Sunday afternoon, a high of 77. That's your weather forecast. I'm Nick Rudy for 102.3 and 103.3 FM, 1270 AM Triple Talk, WMKT.
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9: She's Just Wild About Harry was the magazine cover when the actress Meghan Markle got engaged to Prince Harry, Princess Diana's son, the so-called spare who followed Prince William and the

royal line of succession, that is, until William and Kate had kids, and Harry got bumped further and further down the line. He was always a bit of a mischievous fellow. We remember all those years ago when he went to a Halloween party dressed in a Nazi costume. Probably not the best thing. But, you know, if we're going to hold everybody to their youthful, proclivities, you throw the first stone. I mangled that, but you know what I mean. Anyway, back in the news again, because Meghan and Harry are moving back to the UK just in time to be a burr in the saddle for his brother William, and maybe even his father, King Charles, who is recovering from cancer. And the aging monarch and the Queen are now going to have to deal with Meghan and Harry bouncing around. They had been safely tucked away in Montecito, where they made a big pile of money, which they also apparently spent. So back they come, trying to be half-in, half-out royals, as we understand it. The New York Post, which also has a California version, has an exclusive. The true scale of Meghan and Harry's U.S. political plans revealed. They requested a Oval Office meeting with President Joe Biden, and Meghan wanted to be elected to the United States Senate. Now, these two have tried all sorts of things, from making jam and selling it, to going on an interview with Oprah, to starting a podcast, to writing a book called Spare. Oh, they had all kinds of ideas, and some of them worked, most of them didn't. But they made a lot of money from Netflix, too, supposedly $100 million, something like that. But the Post is calling him delusional Prince Harry and Meghan Markle. They wanted political clout also. And apparently considered that when Kamala Harris left her Senate seat ahead of the 2020 presidential election, that maybe Meghan Markle could fill that spot. And she wanted to be appointed to that seat. And they had discussions about it, and then apparently that was a non-starter. And just imagine that. The Duke and Duchess of Sussex and Senator Markle. Although she doesn't call herself Markle anymore, she calls herself Sussex. The appeal maybe got all the way to Governor Newsom, and of course he appointed the Secretary of State, Alex Padilla, to replace Harris, and then that didn't go anywhere. But there was an introductory meeting that they were planning to do, and the level of hubris is quite intriguing, isn't it, I would say. Now, if she had been appointed to the world's greatest deliberative body, the most exclusive club in the world, the United States Senate, it would have been challenged on constitutional grounds because Article 1, Section 9, Clause 8 of our founding document says that no person holding any office or profit or trust shall, without the consent of Congress, accept of any present emolument, office, or title of any kind from any king, prince, or foreign state. Okay, there's the thing. She's a Duchess of Sussex, so she can't be, apparently, in the United States Congress. So even if it's a non-working royal in the Senate, it would have flown in the face of a Republican tradition that Alexander Hamilton put in place in the Federalist Papers. And, you know, they don't want nobility here. And so elected officials, the cornerstone of our government, we didn't want a king. That's why we came over here, right? So even though she's an American who was appointed into that position, married into it is the way to say it, of Duchess, she could not be appointed senator. But what chops would she have had to do that anyway is the question. And it was late 2021, Prince Harry and Meghan Markle, the Duchess, requested an Oval Office meeting with the president. Not only that, they wanted accommodations at Blair House. That's the house down the street from the White House where the foreign leaders stay on state visits. And the White House said, no, thank you. That's not going to happen. They didn't want Harry and Meghan sitting down with the leader of the free world. It would have caused a major diplomatic kerfuffle with the British royal family. Because remember, we still have to get along with them. And Joe Biden basically said, I don't want to get into a family squabble. And that's exactly what it would have been if they had gone into the president

0: you know they would have made hay with it. Fun, huh? Yeah. Pennies from heaven for a talk show. Now what will they do, and who will pay for their lodging in England? And does Harry get to go to family events, and is she welcome there too, or do they make her wait out in the hallway? Baseball royalty is coming to Detroit this weekend. The Dodgers are coming in to play the Tigers. I'll be at Comerica Park on Sunday if you happen to spot me there. Tim Neverett, the broadcaster, radio broadcaster for the Dodgers, was going to be on the program, but they didn't schedule him on the trip. He's been on with us before. He's one of the radio broadcasters that works with Charlie Steiner and the rest of the team there. And don't forget, Joe Davis from Lansing, Michigan, is the television announcer for the Dodgers. I wonder if he gets to come home for this series. They keep him pretty busy, though, because he calls NFL games for the network. So I wonder. But he does work, Joe Davis, with another guy who came originally from Detroit and gets back every once in a while, and that is, of course, the great color commentator on television who just got his star on the Hollywood Walk of Fame, Oral Hershiser, who grew up in Farmington Hills and joined us on the air a couple of weeks ago. Anyway, Tim Neverett, sorry you're not going to be here. He's going to go to Las Vegas and visit his kids for the week. And I'm happy for him in that regard. MPS through the AT&T microphones all across the state of Michigan and worldwide at mibigshow.com. It is Charlie Steiner, who used to be on ESPN, who is recovering from cancer and starting to work full ball games again, too. Anyway, I'll see you at Comerica Park this weekend. Through the AT&T microphones, it's Michael Patrick Shields. 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Yeah, you can give feedback there, negative or positive. Give us tips. Tell us your story, and we're happy to share it with people who want to write in and connect with us. You can also find me at Instagram, Facebook, X a little bit. I'm not too big into WhatsApp, but I guess I can be found there as well. And what's the business one there, too, that everybody's into? Anyway, you can find me. Just Google me. I'm very available and happy to hear from you, and we always respond to everything. 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
4: Shopping a store with a door is about more than shopping local. It's about eating local, too. So

0: Representative says farmers need stable policies and expanded domestic demand.
1: It's the strongest domestic demand driver our corn growers have. And when biofuels succeed, growers have a stable floor under their prices. Rural processing plants thrive and local main streets expand.
0: An ag economist says managing risk starts with understanding farm financials.
2: Step out of where we think markets are and prices are and actually put our budget together.
0: An ag economist says farmers should be more proactive purchasing fertilizer for 2027.
3: Just from my pessimistic perspective, I really think this thing with the Strait and with Iran is going to carry through forward here.
0: I'm Nicole Heslop with Brownfield.

let's talk about it. It is Friday, after all, and it's Michael Patrick Shields. The Lord has given me a well-instructed tongue to know the word that sustains the weary. He wakens me morning by morning, and I'm very pleased to be with you on this morning. Isn't it interesting? Since we talk politics and personalities, the way Second Lady Usha Vance responded to Abdul Al-Sayed, the U.S. Senate candidate for the Democrats in Michigan, and he said some not-so-pleasant things about Usha Vance's husband, the Vice President of the United States, J.D. Vance, and talked about his appearance and talked about his grandfather and talked about what Usha must be thinking in her head when she has to be with J.D. Vance. And then he said something to the effect of, well, she's pregnant, so something must be going on there. You know, this was all spread out over a period. But how did she respond to that? The second lady, the wife of the vice president, a very accomplished woman in her own right. She said, quote, I have to admit, I kind of laughed. And, you know, what a dignified way to respond, right? She could have said something horrible back or called him a terrible, you know, or whatever it might have been. But she just diffused the whole thing and said, well, I had to laugh. And if you can do that, I'm not good at it. And the older I get, the less good I get at it. Biting my tongue, you know. And some people say, well, you know, you got to stand up for yourself. But you know, most of my life, I just like, I would be astonished if somebody said something that rude. And now, you know, I'm going to learn from Usha Vance. That's what I'm going to do. Now, I don't know if this customer needed to display consideration or forgiveness or what it was, but there was a disabled customer at a restaurant, and it was a wheelchair that the person was in, and she came to the restaurant to celebrate her birthday. And she's a singer and a songwriter, and so, you know, slightly well-known in her own right. So they brought her a cake, and what they did is, on the birthday cake, they had a plate, and the cake was on the plate, and it was a birthday cake with candles and everything. And then they wrote her name and a happy birthday greeting in kind of like, you know, frosting, kind of icing. Like, you know, they wrote the script letters in melted chocolate. So it said, happy birthday, wheelchair. And they were like, what? What? Happy birthday, wheelchair. And so this was very upsetting to the person in the celebration. And I guess what they figured out is that there was a note that said wheelchair for the server to designate where the cake was supposed to go at the table for the birthday. And whoever created the cake and put the message on it, instead of leaving that on the note, wrote it in script chocolate on the plate. And so this was deeply hurtful and upsetting, and I don't know how someone can make such a mistake like that, but they did apologize, and I don't know how you recover from that one, but yikes, that is seems stranger than fiction.

0: emotion, doesn't it? Michael Patrick Shields with you. I don't know, this is equally offensive, but Tom Brady, the University of Michigan quarterback who went on to play for the New England Patriots and become the greatest quarterback of all time with the most Super Bowls, has sparked more fear that he's having a midlife crisis. He is 49 years old by now, and he is admitting he has added leather pants to his closet. Yeah, I mean, he wears a lot of Gucci and designer clothes, and he's been in commercials and ads and all that kind of thing because he doesn't have enough money yet. He's got to get some more. But, leather pants at 50 for Tom Brady. You remember CNN anchor Chris Cuomo? He used to come on after Don Lemon or before Don Lemon, I forget which one, and they would have the crosstalk. They were very popular during the pandemic, kind of the height of their powers there. Well, they both got the ziggy from CNN. They both got their walking papers, their pink slip. They both got fired. But Barry Weiss, who's now the new, well, still relatively new CNN, CBS news editor-in-chief is where she is at the Tiffany Network, CBS. Apparently, she's been holding conversations with Chris Cuomo in recent months about possibly bringing him to CBS. He's in a contract with News Nation right now. And he still has a wrongful termination suit against CNN over his firing in 2021. So I don't know how that all comes out in the wash, if he has to stay at News Nation. And does he settle perhaps somehow with CNN in order to get out of that hole? Would he just be happier moving on instead of having a lawsuit? And would CBS want him if he's having a lawsuit against CNN? I don't know. Politics is our family business. Media is very interesting to us as well. And there are, you know, very human people making very human mistakes, including, I mentioned the New England Patriots a minute ago. We all remember when Robert Kraft went to a massage parlor in South Florida and got in trouble there. Well, the owner now of the 49ers got himself in trouble. In Ohio, he was going to pay $140 for a dalliance at a trailer park in Ohio. He must have got that lesson from Tiger Woods. Anyway, so Kyle Shanahan, who's the coach of the 49ers, had to go in front of the media to talk about the team. And, of course, one of the reporters asked about the owner being arrested. And he took an Usha Vance diplomacy class because he said, quote, "I think that's kind of irrelevant to our guys." Next question. That's his boss, of course. Through the AT&T microphones, it's a Firekeepers Casino Friday with Michael Patrick Shields.
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0: Across a creepy story once in a while that freaks you out, and it's something you had never heard before, and it's a true story? Well, I have. It's Michael Patrick with you. James Dineen is the author of an article which I see in the New Yorker called The Mystery of Dark Oxygen. Dark oxygen. Scientists once thought life-sustaining oxygen existed only near Earth's surface. Then they detected it deep underground. Now, how does he know this? Well, he got suited up with some scientists, and they went into a

0: 3-story tall lift called the Cage. And the Cage ferries thousands of workers up and down a shaft each day. He tried not to think about the void. He went down into Earth 7 times the height of the Empire State Building. Think about that. He said if we fell in, it would be a full minute before they hit the bottom, falling for a minute. And so the operator pulled down a gate with a clang, and they went into the darkness, and they began to drop down into the shaft. After 1/2 mile, there's extremely salty radioactive water flowing out of a borehole. You know what I mean? I'm not going down there. And there was an author called Deep Life, The Hunt for the Hidden Biology of Earth, Mars, and Beyond. And I guess he was on the trip too. But dark oxygen way down below is what they've been trying to discover. And what lives in those conditions, and why is there oxygen down there? So you can look up the article for yourself if you want. But can you imagine getting into a shaft and going down that far into the darkness? You know what? I would say let's get up out of here as fast as we can, because I heard those stories of the miners that get stuck every once in a while. And that, you know, if you're at all claustrophobic or afraid of the dark or tight spaces. It's Michael Patrick Shields with you in the fresh air, the fresh oxygen of pure Michigan, the water and winter wonderland of the United States. And sure, I'm glad you're here. Find me anytime you like at MIBigShow.com.
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2: 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I'm Nick Rudy with your local news. Concord Academy Boyne's Board of Directors has voted to close the school after years of efforts to boost enrollment and improve its financial position. The Academy says declining enrollment and ongoing financial challenges made it difficult to maintain long-term financial stability. Concord Academy Boyne will not open for the upcoming school year. School officials say families will receive information about transferring student records and enrolling in other schools, while staff will continue to receive separate information about employment and benefits. The Academy says it will continue communicating with families and staff throughout the transition. Boyne City Commissioners have unanimously approved up to $26,000 for environmental work at the Veterans Park Community Playground. The project will seal the 25-year-old wooden structure and remediate the surface underneath it, helping keep the playground open. Commissioners say the work is only a short-term solution, and the city will develop a longer-term plan to address needed repairs, maintenance, and safety concerns. Elk Rapids High School is among Michigan's top public schools, according to a new U.S. News and World Report ranking. Elk Rapids ranked 19th in the state and 591st nationally, placing it ahead of nearly 26,000 schools analyzed. It's the only Northern Michigan school in Michigan's top 20. The rankings consider college readiness, test scores, graduation rates, and student performance. Northport Marina Beach has elevated E. coli levels, prompting a level 2 water quality advisory from the Benzie-Leelanau District Health Department. Swimming or water contact above the waist is not advised. All other beaches in the district remain safe for swimming. Follow-up test results will be announced later today. Sports, the Tigers will return to action tonight at Comerica Park, taking on the LA Dodgers. Their former ace, Tarek Skubal, will be pitching against them tonight. The Tigers will counter with Drew Anderson. First pitch is at 6:40. And a few high school football matchups across the region. Boyne City plays Alpena. Charlevoix takes on East Jordan. Mansalona matches up against Maple City, Glen Lake. And Traverse City Central takes on Novi. Today will be mostly sunny, a high near 70. Tonight, clear skies and a low of about 50. Tomorrow will be partly sunny and warmer, a high near 77. And rain showers are likely Sunday afternoon, a high of 77. That's your weather forecast. I'm Nick Rudy for 102.3.

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don't know about you, but at this time of year, I start to get really sort of, what's the word? Not uncomfortable, but I start to sort of retool my life. And it's this feeling that comes without me seeking it, that we're going back to school, that it's time to get serious again. And that doesn't mean I'm not serious in the summer, but it means, you know, it is the summer after all. So you try to take some moments to enjoy what we have in pure Michigan. But this is back to school, time to button down. I presume people are going to start focusing more on the campaigns and business. And you just sort of get a back to school feeling. I do. And that can come with some, not dread, but maybe a little bit of anticipation, positive or negative. Can you use anticipation in a negative way? It isn't negative. It's just maybe a little bit of foreboding. So some of the families in Michigan, and maybe yours, starting to get ready to send children back to school. And the experts have some steps. They want it to be a smooth transition for you, and that is for you. You think I'm saying kids, but you need a smooth transition as well. So, a lot of emotions can come. Best way to support kids in feeling safe and secure with a big transition is to feel comfortable with it yourself. If they see you're calm, they'll stay calm. And so one of the important parts of navigating this time, be thoughtful in preparation. The Harvard Graduate School of Education has a program called Making Caring Common. And so they have some ideas for you that might be suitable. Reset the sleep schedules, and that means start to do it now. If your bedtime's got a little loosey-goosey over the summer, well, now's the time to change that, because kids do need to be well-rested when they get to school, and it'll be easier to get them out of bed if they're not tired. So, you know, while you let them stay up late and watch the end of the baseball game, yeah, right, they're probably scrolling. Make them go to sleep now. Oh, the morning routine, practicing that is important too, believe it or not, because that'll hit you like a ton of bricks. So maybe have a couple of morning rehearsals, like, all right, this is the time you're going to be waking up, 6:30, got to have your teeth brushed and, you know, all cleaned up by 6:45, dressed by 7, breakfast by, you know, practice it maybe, and plan ahead for the school meals. Maybe your child gets a lunch at school. Maybe they don't. Maybe they need a big breakfast. Maybe they don't. Maybe something little to tide them over. You know, kind of figure out what they're going to need and start building your fridge and pantry with breakfasts and lunch and snacks so that you're not scrambling on the morning of, pardon the pun, if you're making them eggs. And, you know, I used to really like going shopping for school supplies. That was always fun to me, to pick out the lunchbox and the backpack and, you know, get all the pencils and everything. So stock up on the classroom goods and label everything with your child's name. I remember my son Harrison's mom, she bought him a thermos, and it looked like a scary thermos, like it was a Halloween style thing, and she wrote Scary Harrison on the side. It was such a cool memory from a long, long time ago. Anyway, label everything, because things can tend to get lost and all that sort of school supplies. Homework area. What does that mean? It's like a little office for your child. A quiet, organized area dedicated to schoolwork. Put all the supplies there and, you know, put the backpacks and the book bags and the papers there. And so when they get home and they settle down in there, they know, this is where I do my work. No distractions. Let's get after it. I don't know about you, but when I was a kid, I wanted my homework done as soon as possible so I could get outside and play. Maybe you let them play first. I don't know. But anyway, the shopping for supplies and setting up that area at home seems to be important, according to Harvard. So maybe it's important to you. Also, review the transportation plans. How's everybody getting to school? How are they getting home?

0: Is the neighbor picking them up? Are they going on a bus? Who should they get in the car with? Who should they not? Who's picking them up at the bus stop? Practice it ahead of time. And hygiene, so important too. Hand washing, covering the coughs, using tissues. Because, you know, keep them safe and keep those who are at school with them safe. And then talk to them. What are they excited about? What are they nervous about? This, of course, is if you can get their attention. And say, oh, all right, well, yeah, okay, I see why you'd be nervous about that, but here's what's going to happen. Or say, oh, yeah, gym class is going to be exciting. That's something to really look forward to. You know, you can handle it. You don't need Harvard or me or anybody telling you how to be a parent. But there you have it. Ease on into it. I'll tell you what is not easy. Artificial intelligence. And the Wall Street Journal says it has plunged the book industry into utter chaos. AI has plunged the book industry, publishing, into utter chaos. And that's the headline. The spectacular implosion of big deals over suspected AI use are forcing a reckoning over creativity, trust, and the future of the industry. A multi-million dollar book deal for a debut author was canceled because somehow they figured out, oh, this person didn't actually write this book. They used AI. Now, does it matter if people like reading it and they're happy and they make a lot of money with it? Does it matter if the author used AI? But this was a novelist, and the agents pulled the plug too because they didn't want to support the project. They couldn't verify the book had been wholly written by the client. You know, they have a reputation too. So what about authorship? What does that even mean? By the way, the book was called Call Me, I'll Hide the Body. And you know, there was a number one song recently that was actually performed by artificial intelligence. And how does that make you feel? Ooh, I like this tune, a robot made it. Does it matter? Okay, Democrats lead the generic ballot by 6.8%, according to RioClear Politics. 59% of Michiganians view the president unfavorably, and so the consequential race is a toss-up between Mike Rogers and Abdul Al-Sayed for the open Senate seat. John James for governor trails Jocelyn Benson by 6.7%. And as we come down the stretch, it's going to be a long stretch, though, all of September and all of October. And of course, we start voting about midway through October. But that's where it kind of stands right now. I don't like to pay too much attention to polls because I don't want to discourage people from voting. But that's where it stands. And then also, of course, it's just which poll are you going to look at and which one are you going to trust and all that sort of thing. You are listening to Michael Patrick Shields. Politics is our family business, and medias tot virtus is what we say around here. 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

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It's Michael Patrick Shields. What's the most you've ever won at Fire Keepers or in a casino? Well, I always had the dream of winning $10,000 in one session. I got it to $2,000 one time. That was in Baccarat, and I was having a vodka martini, shaken, not stirred. What did I do with the winnings? Well, I want to thank my late friend Ken Devine for pulling me away from the table when I got up $2,000. He said, "That's enough. This party is over." And so I bought an Omega Seamaster watch as a souvenir. And that is because that is the watch James Bond 007 Pierce Brosnan wore. And so now I still have it as a souvenir. And that watch cost $2,000. And I had no business buying a $2,000 watch, but I knew it would last forever. We need 007 now because it appears we may already be in World War III, according to the New York Times' Brett Stevens. The opinion piece, has World War III already started? And after Russia invaded Ukraine, he wrote a column back in 2022, "This is how World War III begins." And he thinks 4 years on, he's right. And that is a concerning sort of thing when you think that China has its eyes on Taiwan. And what happens next? We, you know, now in a war with Iran and the Middle East, and good heavens. You wondered what it was like back in the day. Now you know. China now has a hypersonic missile, putting the United States on notice. It's a warhead that's capable of avoiding interception and hitting aerial targets thousands of miles away. Would China ever use something like that? Now that is seriously spooky. And not only that, there was some mystery going on recently, just this week, in fact, where one of our ambassadors or one of our diplomats was in Moscow, and where people were kind of wondering, you know, what was going on over there. At the same time,

apparently America had a couple of its long-range bombers up in the sky, what they call the doomsday planes. They were up circling, and so people are always wondering, why do those planes go up when they go up? Does it mean that something serious happened, or does it mean that, you know, like it's a routine thing? I'm not saying we should know everything about what goes on all the time, but all of that was happening this week, and if that makes you fearful that, you know, they're not telling us everything, you can sure see why. It's MPS with you, and it won't be a bomb or a missile. By the way, the Russians also have a missile that can stay up there for 2 days. So you know how they always talk about it's 17 minutes for an intercontinental ballistic missile to make it from Russia to Washington? They now have built one that can float around up there for 2 days, and they're calling it the Flying Chernobyl. And Chernobyl was the nuclear plant, you know, that melted down. But if it was up there like the Sword of Damocles for 2 days, say that missile's up there, and it could come down and rain down hellfire on us at any moment, that would be pretty spooky too. I would think the Star Wars defense system might be capable of shooting it down if it's going to be up there that long, but I don't know when you get to space. Sort of dodgy. But I was saying, it won't be a missile, it'll be a wrecking ball for the Kennedy Center. Yeah, the Trump administration is saying they'll demolish the Kennedy Center if they aren't allowed to follow their plans for the site, and that includes putting Donald Trump's name on the front of the building. You remember they were going to redo the Kennedy Center, and then the courts, I think, or Congress got involved and said you can't touch that and take your name off of that. The Trump administration is saying unless they can gussy it up, the Kennedy Center is going to deteriorate further into an unsafe, decrepit structure, and it'll have to be taken down. And they're going to build instead a large outdoor amphitheater overlooking the Potomac River. And they say that the Kennedy Center, as it is right now, is an embarrassment to the nation. Also kind of embarrassing, as we understand it, is that Republicans have decided to have a national midterm convention. And Donald Trump is spearheading it. It's going to be in Dallas at the American Airlines Center September 9th and 10th, just a couple of months before the November midterm elections. And they've never done this before. It's a convention like in a presidential year, except in the midterms. It'd be a big pep rally, essentially, is what it would be. But apparently, there are concerns being raised now that the ticket prices are too high, the optics are terrible, and it might not be well attended. And it might be just a sort of pep rally for Donald Trump. Now, midterm elections often are not very favorable necessarily to the president in office. But we'll see how that all shakes out. Everything is kind of new, isn't it? We really don't know what to expect. We do know what to expect in the movies, and there are some interesting ones coming for sure. Can you believe Sacha Baron Cohen is coming back again with Ally G? It's called Ally G, Who Am I? The provocative, dumb character is making its return. Watch your screens in October if you dare see that movie again. Ridley Scott, too, has a film coming, too, that a lot of people are excited about. You know, he did Blade Runner and Alien, the director who did The Martian. He's a cinematic maestro, and a lot of people respect his work. He's got The Dog Stars, and that'll have Josh Brolin and Jacob Elordi. And apparently it's going to be a somewhat controversial film adapted from Peter Heller's book of the same name, The Dog Stars. And it has to do with space and cybernetics and a world hollowed out by a global pandemic. Apocalyptic survival. Well, that sounds like a nice Halloween movie. It's Michael Patrick Shields with you through the AT&T microphones on a Friday. It's a good weekend to go to the movies. It's always a good time to go to the movies. And welcome to the radio. 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The truth is, our health insurance costs reside downstream, at the end of the cost equation. But to really understand what's driving up costs, we need to look upstream

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5: Gotta be not only safe on the roads, but vigilant. And I always tell young people who say, I'm a good driver, don't worry about it. I said, it's not you I'm worried about, even though it might be. But we don't know what's coming at us most of the time. For instance, a mother and her two teen daughters were out for a night of fun. They were celebrating a birthday. They died in a fiery wreck. It was a wrong-way driver. And if you've ever been in a situation with a wrong-way driver coming at you, you know, it's a game of chicken. Which way are they going to go? Which way are you going to go? You have a split second to decide. This was a Honda Accord, a family car, engulfed in flames after a northbound wrong-way driver slammed into them and another southbound vehicle, and it was early on a Sunday morning, 12:45 a.m. This was in Bakersfield, California, according to the Highway Patrol. Even more tragically, the trio leaves behind a brother and a son who will turn 16 the same day as the birthday they were out to celebrate. So there you have a mother and two teen daughters dead, leaving a brother behind. It's unimaginable pain for that family. And a 44-year-old man driving a BMW and his passenger were taken to the hospital with severe injuries. Two passengers in the third vehicle involved, a Chevy Colorado, had minor injuries, and the crash is under investigation. So, I'm not saying that I'm to depress you. I'm just saying, there but by the grace of God go all of us when we're behind the wheel of a car, whether we're driving or whether we're being driven, whether we hit someone or whether we're being hit. And, you know, there's so much only we can do with defensive driving to be aware of this and to avoid it. But God save you and God save me and God comfort, if there's any way, the families of these victims.

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5: Time is running out. I'm Carmen Roberts, Fox News. It's been almost 2 days since a glacier landslide caused a devastating flood in Nepal and Tibet, and crews are scrambling to find the missing.
6: Time is of the essence as conditions continue to get worse as more rain is scheduled over the next few days.
5: Fox's Stephanie Bennett reporting from London.
6: Nepal says at least 547 people have died, while at least five were killed in Tibet. Together, both countries say more than 1,500 people are still missing, including 90 Americans. Those sources told Reuters 117 tourists have been rescued, including two U.S. nationals.
5: Emergency management crews are closely watching a lake formed by the flood in case it starts overflowing again. Jurors in the Lindsey Clancy trial in Massachusetts will resume deliberations this morning as they try to determine if she's criminally responsible for killing her three children in 2023 or whether she was in the midst of postpartum psychosis. President Trump arrives at an awkward moment for his presidency today as the war against Iran reaches the six-month mark, a notable milestone for the conflict. The Republican leader repeatedly assured Americans it would be a little excursion lasting a matter of weeks. A big issue remains the Strait of Hormuz, and U.S. Admiral Brad Cooper posted on X.
7: Internationally recognized transit routes in the Strait are free of Iranian sea mines thanks to the incredible work of the U.S. military.
5: And President Trump has shifted gears from military action, says he's not in a hurry to end the war as he relies on economic sanctions to pressure Iran. And U.S. crude oil is a bit lower this morning at 82.87 a barrel. And Russian forces resume drone attacks on Ukraine's capital region of Kyiv, and killing one person and wounding two. 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
1: 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I'm Nick Rudy with your local news. Concord Academy Boyne's Board of Directors has voted to close the school after years of efforts to boost enrollment and improve its financial position. The Academy says declining enrollment and ongoing financial challenges made it difficult to maintain long-term financial stability. Concord Academy Boyne will not open for the upcoming school year. School officials say families will receive information about transferring student records and enrolling in other schools, while staff will continue to receive separate information about employment and benefits. The Academy says it will continue communicating with families and staff throughout the transition. Michigan State Police say they've determined the 29-year-old Gaylord man killed in an officer-involved shooting in Otsego County last Saturday was initially stopped for no insurance. Police say the man fled the traffic stop, later crashed into a patrol car and a tree, and pointed a firearm at an Otsego County deputy. Police say the firearm was recovered at the scene. Long Lake Township neighbors are preparing to sue Grand Traverse County and the township over the transfer of Twin Lakes Park. Their attorney says the park's original deed restrictions require it to remain county-owned. The township took ownership in 2023 and says the transfer was made to better maintain the 176-acre park. The lawsuit could be filed shortly after Labor Day. The heirs of the park's original donor support the transfer. Wings and Wheels returns to Wexford County Airport this Saturday for its sixth annual event. More than 1,500 people are expected with aircraft, classic cars, more than 20 aviation career booths, and hands-on activities for kids. New this year are air and underwater drone simulators from Northwestern Michigan College, along with a new flight simulator. The event runs from 8 to 2 with free admission and parking. Sports, the Tigers will return to action tonight at Comerica Park, taking on the LA Dodgers. Their former ace, Tarek Skubal, will be pitching against them tonight. The Tigers will counter with Drew Anderson. First pitch is at 6:40. And a few high school football matchups across the region. Boyne City plays Alpena. Charlevoix takes on East Jordan. Mancelona matches up against Maple City Glen Lake. And Traverse City Central takes on Novi. Today will be mostly sunny, a high near 70. Tonight, clear skies and a low of about 50. Tomorrow will be partly sunny and warmer, a high near 77. And rain showers are likely Sunday afternoon, a high of 77. That's your weather forecast. I'm Nick Rudy for 102.3 and 103.3 FM, 1270 AM Triple Talk, WMKT.
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7: 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Business leaders for Michigan wants more jobs, higher personal income, and a healthy economy. And Jeff Donofrio, the CEO there, shared some information with us that the business leaders, those people that I just mentioned, think that the next governor, whoever it is, should focus on education, the workforce, and business fundamentals. And it's important that they do it quickly because that could set the tone for the next 8 years and Michigan's future. So you can learn more at businessleadersformichigan.com or ask some of the people who seek to be leaders, including former state rep Ryan Berman, who is 45 years old and wants to go back to Lansing. He's a candidate for state senate in the 13th district. It's a new district, and he is running against Democrat Sean Carlson for that spot in the legislature. He served two terms from 2019 until 2022, and the 13th is a new district, isn't it,

0: Mr. Berman.
1: Yes, thanks for having me this morning. Because of the Independent Redistricting Commission and some lawsuits based on how they drew lines out of Detroit, this is a brand new district. The Detroit Metro Detroit area got a few new districts. This is one of them. It's all of southwest Oakland County. So has all of West Bloomfield, Commerce Township, Wolverine Lake, Wixom, Walled Lake, Sylvan Lake, Orchard Lake, Kego Harbor, Southern Waterford, Northern Novi, South Lyon, Lyon Township, Milford. Big chunk, big area.
0: Sometimes if you're going to knock doors in some of those neighborhoods, you're going to walk a long way in between homes, aren't you?
1: Oh, yeah, absolutely.
0: Big houses.
1: So,
0: yeah.
1: Yeah, big houses, especially on the lake, and this is the lakes area. So I think it has probably the most amount of lakes out of any other district in Michigan. I know my house district that it did, which is wholly enclosed within this new Senate district.
0: Well, it sounds like one of the houses you were knocking doors at definitely needed water, but not in a lake, in a fire hose. What happened?
1: Yeah, you know what? It's one of those things where it happens to be, especially in this big district, where, all right, where do you choose to walk that day, you know, has an effect. And this was definitely one of those right place, right time situations. I was over by the lakes, actually by Upper Straits Lake, and just finished a street and decided I had a little bit more time. It was actually my 21st anniversary that day, and my wife was waiting for me to come home for us to go celebrate, go out to dinner. And I'm like, hey, I have a little bit of time before reservations, before I have to get back. And the first house down the next street, it has a good conversation with a homeowner, and her kids were, you know, interrupting a little bit. And she's like, hey, give me a minute. And all of a sudden, we smelled some smoke. So she opened back up her door and is like, kids, is there something burning in here? What's going on? Did you set something on fire? Kind of jokingly. And they're like, no, not in here. We're like, okay, figure somebody, you know, must be overcooking their dinner or something. And then all of a sudden heard a kind of like a little something falling or a crash. And so I stepped out and peeked my head around the corner to like, hey, what's going on? And she followed me, and we looked, and I saw across the street in the backyard of the house flames.
0: Oh.
1: And it took a minute, and I, you know, to process. I'm like, because people have bonfires, not really in this time, and is that a deliberate thing? Is it an accidental thing? And she immediately recognized this wasn't right and yelled fire, and we both ran across the street to see that it started spreading from the back deck immediately and onto the house. And she started calling her neighbors' names. And the side door was kind of like, it was unlocked, and she opened it up and yelled for her neighbor and then, you know, kind of took off. I didn't know what she was doing, but I'm actually a reserve police officer. So, you know, my training kind of kicked in and in situations like that, and I went into the home and cleared all the rooms to make sure there's nobody passed out, sleeping, a child, dogs, jeez, you know, whatever. And so I'm running up the stairs in the home and up to the second level to make sure nobody's in there, and I can see the flames on, you know, through the second floor window at this point, reaching up the house. And I'm just like thinking in my head, and you know, there's like a baby's crib and there's nobody in it, and luckily, and there's no pets, and now, like, okay, I'm not getting trapped in here. Like, oh my God, this house is going up. This is crazy.
0: Oh.
1: And started, you know, going back down the stairs. And, you know, the thoughts in moments like that that you think of, it's always like, if you had time to save one thing in a house, a burning house, what would it be? And most people like photo albums. And I'm just like, I'm not searching for photo albums in here. I'm getting out. And immediately when I walked back out the side door there, I see the homeowner that I was talking to coming, dragging a hose across the street. And I'm like, oh, wow. Okay, I guess we're doing this. Like, I

0: you know, I didn't even, like, think to, like, okay, we could, you know, I thought it was good. This house is going up, and that's that. And so I grab the other end of this hose and help pull it across into the backyard, and she, I mean, she's was like the hero of this thing, taking charge, you know, going for your neighbor. I think that's, you know, what we have to get out of this is keep an eye out, yeah, you know, in your neighborhood. And she hooked it up to the spigot, and I grabbed the end of the hose, and I, you know, pull the trigger, and it starts misting, like you're going to mist flowers. I'm like, oh, this isn't going to do. And I'm like, click, click, click. I'm like, how many different, you know, nozzles does this thing have? And finally got it to a powerful one. And you know, before you knew it, this pouring water, like, directly on a fire works. And wow. The flame started subsiding.
1: Wow.
0: And, yeah, it was crazy. And I'm like, okay, wow, this is working. It was, like, amazing. And actually, at that moment, when everything subsided and it's going, and I'm like, all right, and I pulled my phone out to, like, take a video to show my wife, like, because I thought, like, let's go, like, where I'm at, what I'm doing. For a couple different reasons.
1: Sure, you put out a fire.
0: yeah, exactly. Yeah, okay, that's really what you're doing. And
1: did you stop the fire?
0: Yeah, but you know what? What's funny is so I have a little video clip, like literally 2 seconds, and realized, no, this isn't a good idea to try to video, because in the video you hear, oh, it's on fire underneath the deck, too. And it's like, okay, I can't do two things at once. And yeah. And at that point, when it was subsiding, the neighbor ended up taking a photo of me, to, you know, doing this out. And afterwards, it's like, I got a pretty cool picture of you. I'm like, oh, okay, let's take a look.
1: Congratulations, Ryan Berman, candidate for State Senate Republican in Commerce Township, and happy anniversary.
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7: I'm Nicole Haslip with Ag Headline News. I'm Brown Field. USDA is taking feedback from farmers on how to improve and modernize data collection.
8: The numbers are there. They have our data. There's got to be a better way for these two different entities to communicate better.

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1: What's it like to have a talk show? It's pennies from heaven. Every day you look at the news, listen to the news. There's so much fun to talk about, and also sometimes it's scary, and sometimes it's exciting and laughable. Sometimes it's whimsical. U.S. President Donald Trump threatening to rename Lake Ontario Lake America because of the trade talks going on with the Canadians. And Ontario Premier Doug Ford told the president he could kiss his blank. And Trump said the premier is Flunky Ford. That's how it's been going down. I began to wonder what happens with Tim Hortons donuts and coffee. You know what I mean? If you go into Windsor or you go into Sault Ste. Marie, you're not going to be able to buy any American whiskey because they just took it all off the shelves and said, forget it. No Jack Daniels will be sold in Canada. What about Tim Hortons going the other way? Because some people really, really like their coffee and they really, really like their donuts and Tim Hortons coffee. I don't know. It seems like a bargain. But some of these coffees, when you buy them, the specialty coffees, or you buy them for maybe delivery sometimes when they bring them on DoorDash. Does a coffee travel on DoorDash? I don't know. But Bobby Finn talked about the actual cost, and this is without necessarily tariffs, of coffee.
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1: 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And you can do it largely even through text, I think. 866-CALL-HALL, a free 5-minute mortgage review, and that will allow you to find out if you can get access to the equity in your home, how much you've got, cash out refinance, skip a couple of payments, pre-qualify to buy a home. And David Hall, the CEO and founder of that company, says it's a very good time to buy.
5: There's less competition right now. So buyers are actually a little bit more in control, which is odd to say in the summertime, where they have the opportunity to negotiate, and more sellers are coming down on their price a little bit because of the fact that mortgage interest rates have gone up. There's more opportunity for buyers to call the shots.
1: The Gordie Howe Bridge was in play, too, for a while in this trade war with Canada. Claude Molinari is the CEO of Visit Detroit.

0: at visitdetroit.com. And if you go to Detroit now, and especially for the trucks that are taking auto parts and goods and supplies back and forth, it's a quick way across the river.
1: Well, with the new Gordie Howe Bridge opening, I think this is a fantastic step in the right direction and making things better. To have a bridge that's connecting Highway 401 with Michigan's Interstate 75, it's just a perfect opportunity for us. And think about this. We've increased, between the Gordie Howe, the Ambassador, and the tunnel, we've increased the throughput from Canada to the United States and back and forth by 30%.
0: Yeah, now I wonder if the mayor of Windsor might want to rename the Detroit River the Windsor River. What if he says that? And it'd be like pickerel and walleye. They call it pickerel, we call it walleye. It is the same fish. Michael Patrick Shields with you through the AT&T microphones. For 1,700 years, Christians believe the tomb of Jesus lies within Jerusalem's Church of the Holy Sepulchre. I visited it myself, and you're surprised how close the tomb is to the site of the crucifixion, which I always thought was a little peculiar. And now they have had some excavations where they think they have found evidence of a funeral landscape along with some areas, planted vines, olive trees. And they think maybe they found a new spot where possibly the tomb of Christ would be. And there's always been some dispute in Israel, too, the time we broadcast from Jerusalem, where they have a place called the Garden Tomb, where people go and visit. And so there's been always a little bit of confusion. And we will touch base very soon with Jill Daly from Israel Tourism and find out what the truth of the matter is about where Christ is buried. You can go visit all of these places, and we will be broadcasting from there in the coming days. It's MPS through the AT&T microphones.
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0: Dennis Muchmore was chief of staff for Governor Rick Snyder. Do you think John James knows what he's getting into if he's elected governor?
5: Well, I'm not sure anybody really knows what they're getting into. I think Gretchen had probably a little bit better idea what she was getting into than most people do for these issues, and they come at you on a daily basis. We had 87 projects going on at one time inside the executive office.
0: Anybody who has dined with me or traveled with me, and apparently also with Tony Cuthbert, has noticed at the end of a meal, and I don't know if what we call obsessive compulsive disorder or what have you, but I will sort of pile my plates and dishes, glasses and silverware all together, pile it up and make it handy so that when the server comes around, I presume they can just scoop it right up and go. They don't have to grab from all over the table. And sometimes if your plate is even empty, I might take yours and put it on mine and make it all tidy. And I'm not exactly sure why I do that. And Tony, do you have any idea why you do that too?
6: I'm just trying to be helpful. I mean, I worked in restaurants all throughout my younger life, and I thought it was the right thing to do.
0: Turns out that might not be true.
7: Never stack your plates for the server. It feels helpful. It tells the table you're used to clearing your own. And at a formal table, it makes the staff's job harder, not easier. The plates go out in a set order, and your stack breaks it. First, leave everything exactly where it was set. Plate, glass, bread plate, nothing slides.

0: nothing gets gathered. Good servers clear from a specific side in a specific sequence, and they're faster when you haven't rearranged the table for them. Second, never hand anything up. When the server reaches in, you sit back, hands in your lap, and keep the conversation going. Passing plates upward turns the clearing into an event. The whole skill is acting like it isn't happening. Third, if you want to help, your silverware already does it. Fork and knife together on the plate says finished. One quiet thank you when it's taken.
1: Okay, all right, I'll try it, I guess. Or maybe I won't. It's Michael Patrick Shields lifting a glass to you today. 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
2: 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I'm Nick Rudy with your local news. Concord Academy Boyne's Board of Directors has voted to close the school after years of efforts to boost enrollment and improve its financial position. The Academy says declining enrollment and ongoing financial challenges made it difficult to maintain long-term financial stability. Concord Academy Boyne will not open for the upcoming school year. School officials say families will receive information about transferring student records and enrolling in other schools, while staff will continue to receive separate information about employment and benefits. The Academy says it will continue communicating with families and staff throughout the transition. Boyne City will finance nearly $294,000 of a new ambulance over 5 years as it prepares to lose two ambulances owned by Boyne Valley Township. The city approved a five-year loan through Charlevoix State Bank at 4% interest with a $100,000 down payment and monthly payments of up to $4,900. The nearly $394,000 ambulance was purchased earlier this month after Boyne Valley Township voted to leave the Boyne City EMS system and joined the Jordan Valley EMS Authority. City officials say the purchase was needed to maintain adequate ambulance coverage. State lawmakers are launching an inquiry into Michigan's petition certification process after a citizenship voting initiative failed to make the fall ballot. Republican State Representative Mike Harris has been named the chairman of a new State House Select Committee that will review the rules and procedures of the Michigan Board of State Canvassers. House Speaker Matt Hall said confidence needs to be restored in the election process. This comes after a petition by Americans for Citizen Voting submitted over 700,000 signatures, but was prevented from advancing to the November ballot. In sports, the Tigers will return to action tonight at Comerica Park, taking on the LA Dodgers. Their former ace, Tarek Skubal, will be pitching against them tonight. The Tigers will counter with Drew Anderson. First pitch is at 6:40. And a few high school football matchups across the region. Boyne City plays Alpena. Charlevoix takes on East Jordan. Mancelona matches up against Maple City Glen Lake. And Traverse City Central takes on Novi. Today will be mostly sunny, a high near 70. Tonight, clear skies and a low of about 50. Tomorrow will be partly sunny and warmer, a high near 77. And rain showers are likely Sunday afternoon, a high of 77. That's your weather forecast. 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

0: This week, the Ontario premier has unloaded on Donald Trump. Reagan would be throwing up, he said, when it comes to Donald Trump and the trade war with Canada. And we now read that Canada threatens to cut electricity to the United States as the trade dispute escalates. And Premier Ford warned everything's on the table if the dispute deteriorates, including shutting off electricity exports and mineral shipments from Ontario to the United States. You're listening to Michael Patrick Shields, and, you know, we have the Great Lakes. In response, Donald Trump, our president, says maybe he'll rename Lake Ontario Lake America. Patrick Anderson knows the real cost, if you will, of this trade war with Canada. He's the CEO of the Anderson Economic Group. He's on our radio stage, our AT&T line, right this very moment. Thank you very much. Bonjour and welcome to the program.
1: Oh, yeah. Bonjour, Michael Patrick.
0: Mon Dieu, mes amis. What does it mean to all of us?
1: Well, for those of us in Michigan, it means a lot. Michigan is very close to Canada geographically and very close economically. Many of us are north of Canada, which I commonly remind people when I talk to them in Canada, and we make the cars that the Canadians also make. They accept our agricultural goods, although with some tariffs, and we accept a lot of theirs. We sell appliances. We accept oil from them. So it's a lot of connection. And I will say that Michigan, as well as Ohio, Indiana, and others have benefited from this. It's not a one-way street. It's a benefit to us. It's also a tremendous benefit, particularly to Ontario. And so there's a lot on the table for us, this unseemly trade spat that's emerged now into a full-out rhetorical war. You didn't even, Michael Patrick, it was nice and judicious of you to not mention everything that Mr. Ford said.
0: Something about lips and bottoms, I guess, right?
1: Yeah. Just like really things you should not be saying if you're an elected leader about the elected leader of another country, especially if you're negotiating with them. So we have a lot on the table here. Some of this is downright silly, but it is very serious in terms of the stakes.
0: The president, our president, says that Canada needs us more than we need them. Is that accurate?
1: On balance, yes, but is it helpful? Not really, because we both benefit from each other. Canada's economy is so much smaller than the United States. It depends on the U.S. more than the U.S. depends on Canada. So in that sense, the president is correct. But in the sense of what's helpful to us and what's helpful to Canada, we benefit from trading with each other. And we have, not just for years, but for centuries at this point. So, and for the auto industry, we're talking about at least six decades of benefit. So it is definitely something where Canada and the U.S. benefit from their relationship. They have benefited for a while. And it's not only unseemly, it's just absolutely counterproductive for us to engage in this kind of trade war.
0: What about the concept I've heard thrown around, too, that Canada gets the benefit of being the 51st state without paying their fair share?
1: You can bring that up. And there's some benefit. If you are near the United States and you're an ally, the chance of you getting invaded is very small. So that is a big benefit. The U.S. and Canada share a lot of standards. You can seamlessly call people in Canada. By the way, you can speak to most people in Canada in English very easily, and even a lot of the people who speak French can speak to you in English if they want to. So we have a lot of standards and other things we make together. In fact, the economic classification is called the North America Industrial Classification System. We literally call it that in economics because we just share it with Canada and with Mexico. So we benefit, Canada benefits. We want there to be a 5,000-mile undefended border that we don't have to put troops on. I would think calling them the 51st state is a little let me say, provocative.

0: But Canada definitely benefits from being right next to the United States and sharing not just a border, but a lot of culture, laws, and standards.
1: Why are we going to worry about Greenland strategically when we're ticking off Canada?
0: That is a good point, Michael Patrick. I do want to note that there is some silliness to that. If you look at the Anderson Economic Group list of the actual items that the U.S. tariffed, there are things like feathers, honey, hockey sticks, girls' sweaters. There shouldn't be a trade war over girls' sweaters. Sorry.
1: Fishing rods, ice skates, golf equipment, shears, fabrics and yarns, etc. And what about this business of renaming Lake Ontario to Lake America?
0: I know. Let's get the Canadian geese and rename them American geese. How about that? This kind of stuff. I mean, that's the kind of rhetoric that I prefer over what the Ontario Premier said, because it's personally insulting. But it is really silly. And we have a lot on the table, particularly in Michigan. So we want these items to be resolved. We don't want our politicians saying these kind of things. And you start talking about cutting even more things, it just is not helpful to us. We want to go back to making money and having jobs together with Canadians and get over this kind of partially silly and partially now very serious trade war rhetoric.
1: No more Canadian bacon. Can't call it that anymore either. And I'm also reminded of the space shuttle when it used to be up, when that was operating. Remember that big arm that would move satellites in and out? It had always had the big word Canada with the flag on it. So there was collaboration. There was a time. Patrick Anderson, in the last minute, what happens next?
0: I'd like to note here that there was actually some restraint shown by President Trump. This deadline is months away. The actual tariffs that were imposed on Saturday are, as you said, feathers, hockey sticks, women's sweaters. Not that painful. They're not zero, but not that painful. And the Canadian rhetoric is really off the charts now with the statement by the Canadian Premier, and we're going to let them shiver. And I hope they walk that back. And
1: well, when you can out-rhetoric Donald Trump, you're really flying high. Thank you, Patrick Anderson, Anderson Economic Group, right here in Michigan, with Michael Patrick Shields all across Michigan. Have you ever wondered why health insurance costs seem to keep going up? I was doing some research online and I stumbled upon some surprising information on Blue Cross Blue Shield of Michigan's website, miBlueDaily.com/affordability. 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That's why Blue Cross Blue Shield of Michigan is working hard to help all of us better understand the factors driving up healthcare costs and sharing what they are doing as a business to address it. 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It's eye-opening information that can help everyone better understand the complexities of the healthcare system and its impact on your health insurance costs.
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10: $1 million. 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
10: I know.
12: Bond. James Bond. And if he can't afford it, who can? It's Michael Patrick Shields with you through the AT&T microphones. Let's go on over to Firekeeper's Casino, where more than once I've sidled up to the baccarat table with a vodka martini, shaken, not stirred, because it's a place you can do that kind of thing. And Jim Wise is there. And Jim, if we were there for breakfast right now at Firekeeper's Casino in Battle Creek, it's on I-94, right where 69 crosses in, we could have, because of the 17th anniversary food specials at Dacey's Sportsbook, a chicken Caesar pizza, or something called a pickle pie. We could also get bison meatball hash, and at Smoke and Fire, we could get a fried chicken biscuit. And what a way to start, finish, or wake up in the middle of the night and enjoy those foods. Happy 17th anniversary yet again.
13: You know, it's been a great month so far, and we are going to go out with a couple of big bangs this weekend, with Friday night being ZZ Top in concert. That is sold out. And then Saturday night, we come back to a huge promotional giveaway. It is our Luxury Lane Cadillac giveaway. And it's got a little bit of everything, MPS. So it's got a lot of winners. For example, at 2 p.m. in the afternoon, seven winners are going to each get $1,700 in free slot play. And at 4 o'clock, three winners get $7,000 each in free slot play. But then it's time to turn toward cash, because we don't want to let cash get omitted or ignored. So at 6 o'clock, three winners get $7,000 in cash each. Meanwhile, at 8 o'clock, check this out, one winner, $17,000 cash. And then coming up at 10 o'clock is the grand finale. That is one winner for a 2026 Cadillac CT5 Sport. So winners all day, a lot of them, all different kinds, from free slot play to cash to a beautiful Cadillac, all coming up on Saturday in our Luxury Lane giveaway at Firekeepers.
12: Now, you approved this with somebody, right, Jim? Or you've given away all this cash and credits, and you're going to give away a Cadillac. They know you're doing this, right?
13: Well, you know, it's always easier to ask forgiveness afterward, you know? So, you know, the ads have already run. The billboards are up. The ads on Michigan's Big Show are running. So, I mean, we have to go ahead and do it now. We can't pull the strings in on that now. So, big cash, big free slot play, and a big, beautiful Cadillac all coming up on Saturday in the Luxury Lane giveaway at Firekeeper. So we're keeping the action going. So whether it's great dining or four diamond accommodations or big promotions, we've got it all, and we're going to have a lot of it this weekend.
12: There's no point in living if you can't feel alive. And when you say the word Cadillac,

0: It just has a meaning beyond the actual meaning, don't you think? Cadillac, that word has transcended the car.
1: It really has. And I mean, especially, you know, for those maybe, I don't know, over the age of 40 or something like that, it meant even more. But it is on the comeback. The last couple of years, we've really seen Cadillac do great things with their models and their line and the quality of their product. So back, it's coming. And it has had some runs as America's premier car over the years. So we're excited to give one away. And when people see it in our lobby, they're thrilled to see it there as well.
0: Yeah, Firekeepers is the Cadillac of casinos, that kind of thing. You know what I'm saying? And they even have a Formula One team now. And Firekeepers gives us a car race every year, too. So once again, starting at noon on Saturday, what do we have to do to get in on this winning all the way through 10 o'clock?
1: So each hour, so the drawings are at 2, 4, 6, 8, and 10. So it's kind of like craps, right? You want all those good, even numbers. But in the hour leading up to each one of those drawings, at some point in that hour leading up, so for example, for the 2 o'clock drawing, somewhere between 1 and 1:59, you need to do the following. Swipe your card at a slot machine to where it says welcome and your first name, or sit down at a table game and have one of the table staff swipe your rewards card, or just simply go to a promotional kiosk, which sits kind of in the middle of the casino near our Money Keeper's main stage, and swipe your card there. All it does is tells us, hey, this guest is here. Let's take their entries and throw them into basically the active barrel, because we don't want to be standing there calling names all day going, Bueller. We want to call people who are there. So that's why you activate in the hour one time. But play is not required, okay? And you got a free entry. In the first time this month that you swipe the card, we also automatically give you a free entry. So there's not a lot of work to be done. You've got to have one card swipe in the hour leading up to each of the drawings.
0: In a sense, it doesn't cost you anything.
1: No, because, again, you get a Red Hot Rewards card, doesn't cost anything to get. Swipe it, and we're going to give you a free entry. And then you just need to activate that entry each hour before each of the drawings.
0: You happy to have football back?
1: Oh, yes. And by the way, I got a little piece of news for you, because you're always the news breaker.
0: Thank you. Got
1: you the date of the 2027 Firekeepers Casino 400. It's going back to where it traditionally was many years ago, Father's Day. So it's going to be on June the 20th of 2027, Father's Day, Firekeepers Casino 400, Michigan Speedway. I hope I don't get in trouble with my friends there for blurting that out. And I'm sure they're going to have their tickets up and going. But what a great thing to do is take the family or take dad on Father's Day and go out and see Michigan's only NASCAR race.
0: Put the pedal to the metal and get to Firekeepers this weekend, too. Thank you, Jim Wise, for the breaking news on a real serious Pure Michigan event. Firekeepers Casino in Battle Creek, my happy place.
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3: Comfortably and back. The Big Ten's a little bigger now. I don't know if you would take a Dean transportation bus all the way to the Rose Bowl for a UCLA game, but he could probably sort it out for you. In the meantime, as you try to figure out sports, which out-of-bounds lines mean what, and how about all these complicated rules, Bobby Finn is going to try to make it simple.
4: So when the ball touches the line in basketball, it's out. Which means when the ball touches the line in tennis, it's out. No, it's in. You know, it's because it's not out. That's why. Which means when the ball touches the line in football, it's
5: in.
4: No, it's out. You know, it's because it's not in. That's why. Which means in non-American football, when the ball touches the line, it's
5: out.
4: No. Why would you think? It's in. You know, it's because that's why. And if you want to bet on these sports where the balls touch the line, you can.
3: Yeah,
4: do so.
3: You can go to Firekeepers and Dacey's Sportsbook, and you can bet online on the Firekeepers app or in Battle Creek at I-94, right where 69 crosses in near Marshall. That's where Firekeepers Casino is. Tony Cuthbert is right here, too.
6: MPS, it's week 0 of college football, so we're right at it. And if you were going to take that Dean Trailways bus out to California, not going to see UCLA this weekend, but you could see USC. This is a nationally televised game on NBC, 3 o'clock, and they bring in the powerhouse of San Jose State. In terms of the marquee matchup on Saturday, North Carolina versus TCU, that will take place in Dublin. That's always a lot of fun. Locally, though, if you want to make a trip to Ypsilanti, much more accommodating, Eastern Michigan. The Eagles host newest MAC member, Sacramento State. That is a 6:30 toe to leather. And you can wrap it all up with Memphis at UNLV at 10 o'clock. So it's a full day of college football on week 0. That's brought to you by Dean Transportation.
3: Howard Cosell used to say, speaking of sports, and that's what Tony Cuthbert does. I'm Michael Patrick Shields at MIBigShow.com.
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8: Hear that? 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Perfectly imperfect. Beating in rhythm to the world you've created. But every time you drive after drinking, the music gets drowned out. Your life sounds pretty great. Don't let a buzz ruin it. Buzz driving is drunk driving. Don't.

0: Question. Boyne City Commissioners have unanimously approved up to $26,000 for environmental work at the Veterans Park Community Playground. The project will seal the 25-year-old wooden structure and remediate the surface underneath it, helping keep the playground open. Commissioners say the work is only a short-term solution, and the city will develop a longer-term plan to address needed repairs, maintenance, and safety concerns. Elk Rapids High School is among Michigan's top public schools, according to a new U.S. News and World Report ranking. Elk Rapids ranked 19th in the state and 591st nationally, placing it ahead of nearly 26,000 schools analyzed. It's the only Northern Michigan school in Michigan's top 20. The rankings consider college readiness, test scores, graduation rates, and student performance. Northport Marina Beach has elevated E. coli levels, prompting a level 2 water quality advisory from the Benzie-Leelanau District Health Department. Swimming or water contact above the waist is not advised. All other beaches in the district remain safe for swimming. Follow-up test results will be announced later today. Sports, the Tigers will return to action tonight at Comerica Park, taking on the LA Dodgers. Their former ace, Tarek Skubal, will be pitching against them tonight. The Tigers will counter with Drew Anderson. First pitch is at 6:40. And a few high school football matchups across the region. Boyne City plays Alpena. Charlevoix takes on East Jordan. Mancelona matches up against Maple City, Glen Lake. And Traverse City Central takes on Novi. Today will be mostly sunny, a high near 70. Tonight, clear skies and a low of about 50. Tomorrow will be partly sunny and warmer, a high near 77. And rain showers are likely Sunday afternoon, a high of 77. That's your weather forecast. I'm Nick Rudy for 102.3 and 103.3 FM, 1270 AM Triple Talk, WMKT.
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0: Morgan say the latest results show a firm's growth is not slowing down. However, PayPal shares are down 14%. Shares rose more than 40% in recent months after investment firm Advent International and payment processor Stripe offered to take over PayPal. Bloomberg is reporting the two potential buyers have backed out. PayPal considered the offer too low. That's your Fox Business Report. I'm Jenny Coselda. Invested in you.
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3: 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I'm Nick Rudy with your local news. Concord Academy Boyne's Board of Directors has voted to close the school after years of efforts to boost enrollment and improve its financial position. The Academy says declining enrollment and ongoing financial challenges made it difficult to maintain long-term financial stability. Concord Academy Boyne will not open for the upcoming school year. School officials say families will receive information about transferring student records and enrolling in other schools, while staff will continue to receive separate information about employment and benefits. The Academy says it will continue communicating with families and staff throughout the transition. Michigan State Police say they've determined the 29-year-old Gaylord man killed in an officer-involved shooting in Otsego County last Saturday was initially stopped for no insurance. Police say the man fled the traffic stop, later crashed into a patrol car and a tree, and pointed a firearm at an Otsego County deputy. Police say the firearm was recovered at the scene. Long Lake Township neighbors are preparing to sue Grand Traverse County and the township over the transfer of Twin Lakes Park. Their attorney says the park's original deed restrictions require it to remain county-owned. The township took ownership in 2023 and says the transfer was made to better maintain the 176-acre park. The lawsuit could be filed shortly after Labor Day. The heirs of the park's original donor support the transfer. Wings and Wheels returns to Wexford County Airport this Saturday for its sixth annual event. More than 1,500 people are expected with aircraft, classic cars, more than 20 aviation career booths, and hands-on activities for kids. New this year are air and underwater drone simulators from Northwestern Michigan College, along with a new flight simulator. The event runs from 8 to 2 with free admission and parking. Sports, the Tigers will return to action tonight at Comerica Park, taking on the LA Dodgers. Their former ace, Tarek Skubal, will be pitching against them tonight. The Tigers will counter with Drew Anderson. First pitch is at 6:40. And a few high school football matchups across the region. Boyne City plays Alpena. Charlevoix takes on East Jordan. Mansalona matches up against Maple City Glen Lake. And Traverse City Central takes on Novi. Today will be mostly sunny, a high near 70. Tonight, clear skies and a low of about 50. Tomorrow will be partly sunny and warmer, a high near 77. And rain showers are likely Sunday afternoon, a high of 77. That's your weather forecast. I'm Nick Rudy for 102.3 and 103.3 FM, 1270 AM, Triple Talk, WMKT.
4: Fox News, I'm Tom Graham. More than 530 now confirmed dead following catastrophic flooding in the Himalayan mountains along the Nepal-China border. Fox's Stephanie Bennett.
5: Scientists say a glacier collapse triggered the disaster, sending an avalanche of ice, rock, and debris downstream. At least 93,000 people have been affected, according to the Red Cross.
4: The number of killed is expected to rise. President Trump holding a fundraiser in Texas as he throws his support behind Republican Senate candidate Ken Paxton, who's in a tight race with Democrat James Tallarico. President is expected to ramp up his campaign schedule as the November midterms near.
6: We are hearing some whispers of a ton of Trump travel in October, possibly as much as a Trump rally a day in the most competitive states and districts.
4: Fox's Peter Ducey at the White House. 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
6: The Southwest Michigan Land Conservancy recently highlighted its Jeptha Lake Fen site, about 12 miles southeast of South Haven. Nearly 50 acres of natural sights and sounds.
8: Fed by underground springs, this nutrient-poor, high-alkalinity fen creates a habitat for showy and rare botanical gems like pitcher plants, sundews, and even the crimson colors of cardinal flowers along the water's edge.
6: A number of critters and amphibians can be found at the fen, or at least heard.
8: This preserve not only protects sensitive plant species, but also state-listed wildlife, including the Blanchard's cricket frog.
6: Small, undeveloped habitat sites like this fen help make the rest of the state what it is. It's worth the trip to take in the surroundings and wonder about everything else that's there that you can't see. Learn more about the Conservancy's Jeptha Lake Fen and the host of other sites that it maintains through the links we've shared at alloutdoorsupdate.com. I'm Jim Mishler.
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12: On our Torch Insider line is Chrissy in Ohio. Hello, Chrissy.
13: Hi, Glenn. I was at the bank this morning, and I realized when I looked at the date, it was 8/28. And 16 years ago, I was in Washington, D.C., and I just wanted to thank you for doing these things that have been placed on your heart. And you've motivated me. I can remember one of the last things that you said was that I'm going to cry. One person can make a difference. And that was really when I started to get involved and doing more things. And I just wanted to say thank you so much.
12: Gosh, that is so kind of you, Chrissy. Thank you. I thought about that this morning when I saw the date myself. And that line, it's so funny that that's the line you remember. Because when I was at the Lincoln Memorial, they just did something underneath the Lincoln, and it's how they built it, and there's a film in it now, and I'm watching this film. It just opened in around July 4th, and I'm watching this film, and you hear the voice of Martin Luther King say, "I have a dream today," and then followed by another voice that says, "One man can change the world." And I looked at my wife. I had no idea she did. She knew, and I looked at my wife, and I went, "What the? Was that me?" And she just smiled. And it's the biggest honor of my life. And it is so true And look at what's happening. Look how one person.

0: Concord Academy Boyne's Board of Directors has voted to close the school after years of efforts to boost enrollment and improve its financial position. The Academy says declining enrollment and ongoing financial challenges made it difficult to maintain long-term financial stability. Concord Academy Boyne will not open for the upcoming school year. School officials say families will receive information about transferring student records and enrolling in other schools, while staff will continue to receive separate information about employment and benefits. The Academy says it will continue communicating with families and staff throughout the transition. Michigan State Police say they've determined the 29-year-old Gaylord man killed in an officer-involved shooting in Otsego County last Saturday was initially stopped for no insurance. Police say the man fled the traffic stop, later crashed into a patrol car and a tree, and pointed a firearm at an Otsego County deputy. Police say the firearm was recovered at the scene. Long Lake Township neighbors are preparing to sue Grand Traverse County and the township over the transfer of Twin Lakes Park. Their attorney says the park's original deed restrictions require it to remain county-owned. The township took ownership in 2023 and says the transfer was made to better maintain the 176-acre park. The lawsuit could be filed shortly after Labor Day. The heirs of the park's original donor support the transfer. Northport Marina Beach has elevated E. coli levels, prompting a level 2 water quality advisory from the Benzie-Leelanau District Health Department. Swimming or water contact above the waist is not advised. All other beaches in the district remain safe for swimming. Follow-up test results will be announced later today. That's your local news update on Triple Talk WMKT.
1: I'm Lauren Simonetti, and this is the Fox Business Report.
2: Stocks open mostly higher. Investors will be spending the day reacting to Fed Chair Kevin Warsh's speech to the Federal Reserve's Jackson Hole Summit. Walmart confirms it has settled with the Justice Department. It had been charged with failing to properly oversee the dispensing of opioid medications. Marvell Technology reported upbeat earnings and is optimistic about its business, though expectations are very high for AI chip makers, especially after NVIDIA's Stellar report, and Marvell shares are down 7%. And PayPal shares opened 13% lower after Bloomberg reported potential buyers, investment firm Advent International, and payment processor Stripe have ended their attempt to buy PayPal. That's your Fox Business Report. I'm Jenny Coselda, invested in you.
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5: Fox News, I'm CJ Papa. Verdict watch in the Lindsey Clancy murder trial.
6: Thank you again for following those instructions. And at this time, you may resume your deliberations. Thank you.
7: Court, all right.
5: Judge William Sullivan from the bench in Plymouth, Massachusetts, speaking to the panel of 9 women and 3 men on day 2 of their deliberations in the fate of the mom accused of killing her 3 children. A race against time to find people still alive in Nepal. Well, more rain is on the way following the massive mudslide.
8: The tourism ministry source told Reuters that 117 tourists have been rescued as of this morning, including 2 Americans. But time is ticking as more storms are likely over the weekend.
5: Nepal Flood Authority says at least 547 people are dead. That is Fox's Stephanie Bennett reporting. 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
10: Today, it's looking to be mostly sunny with a high of 75, a chance of sprinkles, and mostly clear skies tonight with a low of 59. Your weekend, sunshine, slight chance for showers tomorrow with a high of 80, and likely showers Sunday with a high of 81 and a low of 66. That is a look at your forecast on Triple Talk 102.3 and 103.3 FM, 1270 AM, WMKT.

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5: 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On this Friday, I'm thinking about the trade war with Canada. Our neighbors to the north gain $60 billion in 2024 and about $40 billion last year by sending goods into the USA at higher prices. This drives Donald Trump crazy. $100 billion trade deficit with our neighbor to the north. So he wants the Canadians to buy more stuff made in America. The progressives in Ottawa don't want to do that. So the president is slapping tariffs on many Canadian products. Hockey equipment, booze, dairy, motorcycles, cement, candles, cars, steel, on and on. Mr. Trump understands that we manufacture these things here, so why import them to another country at higher prices and get hosed in the process? That is his thinking. Will this beef with Canada be worked out? I think it will, but it's going to take some time because Prime Minister Carney doesn't like Trump. And vice versa. It's personal. Is the president being bellicose toward Canada? Yes. The truth is a trade deal could be reached, but both sides got to become more reasonable. 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That is the Morning O'Reilly Update. More analysis later on.
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0: 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Episode 20 of The American Story. It talks about a lot of things, but it also features one glorious moment with Alexander Graham Bell. 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
2: Now, March 10th, Bell and Watson test their latest version in separate rooms connected by wire. Bell leans towards the transmitter and says,
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10: 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I'm Carmen Roberts, Fox News. The jury in the Lindsey Clancy murder trial in Massachusetts.

0: ideology and the spirit of the American people. 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Hard work, individualism, success, that's all gone, according to these people. 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
4: Today, it's looking to be mostly sunny with a high of 75, a chance of sprinkles, and mostly clear skies tonight with a low of 59. Your weekend, sunshine, slight chance for showers tomorrow with a high of 80, and likely showers Sunday with a high of 81 and a low of 66. That is a look at your forecast on Triple Talk 102.3 and 103.3 FM, 1270 AM, WMKT.
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4: 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I'm Nick Rudy with your local news. Concord Academy Boyne's Board of Directors has voted to close the school after years of efforts to boost enrollment and improve its financial position. The Academy says declining enrollment and ongoing financial challenges made it difficult to maintain long-term financial stability. Concord Academy Boyne will not open for the upcoming school year. School officials say families will receive information about transferring student records and enrolling in other schools, while staff will continue to receive separate information about employment and benefits. The Academy says it will continue communicating with families and staff throughout the transition. Michigan State Police say they've determined the 29-year-old Gaylord man killed in an officer-involved shooting in Otsego County last Saturday was initially stopped for no insurance. Police say the man fled the traffic stop, later crashed.

0: crashed into a patrol car and a tree and pointed a firearm at an Otsego County deputy. Police say the firearm was recovered at the scene. Long Lake Township neighbors are preparing to sue Grand Traverse County and the township over the transfer of Twin Lakes Park. Their attorney says the park's original deed restrictions require it to remain county-owned. The township took ownership in 2023 and says the transfer was made to better maintain the 176-acre park. The lawsuit could be filed shortly after Labor Day. The heirs of the park's original donor support the transfer. Northport Marina Beach has elevated E. coli levels, prompting a level 2 water quality advisory from the Benzie-Leelanau District Health Department. Swimming or water contact above the waist is not advised. All other beaches in the district remain safe for swimming. Follow-up test results will be announced later today. That's your local news update on Triple Talk WMKT.
1: I'm Maria Bartiromo, and this is the Fox Business Report.
2: Fed Chair Kevin Warsh's comments to the Jackson Hole Summit suggest he is concerned about sticky inflation. Warsh says cooling trends and recent reports are not enough to prove trends are heading in the right direction. And he says inflation has been above the Fed's 2% target for 65 months, more than 5 years. Though Warsh stopped short of saying the Fed will need to intervene, in other words, raise interest rates. Business activity in the Chicago area unexpectedly slowed this month. The Chicago Business Barometer declined to a reading of 47.1, down more than 10 points from July. And the University of Michigan's consumer sentiment late August reading improved from earlier in the month, but is still down from July. That's your Fox Business Report. I'm Ginny Cosolda. Invested in you.
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5: Fox News, I'm Tom Graham. Federal Reserve Chair Kevin Warsh says inflation is still too high. He suggests the central bank may have to raise interest rates in the coming months to bring it down.
6: It's the Fed's job to deliver stable prices. No excuses.
5: Speaking at a banking event in Jackson Hole, Wyoming, the Pentagon being sued by staff members of the military's news outlet, Stars and Stripes.
7: Stars and Stripes publisher Max Lederer, editor-in-chief Eric Slavin, and reporter Laura Court are all named as plaintiffs in the lawsuit filed this week. The staff members say they were accused of insubordination for participating in a CBS News interview about potential censorship by the military and a published report about conditions aboard the USS Abraham Lincoln. A new publisher has been installed by the Pentagon, an active duty service member.
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9: Today, it's looking to be mostly sunny with a high of 75, a chance of sprinkles, and mostly clear skies tonight with a low of 59. Your weekend, sunshine, slight chance for showers tomorrow with a high of 80, and likely showers Sunday with a high of 81 and a low of 66. That is a look at your forecast on Triple Talk 102.3 and 103.3 FM, 1270 AM, WMKT.

0: the Holy Land. It is remarkable. So if you're a Church of the Holy Sepulchre fan, the tomb that they said was his tomb, probably not his tomb, and it's coming from them. They think they just found another one deeper down that they say that's where Christ was laid. All right, more in a minute. Let me tell you about the International Fellowship of Christians and Jews. There are people who pray for you because you know them. There are people, you know, you come to know because you pray for them. I think that's the remarkable thing about prayer, is it connects all of us. When you pray for somebody, their troubles stop being somebody else's trouble. You start paying attention to their troubles, and it kind of becomes yours in a good way. You start caring more about what happens to them. Christians have a particular reason to pray for the Jewish people, the land of Israel, the people of Israel, the covenants, the prophets, the scriptures. I mean, everything I saw is in Israel, and I will tell you, if the Muslims get a hold of it, it will not be. I mean, I was up on the Temple Mount. I saw what they've done to the Temple Mount. It's not good. It's not good. If you want to see the Bible, you want to see where Jesus, then you should care about this. International Fellowship of Christians and Jews has spent decades bringing Christians and Jews together. And, you know, this is the time when that bond really means something. Sometimes a prayer begins, you know, with somebody far away, and then before long, you stop feeling so distant. Let that happen to you. 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Together, we need to remind God's people that they are not alone. Stand with the people of Israel and the Jewish people in prayer today. 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That's PrayIFCJ.org.
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0: springs, this nutrient-poor, high-alkalinity fen creates a habitat for showy and rare botanical gems like pitcher plants, sundews, and even the crimson colors of cardinal flowers along the water's edge.
1: A number of critters and amphibians can be found at the fen, or at least heard.
0: This preserve not only protects sensitive plant species, but also state-listed wildlife, including the Blanchard's cricket frog.
1: Small, undeveloped habitat sites like this fen help make the rest of the state what it is. It's worth the trip to take in the surroundings and wonder about everything else that's there that you can't see. Learn more about the Conservancy's Jephthah Lake Fen and the host of other sites that it maintains through the links we've shared at alloutdoorsupdate.com. I'm Jim Mishler.
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0: genocide. Have you heard that expression? A transgenocide if you acknowledge a child was born in the correct body. 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What are the rules here exactly? 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And I don't like that. 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
10: You up at night? Do you wonder if what you've saved will be enough? If your money will go as far as you plan, or whether your retirement will look the way you imagine? What worries you? Everyone's concern is different, but ignoring it won't make it disappear. This is Ron Paul. You may not be able to predict

0: drawing attention and helping candidates, man. He's had a great touch this year. He's had a great touch throughout his candidacies. As he supports these candidates, endorses them. If you're Darlene Graham, you are very grateful that you just got that presidential endorsement that helped you win that runoff in South Carolina. It was the difference maker, big time. And now Ken Paxton getting that backup. Couldn't have come soon enough. More ahead on The Vince Show.
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1: He's got a microphone, and he's not afraid to use it.

0: introducing them to people, that'll give something more to voters to make them say, you
1: know, she refuses to campaign with him.
0: It's raining outside, but I got to go get there because I got to go get there for this person and this person. Plus, I don't like Trump.
2: I understand, but is it an either or? Either you excite the down ballot or you.
0: I think for me, it probably is. I think it probably is. Only because I am, you know, we've got the fire pack that's going, mm-hmm. and I'm running all over the country. And Texas is a big state. We're not talking about a small little state to kind of get around.
1: It's too big.
0: We're talking about a really big state. And so for me, I'm really invested in a number of candidates that I didn't get to do anything for because I was running my own.
1: She's so full of crap. She's just full of crap. I don't want to campaign for him. I think he's racist because he ran against me. That's the answer to the question. Jasmine Crockett, thank you to Texas for getting rid of her. But all she does is lie. That's all she does. We've got a truth teller coming up next. We will be joined by Tim Burchett, the great congressman. He wants to fight the flock cameras, and so do I. More ahead.
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8: 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I'm Lisa Brady, Fox News.
9: This is the golden age of America, and this is a big part of it.
8: President Trump at the Johnson Space Center in Houston to honor four astronauts who went farther away from Earth than anyone ever has, around the far side of the moon.
9: Before the end of my term, American astronauts will return to the lunar surface, and we're looking forward to that. We'll do it, and we're then going to the next step. And when we do, they'll plant this very important flag to mark the site of the first permanent American settlement on the moon. They're going to have a settlement.
8: The president also emphasizing that Mars remains part of the goals. He's presenting the Artemis II crew with the Congressional Space Medal of Honor. One of those astronauts is part of Canada's space program. This as the U.S. and Canada remain in a trade dispute that's been escalating with higher tariffs. Just getting word, a judge has ruled against the president, denying a motion to move his New York criminal case, the hush money related case, to federal court. The judge ruling the reasons are not new or legally sufficient to do that. Day two of deliberations continues at the murder trial of a Massachusetts mother.
10: The jury deciding the fate of Lindsay Clancy is made up of nine women and three men, and they deliberated for about 3.5 hours after getting the case on Thursday after closing arguments and the trial wrapped up. Clancy has pleaded not guilty by reason of insanity and has admitted to killing her three children, all under age six, in 2023 before attempting suicide. Her lawyer says the former labor and delivery nurse was suffering from postpartum psychosis and was over-medicated, while prosecutors say she is criminally responsible for murdering her kids.
8: Fox

0: Fox's Tanya J. Powers. Clancy could face life in prison if convicted of first-degree murder. The jury can also consider lesser charges of second-degree murder and manslaughter or find her not guilty. 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
0: Autopsy results appear to contradict earlier reports about a deadly shooting involving National Guard troops.
2: An autopsy by a medical examiner's office in Tennessee now says a man shot to death by National Guard troops working a federal anti-crime task force in Memphis earlier this year was shot in the back. Police reports concerning the killing of Tyron Johnson in July say he was shot in the chest while running towards the troops, while holding a gun, but the autopsy concludes the bullet entered through the back, suggesting Johnson was retreating. A Tennessee state investigation is ongoing. Eben Brown, Fox News.
0: Artificial intelligence company Anthropic wins a round in its legal battle against the Pentagon after the government labeled the company a supply chain risk earlier this year. A federal judge says the Pentagon acted illegally by punishing the company for criticizing the department's views on AI use, but that legal fight could continue. Tea leaves from the Fed chair signaling a rate hike may be needed to help bring down stubborn inflation.
3: Fed Chair Kevin Warr says inflation has cooled from its peak years ago, but that's not enough to prove trends are heading in the right direction. He says inflation has been above the Fed's 2% target for 65 months, which is more than 5 years.
4: Both Main Street and Wall Street have been remarkably resilient.
3: He did not suggest he's supporting raising interest rates now, but remains committed to the Fed's goal of 2% inflation.
4: It's the Fed's job to deliver stable prices. No excuses.
3: Warr says the Fed must be confident that underlying inflation is moving to the objective clearly and at sufficient speed. Otherwise, he says we have work to do. Ginny Coselda, Fox News.
0: After earlier gains, stocks turning lower. The Dow's now down 30 points. The S&P and the NASDAQ also in the red. I'm Lisa Brady. This is Fox News.
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9: Today, it's looking to be mostly sunny with a high of 75, a chance of sprinkles, and mostly clear skies tonight with a low of 59. Your weekend, sunshine, slight chance for showers tomorrow with a high of 80, and likely showers Sunday with a high of 81 and a low of 66. That is a look at your forecast on Triple Talk 102.3 and 103.3 FM. 1270 AM WMKT.
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0: have anybody wanting this type of technology if we had safe and secure streets. You know, basically, the government has said, how about this? We'll set up massive surveillance cameras everywhere because they failed to secure our border and they emptied the prisons and they made things so chaotic that people get worried and they turn to security cameras like this as a way to answer to that. How about protect us to begin with so we don't need a surveillance state?
1: Exactly. The El Salvador model. They get mocked in the press and they show all those guys locked up. Guess what? They're all gangbangers and they're bad, very bad people. El Salvador, I've talked to people now that go to, if they're moving down there and they're buying places on the ocean, you know, for less than $1 million and they're living like kings down there and they can walk the streets at night. It's like growing up in West Knoxville where I grew up in when I was a kid, nobody worried about your kid walking home from the store or walking home from school. And
0: yes,
1: when it got dark, everybody came home and that was it. And, you know, and nobody worried about that stuff. And now they do because why? We're gutless. Congress, this country has gotten this woke mentality. When we're getting it, really, we're getting a lot from our public colleges and universities. You know, it's this national, the Democrat Party is just folded into this communist / socialist group that believes that's what we need to do. We need to defund the police. We need to open our borders. I mean, they even want to shut down our prisons. So, you know, that's what we're up against in Congress. So we got to start showing the public that we're doing something because that's why 12% of the population votes.
0: All right. Tennessee Congressman Tim Burchett, thank you. Thank you for being such a great representative to your constituents. And I appreciate you as always coming on the program. Thank you, sir.
1: Brother, it's a pleasure. Just keep putting the truth out there and pray for our country and please vote, America.
0: Praying every day. All right, more ahead on The Vince Show.
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0: actions of a third party. But that fraud was real. So, like,
1: she's staggered.
0: How it completely breaks the trust and the amendment of the freedom of press by putting other crimes upon another person for reporting the truth.
1: He's right.
0: People said the Minnesota fraud wasn't true for a long time, and now we're seeing that people are being arrested nearly each and every single week, and people are pleading guilty to that fraud. But the Democrats and the mainstream media said that fraud wasn't real.
1: Listen, nothing. You know what she did? The camera that was capturing the audio that you just heard is staring at both of them as they have this conversation. And you can tell it's Nick's camera because his microphone is connected to it. The quality of his audio is very good. He's wearing a little lapel mic. Just, you know, Jim noticed this detail, too, as an audio expert. But you watch what's happening. The New York Times reporter, destroyed by Nick Shirley's common sense, literally turns to the camera, stares into it awkwardly to admit defeat, and then walks away. I don't even think she concluded the conversation, Jim. I don't think she even said, hey, thank you for your time. Appreciate you talking to me. This will appear in the New York Times on this date. We'll have these quotes. I'm going to run these past you to make sure I got them correct. Nothing. She just, and she just walked away. Nick Shirley really is better than them because he's actually doing journalism. More ahead on The Vince Show.
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0: 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How many Michelin stars are involved there? 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He lost an entire wine cellar.
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4: We had many high school football teams kick off their season yesterday, including the Kingsley Stags, who had a big win over Reed City, 22-0 at home. The Petoskey Northmen beat Croswell Lexington 35-8 on the road. Cadillac had a tough loss to Portland 29-22 to open up their season. Traverse City St. Francis had a 20-6 victory over Elk Rapids. Frankfort beat Benzie Central 27-0. Kalkaska defeated Lake City 50-35. And Traverse City West had a high-scoring affair against Howell to open up their season, but ultimately lost 49-35. And now tonight we have more high school football teams under their Friday night lights. Boyne City's kicking off against Alpena. East Jordan will battle their crosstown rival in Charlevoix. The Glen Lake Lakers welcome in the Mantalona Ironmen to kick off their season tonight. And Traverse City West will battle Novi to kick off their season. Good luck to all the teams in action tonight, and we'll have these scores and more updates from this weekend on Monday's edition of the Up North Sports Report.
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6: The jury is still out on Lisa Brady, Fox News, on the first full day of deliberations at the murder trial of Lindsay Clancy, the Massachusetts woman charged with killing her three young children.
7: Both sides concede Clancy was suffering from severe mental illness. The central question for this jury is whether she understood the killings were wrong and could control her actions. Now, if the jury decides Clancy is criminally responsible, they must choose between first-degree murder, second-degree, or manslaughter for each child.
6: Fox's Brian Yenis outside the courthouse in Plymouth. President Trump loses his latest effort to move a New York criminal case into federal court. His lawyers trying again after a U.S. Supreme Court ruling on presidential immunity. The then former president was convicted in 2024 of falsifying business records over payments to Stormy Daniels. The defense has been trying to get the conviction overturned ever since. In today's ruling, a federal judge finds the reasons for renewing the effort to move the case to federal court were neither new nor legally sufficient. The president just awarding the Congressional Space Medal of Honor to the Artemis II crew after their record flight around the dark side of the moon.
8: Four intrepid space heroes whose sense of daring and adventure led them further from Earth than anyone has ever traveled before. Incredible.
6: Paying tribute at the Johnson Space Center in Houston and renewing a pledge to return to the moon before the end of his second term.
8: So to every astronaut here today, I want to make this promise to you. Our nation will conquer, and we will conquer indeed this vast frontier that we have before us.
6: The president also signing an executive order to begin creating a new military space academy to help train service members, engineers, and civilian operators for U.S. Space Force and the growing commercial space industry. 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
9: 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Well, a few months ago, a massive survey was conducted. 123,000 people were asked to rate their wireless carrier in four categories: coverage, support, data, and overall value. Well, the results are in. Guess which wireless company was the only wireless company to get 5 stars in every category? Yeah, Pure Talk. 5 stars, every category. to celebrate.

0: for them to do it. It's just too much. What are you talking about? Logistically impossible. Well, then why aren't the Republican states in the lawsuit? Why is it just the Democrat states? You notice the distinction? Turns out it's not impossible for the Republican states to do it. They're doing it. But the Democrat states come flying in. They're like, ah, this is impossible. It's just not logistically feasible. They're lying. They're lying to protect a fraudulent arrangement. This has nothing to do with this thing. You know, they represented us. It's about voters' rights. No. They're not protecting voters. They're screwing them over. They're devaluing your vote. They're watering it down. They're disenfranchising you. And of course, you have Democrat appointed judges who are helping them in the scheme. This fight continues. More ahead on The Vince Show.
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0: So that didn't work out as they try to racially reorient Texas for power. And then they look at a place like South Carolina and they go, those South Carolina voters, they're stupid enough to vote for a pediatrician who thinks abusing children's a good idea. Let's dump money in there. You go for it. You set your money on fire. You waste your resources, empty out your ammunition, and let the rest of us get our country back.

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7: Back from Iran. I'm Lisa Brady, Fox News. 6 months to the day since the U.S. and Israel went on the attack. Iran's foreign minister posting that pressure does not work and that putting diplomacy back on track hinges on the U.S. understanding that. This day is after new sanctions were launched in what President Trump calls an economic D-Day, meant to isolate Iran.
8: There is no doubt that the economic pressure is building. The long lines at gas stations we're seeing in Tehran, one sign of that rampant inflation, of course, is another. A big part of keeping that economic pressure on is, of course, the U.S. naval blockade, which is still in full force and effect.
7: Fox's Jonathan Hunt in Tel Aviv. Today, a statement reported to be from Iran's supreme leader warns his government to ease the economic pain. He has still never been seen in public. President Trump turning attention to space, paying tribute to a historic mission with the highest honor for astronauts.
9: President Trump traveled to the Johnson Space Center in Houston to award the Artemis II crew the Congressional Space Medal.
10: In the daring deeds of these heroes, we're reminded that for America, no aim is too high, no journey is too far, no challenge is too tough.
9: The president also announced the creation of a U.S. Space Academy to educate an entire generation, he says, of service members, engineers, and civil operators serving in the Space Force. It would become the first federal service academy since the opening of the U.S. Air Force Academy in the 1950s.
7: Fox's Jared Halpern at the White House. Lawyers for the president just filing notice they intend to appeal today's ruling from a federal judge who rejected the latest effort to move a New York criminal case related to hush money payments to federal court. In Massachusetts, jury deliberations continuing for a second day at the murder trial of Lindsay Clancy over the deaths of her three children. America is listening to Fox News.
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7: An investigation reveals a red flag before one of the deadliest U.S. workplace disasters in recent decades, a chemical tank explosion at a Washington State paper mill in May. A new federal report says an inspection contractor found that tank was not fit for continued service. 10 months before it failed.
12: The U.S. Chemical Safety Board's update is part of an ongoing investigation into the Longview failure. As

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0: Welcome back, America. I'm Hugh Hewitt, joined by Eli Lake. Eli is a contributor to the Free Press, which you can subscribe to at thefp.com. Like news items last segment, this is the new media that on which you can rely. Eli can be followed at Eli Lake on X. He's also the host of the Breaking History podcast. Eli, I want to work it in somewhere, so I'm going to play for you in the audience. Admiral Brad Cooper dropped this video last night, cut number 5.
8: Hi, I'm Admiral Brad Cooper, commander of U.S. Central Command, here with an operational update on 2 ongoing missions in the Middle East. Many of our 50,000 U.S. troops operating across the region are doing outstanding work executing the naval blockade against Iran while maintaining commercial traffic flow through the Strait of Hormuz. As recently announced, the U.S. military has achieved a major milestone in the Strait of Hormuz. We have successfully cleared sea mines in the Strait's international shipping lanes that were laid months ago by Iran's Islamic Revolutionary Guard Corps. Internationally recognized transit routes in the Strait are free of Iranian sea mines, thanks to the incredible work of the U.S. military.
0: So that is the bottom line. It's open, Eli, and the price of gas is at crude is at $82 a barrel. I think a lot of people are slow to credit this. How do you react to it?
9: Well, it's not quite fully open yet because there is still going to be the issue of insurance, and there's going to be threats to vessels from, you know, the short-range missiles and drones that the Iranians have fielded, although that has been diminished because of the strikes earlier this summer. I think this is a big deal. What it shows is that over time, as my colleague Aaron McLean has sort of made this point early on, you can open the strait. It's just it's not going to be a Hollywood ending. It takes time, and it's gradually. Clearing those mines is really significant. I think it's also significant that we haven't really seen the Iranians try to go back to that.

0: about American Jews and how uncomfortable they are. It's about whether or not you're going to allow unpatriotic, anti-American factions within a major political party. And if,
1: I'm gonna talk
0: if he ends
1: Eli
0: up winning, that's what we get.
1: Yeah, I'm going to talk with Eli during the break about one question, give him a couple of minutes to answer. I think if El-Sayed wins, it's the death of the Democratic Party. I'm not overstating that. We need a healthy two-party system. The Democrats cannot become a party of dumb radicals. And that's what El-Sayed and Hassan Piker represent, ignorant radicals. I'll ask Eli for what happens to the Democrats if El-Sayed wins. Stay tuned.
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4: We had many high school football teams kick off their season yesterday, including the Kingsley Stags, who had a big win over Reed City, 22-0 at home. The Petoskey Northmen beat Croswell Lexington 35-8 on the road. Cadillac had a tough loss to Portland 29-22 to open up their season. Traverse City St. Francis had a 20-6 victory over Elk Rapids. Frankfort beat Benzie Central 27-0. Kalkaska defeated Lake City 50-35. And Traverse City West had a high-scoring affair against Howell to open up their season, but ultimately lost 49-35. And now tonight we have more high school football teams under their Friday night lights. Boyne City's kicking off against Alpena. East Jordan will battle their crosstown rival in Charlevoix. The Glen Lake Lakers welcome in the Mantalona Ironmen to kick off their season tonight. And Traverse City West will battle Novi to kick off their season. Good luck to all the teams in action tonight, and we'll have these scores and more updates from this weekend on Monday's edition of the Up North Sports Report.
5: I'm Liz Klayman, and this is the Fox Business Report.
6: Shares of PayPal falling Friday. Advent and Stripe are reportedly pumping the brakes on their $53 billion takeover pursuit of the online payment company. Buy now, pay later has apparently been very appealing to consumers, as shares of Affirm climbing Friday after reporting strong quarterly earnings. The Buy Now, Pay Later firm CEO Max Levchin says high gas prices are impacting shoppers. Another day, another recall. Electric vehicle maker Lucid is recalling more than 27,000 luxury sedans over a fire risk if the circuit in an exterior light overheats. That's according to the National Highway Traffic Safety Administration. This upcoming Monday, August 31st, is Tim Cook's last day as CEO of Apple. And that's your Fox Business Report. I'm Laura Cantor, invested in you.
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9: Fox News, I'm Daria Albinger. Fed Chair Kevin Warsh says the central bank must do something about inflation.
10: Price stability is not self-executing, nor is inflation necessarily mean reverting. It's the Fed's job to deliver stable prices. No excuses.
9: He told the Fed's annual conference in Jackson Hole, Wyoming, that might mean an interest rate hike. President Trump honoring the Artemis II crew in a visit to the Johnson Space Center in Houston.
11: By embracing competition in the private sector, we freed up NASA to focus on what it does best, leading the cutting edge of exploration and human space flight.
9: He's given the crew the Congressional Space Medal of Honor. NASA is preparing another Artemis mission for next year. 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
4: Partly sunny this afternoon with highs in the low 70s. We are cooling to the upper 50s overnight. We have some clear skies tonight, and tomorrow will be sunny again with some increasing clouds. Highs are near 80 tomorrow, but Sunday more cloudy and more chances of rain showers developing with a high of 81. It will even be rainy to start next week on Monday and next Tuesday. That is your latest weather forecast on 102.3, 103.3 FM, 1270 AM, Triple Talk, WMKT.

0: I'm Stacey Garrity, and I'm running for governor of Pennsylvania. Pennsylvania's current governor, Josh Shapiro, and his Democrat Party have made a dangerous and catastrophic turn towards the failed and dangerous policies of radical socialism. Shapiro has proven he will not stand up against this movement that threatens to undo 250 years of freedom's progress and promise in America. There is no longer anything democratic about today's Democrat Party. Pennsylvania is the birthplace of American liberty, and it remains a keystone state in this fight today. This Commonwealth is where we declared our independence and where our Constitution was formed. The fate of America often hung in the balance many times here. 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

0: fighting all the evil powers of his world with nothing more than a Bible and prayer. He gave us the secret of the power he wanted to share with us when he preached the greatest sermon in the history of the world, the Sermon on the Mount. 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
2: Stocks finishing Friday in the red. The Dow ending down 9 points, S&P 500 falling 19, NASDAQ losing 139. Wall Street's biggest gainers Friday include Solstice Advanced Materials, Workday, and Domino's Pizza. PayPal, Marvell Technology, and PG&E among the biggest losers. Marvell reported upbeat earnings and is optimistic about its business, but its positive outlook not enough to please investors, as expectations are oh so high for AI chip makers. Chevron, among the U.S. energy companies, reportedly close to reaching deals to invest billions of dollars in oil fields in Venezuela. There is also reported talks going on for a deal involving Halliburton. And that's your Fox Business Report. I'm Laura Cantor, invested in you.
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5: Fox News, I'm John Saucier, hearing from Federal Reserve Chairman Kevin Warsh, delivering the keynote address to the central bank's annual symposium in Jackson Hole, Wyoming. And in the speech, Warsh noted the Fed would continue aiming for its 2% inflation target.
6: Price stability is not self-executing, nor is inflation necessarily mean reverting. It's the Fed's job to deliver stable prices. No excuses.
5: Investors wonder if that might mean an interest rate hike later this year. President Trump honoring the Artemis II crew, the Congressional Space Medal of Honor at the Johnson Space Center in Houston.
7: These astronauts did not do it alone. I want to salute all of the engineers and scientists, launch and landing specialists, everyone at NASA who helped make this mission a great success.
5: And NASA not stopping yet. They are preparing a third Artemis mission that is set to launch next year. 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
9: Welcome back, America. Former Congresswoman Jasmine Crockett on CNN with Laura Coates had this to say about black voters and James Tallarico, the Democrat nominee in Texas, cut number two.
10: What are you hearing from black voters that you speak to in Texas? Is there excitement in terms of turnout?
11: I don't think that there is excitement, but I think that...
10: How do you turn that around?
11: Well, I don't know that... Like, black voters are practical. So at the end of the day, I don't know that they're going to have to be the most excited, but I will tell you that you always want voters to be excited, right? Like, you want them to feel that because...
9: Bottom line, Tallarico doesn't do it for him. In fact, as I've said, if he were somehow to beat Ken Paxton, they'd have to pull Friday Night Lights off of the streaming shelf and say that's no longer Texas. They might have to close the Alamo if Tallarico won.

0: Here's something most people don't know. 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While other kids were earning next to nothing at local banks, Buffett put $114 into a little-known investment. Today, that $114 would be worth over $15 million. And it wasn't a risky trade. It wasn't even insider knowledge. It was an account that's been around since 1888. And over the last 25 years, it's averaged 29% a year. 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
8: 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I mean, that is subversive.
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0: America, is it as dumb about it as it was 25 years ago?
1: Yes and no. I think there's, maybe a broader understanding, for lack of a better term, in the pop culture context, because there's been so many movies made about it, and there's been so much, we talk about, I guess the Hollywood illustration of what it represents, and that can be a little bit, almost disinformation, if you will, certainly misinformation. So in that sense, maybe we haven't got it right, for the American people to really get a full understanding. And I think the evidence of that is what we're seeing is pockets around the United States where you're seeing the lack of assimilation among certain groups that want to implement Sharia law. And look, I'm not trying to, go down rabbit holes here, but the reality is that doesn't comport with Western values. And so, I think we have to recognize, where threats are and what they pose to Americans and the homeland, and, be candid about it. So I'm going to be candid about it. These kinds of things concern me, and I think they should concern every American.
0: Well, I look forward to reading this report. I read the 9/11 Commission report. I look forward to reading the House Permanent Select Committee on Intelligence Assessment of 9/11 report and the commission 25 years later. Congressman Rick Crawford, Chairman of the House Permanent Select Committee on Intelligence, thank you for joining me. Follow the Congressman at Rep. Rick Crawford. He's, of course, from Arkansas. Arkansas chairs both the House and the Senate Select Committee. So Arkansas is the place that's happening. Thank you, Congressman. Stay tuned. Tarzana Joe is next. I want to introduce you to this week's sponsor, the Hugh Hewitt Book Club, author Craig W. Stanfill and his new novel, Carbon Zero. 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
6: We had many high school football teams kick off their season yesterday, including the Kingsley Stags, who had a big win over Reed City, 22-0 at home. The Petoskey Northmen beat Croswell Lexington 35-8 on the road. Cadillac had a tough loss to Portland 29-22 to open up their season. Traverse City St. Francis had a 20-6 victory over Elk Rapids. Frankfort beat Benzie Central 27-0. Kalkaska defeated Lake City 50-35. And Traverse City West had a high-scoring affair against Howell to open up their season, but ultimately lost 49-35. And now tonight we have more high school football teams under their Friday night lights. Boyne City's kicking off against Alpena. East Jordan will battle their crosstown rival in Charlevoix. The Glen Lake Lakers welcome in the Mantalona Ironmen to kick off their season tonight. And Traverse City West will battle Novi to kick off their season. Good luck to all the teams in action tonight, and we'll have these scores and more updates from this weekend on Monday's edition of the

0: recanting highly suspect. I'm Lisa Brady. 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
1: Triple Talk, WMKT weather forecast.
2: Partly sunny this afternoon with highs in the low 70s. We are cooling to the upper 50s overnight. We have some clear skies tonight and tomorrow will be sunny again with some increasing clouds. Highs are near 80 tomorrow, but Sunday more cloudy and more chances of rain showers developing with a high of 81. It will even be rainy to start next week on Monday and next Tuesday. That is your latest weather forecast on 102.3, 103.3 FM, 1270 AM, Triple Talk, WMKT.
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8: 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Happy Friday. Welcome to the weekend. Congratulations, you have made it, and it looks like we're going to have nice weather. Well, at least to start, let's take a quick look at that extended forecast for you. Partly cloudy tonight, patchy fog late, a low of 52. Tomorrow, partly sunny, a slight chance of showers late in the day, a high near 77. Showers become more likely tomorrow night, a low of about 61. Sunday, mostly cloudy with showers likely, a chance of thunderstorms in the afternoon, a high near 77. Showers continue Sunday night, a low of 63. And Monday, mostly cloudy, showers, thunderstorms in the morning, and in the afternoon as well, but a high near 82. Is that the first time that I've heard in the 80s for the last couple of, maybe 2 weeks? 82, gotta love it. We have a lot to get to on today's show, as we seem to do every single day. Concord Academy Boyne is closing its doors just days before the start of the school year. A recent police-involved shooting has been found to have been justified. The ownership of a park is the focal point of a new lawsuit. And I'll be joined by Wid Lyman of Border Hawk News to discuss immigration enforcement and recent comments made by Greg Bovino. That's headed your way. All of that and more. But first, we have for you WMKT's Market Watch. The Dow Jones dropped 9 points to 53,559. The NASDAQ down 139 points to 26,402. The S&P 500 fell 19 points down to 7,711. Bitcoin fell $2,939. Pretty steep, but still up over the past couple of months to their now at $77,325. Precious metals, gold fell $38.29, down to $4,456.94, while silver fell $2.81, down to $66.31. Notable winners today: Amazon, Deer & Co., Meta Platforms, Domino's Pizza, Stryker Corp., and Whirlpool. 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Biggest gain today, Pascal Holdings up 59%. Biggest decline, WeTour Robotics fell 50%. That has been WMKT's Market Watch. We're going to head to a quick break as we have lots of local news to dive into.

leading off with the announcement that Concord Academy Boyne is no longer. We'll have the statement, some reaction from folks across northern Michigan, including a conversation with the superintendent of Boyne Falls Public Schools, as that is going to be just one of the districts, no doubt, that is probably going to be bombarded by students looking to get into school, as this was the rug was pulled from underneath them at the final hour. So we'll have all of that and more headed your way after these messages. 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

0: sorry. 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

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Our phone number is 866-371-1270 if you would like to be a part of the conversation, especially this Concord Academy Boyne story, 866-371-1270. Concord Academy Boyne announced that they are closing their doors effective immediately. This is the statement. The Concord Academy Board of Directors has made the difficult decision to vote to close Concord Academy following years of efforts to increase enrollment, strengthen the academy's financial position, and establish a sustainable path forward for the school. This decision was not made lightly. The board, administration, and school community have worked diligently over the years to sustain and grow Concord Academy. Despite those efforts, enrollment levels and the financial challenges facing the academy have made it increasingly difficult to maintain the long-term financial solvency necessary to continue operating the school. We recognize the profound impact this decision has on our students, families, teachers, staff, and the entire Concord Academy community. This is an incredibly difficult day for everyone who has invested their time, energy, and heart into Concord Academy. The board's responsibility is to make decisions that protect the interests of our students and community. After years of evaluating every available option,

0: we have determined that closure is the responsible course of action. The board understands that the announcement will bring many questions and concerns. Students, parents, and guardians and staff will receive detailed information regarding the transition process, including timelines, student records, enrollment and placement considerations, staff information, and other important next steps. The Academy is committed to providing as much assistance and information as possible throughout the transition. The following information will be updated as plans are finalized. They will not open for the 2026-27 school year. Student records, including academic attendance, health, special education, and other required records, will be maintained and transferred in accordance with applicable laws and regulations. Families will be receiving instructions regarding how to request records and where records will be available after closure. Questions about record requests may be directed to the Academy at 231-582-0194. The Academy will provide families with information and resources to support enrollment at other schools. Staff members will receive separate communications regarding employment timelines, benefits, payroll, personnel records, references, and available transition or employment resources. Family, staff, and community members with questions about the closure or transition process may contact the main office at the above phone number. The Academy is committed to communicating regularly and clearly through the transition. Families and staff will be notified promptly as additional details become available, and the Academy will make every effort to ensure that students and families understand the steps they need to take. Skipping ahead a little bit, the board remains committed to handling the closure process with care, transparency, dignity, and respect, with the needs of students and families remaining the highest priority. Additional information regarding the transition and next steps will be communicated directly to the Concord Academy community. That is a massive update as school starts, has already started for some schools, and school is starting on Monday for others. A couple of just kind of community responses. Cornie says, Concord Academy Boyne has closed their doors. The school board voted to dissolve the school because there was no money left. We were all completely blindsided by it. We had no idea it was that bad. Now, 5 days before school starts, we have about 35 personnel without jobs and about 100 families who now have to find schools for their kids, many already closed for enrollment. Many of those kids need our smaller classrooms and family atmosphere to thrive. Our new principal was exceptional and had just relocated here, as did our new special ed teacher. I am so sad for them. The management company blamed high house costs and low birth rates and maintenance on the website when we asked for the 2026-27 budget. Take that as you will. I loved teaching at Concord. I love my classroom. I am heartbroken for myself, my colleagues, and all those beautiful Concord kids who I won't get to inspire with art and creativity. Mostly, I'll miss the hugs from my students and our tight team of friends, friend educators. Lainey says, making a decision like this in less than a week before school to start is very disrespectful to the families and children. You knew there was a problem way before, and now waiting till the last minute to close is horrible. Your board should be ashamed of each and every one of you. Families need answers. This school owes that to the public. Amy says, wow, this is really sad. I heard Petoskey closed their high school. This also puts a huge burden on resources at neighboring schools who haven't staffed for higher numbers. I hope the kids can find a soft landing place as well as the staff. And speaking of landing places for the students, because yes, I mean, imagine the teacher is now unemployed, but we reached out to a few different area schools to see, you know, how they can help, how they can absorb students at this time. I was able to connect with Cynthia Panita, the superintendent of Boyne Falls Public Schools. Well, Cindy, first off, I'd like to get to know the person I'm talking to just briefly. How long have you been working in education?
1: This is my 29th year in education.
0: And have you ever had is there ever been a situation that you've experienced in all that time that you've been working in education, had a local school close their doors right as the school year started, and maybe in some cases for other people, right before it's going to start?
1: Yeah, no, you know, fortunately, I've not had that experience before, Nick, and, you know, it's unfortunate, but it's difficult to predict what the choices was for the board or the managing sure. company, but, you know, no, I've not ever experienced this before.
0: I know you're probably not the only option in the area, but I suspect that you will be one of the options for many of the students. And, that, you know, I'm sure their family, you know, family of students, they're probably panicking. What words of support do you have for them, and kind of what's the path forward for them to try to at least get enrolled at Boyne Falls?
1: Well, first of all, you know, I think all the local area schools are certainly going to be as helpful as possible. We certainly want, all of us want what's best for students. And so I would

0: advise the families to just, you know, take a deep breath and, you know, talk it over as a family. What kind of, you know, school situation or setting do they want to try, and reach out to those schools. That, you know, the unfortunate thing for us is we're already a week into school. So we started earlier this week. So Boyne Falls has 4 days in the books, and that's a lot of content, a lot of routines, you know, lots of rules and regulations that have already been covered. But I know, you know, like Boyne City, East Jordan, quite a few other schools are not starting until Monday, and so they haven't missed anything yet. So I would say take a breath and just reach out to, you know, other schools or your preferred school or certainly your home district. I don't know where all the families are coming from. Sure. And, you know, all the different areas that Concord Boyne drew from, but your very best bet is your home district. So if you're in the Gaylord area, then reach out to Gaylord Community Schools. If you're in our area in Boyne Falls, then certainly reach out to our office. If you're in Boyne City, you know, those would be the first calls, I would say.
1: Yeah, and you said you're already underway. And, you know, even for a school district that might not have started yet, I'm sure it would still be a bit of a unique situation, a little tricky. Absorbing any number of students would probably put a strain on anybody's resources. You know, would you folks have, you know, enough funding or teachers? Is there a way to get more of really either in kind of an emergency situation like it this? Or is it kind of, I don't know, stuck with what you have?
0: Yeah, we are. I mean, certainly Boyne Falls, we're set. The teachers that we have and the, you know, the classes that we have are set in stone. So we're not adding any more teachers. And so we, you know, like I'd mentioned, we will do our very best to service the families as best we can. But, you know, if certain class levels are full, then sadly my hands are tied and sure. And we cannot accept any more students. But especially if the folks live in our Boyne Falls school district. And the best way to find out, Nick, if you are in a particular school district is to just call them. We have software that we can put an address and it'll tell us, you know, which school district you reside in. And so we'll check. If you are a Boyne Falls school district family, then we'll do our very best to place your children in our district. But yeah, our staffing is set. Our, you know, our schedules are set. Probably, you know, I'm thinking of my high school kiddos. If, you know, if they're coming in from other schools and they are 11th grade, 12th grade, let's say, the biggest hardship that a school district my size, because we're fairly small, would face is to try to align the classes for those kids. So, you know, a bigger school district, a Petoskey or a Boyne City, would certainly have a lot more options for, you know, a schedule for an 11th or 12th grader. Boyne Falls does not, because we only have one math class for that 11th grade class, or one, you know, 12th grade math class. And so that might be the difficult thing for some of our older high school kids.
1: Sure. We're speaking with Cindy Panita, the superintendent of Boyne Falls Public School. Cindy, thank you so much for the time. I appreciate it.
0: Sure thing. Good luck, Nick.
1: Thanks to Cindy for getting back to us and answering our questions that many folks in the community are trying to figure out the answer to. The Grand Traverse County Road Commission has an update on South Airport Road. While the sewer main is fixed and the two eastbound and one westbound lanes will continue to be open, the remaining westbound lane that is closed is now expected to remain closed through the weekend. The Grand Traverse County Health Department is keeping a level 3 water advisory in place also through the weekend after sewage entered the Boardman River. Recent testing shows E. coli may still be present and moving downstream. Health officials are urging people to avoid all contact with water in the affected area. There's going to be more samples taken on Monday with an update expected on Tuesday. A group of Long Lake Township neighbors preparing to sue Grand Traverse County and Long Lake Township over the transfer of Twin Lakes Park. Their attorney, Brace Kern, says a lawsuit could be filed shortly after Labor Day, arguing deed restrictions require the roughly 176-acre property to remain a county park. The county approved the transfer in 2022, and the township took ownership in 2023. Long Lake Township says the transfer was made to preserve the park and address deferred maintenance, aging infrastructure, and septic repairs. Township officials maintain the park is better managed locally. The dispute is already before the 13th Circuit Court, and the two sides disagree over whether an earlier lawsuit was dismissed on its merits. The heirs of former County Judge Parm Gilbert, who donated the original parkland, says they unanimously support the transfer. The Grand Traverse County Sheriff's Office is asking for witnesses to come forward

0: Officials hope to have meetings available for public viewing by the end of the year. The board also approved a three-year, $231,000 marketing contract with Traverse Connect, which will help promote the airport and plan a National Air Service Conference in Traverse City in 2027. The conference is expected to attract airline representatives and could cost up to $135,000. Petoskey officials are looking ahead to several major infrastructure projects next year. Plans include complete reconstruction of streets in the Bay and Row Street areas, along with water, sewer, and stormwater upgrades. The city also expects to modernize electric and water meters, continue undergrounding utility lines, and making electrical improvements at the marina. Another major project would restore a damaged section of the Little Traverse Wheelway using MDOT right-of-way to improve safety for bicyclists and pedestrians. The projects are part of Petoskey's proposed six-year capital improvement plan. The public can comment on the plan with further discussion expected by the Planning Commission and City Council next month. Michigan State Police say they've determined the 29-year-old Gaylord man killed in an officer-involved shooting in Otsego County last Saturday was initially stopped for no insurance. Police say the man fled the traffic stop, later crashed into a patrol car and a tree, then got out of the vehicle and pointed a firearm at an Otsego County deputy. Police say the firearm was recovered at the scene. Sheboygan residents interested in the city's limited archery deer hunting program have until September 30th to complete required proficiency testing. Testing begins September 2nd at the Department of Public Works complex, with evening and weekend morning sessions offered throughout September. The hunting season runs October 1st through November 30th. No testing will be offered after September 30th. A campaign seeking to put a voter ID proposal on Michigan's November ballot is suing the state after the Board of State canvassers deadlocked over whether to accept late submitted signatures. The proposal would require proof of citizenship to register to vote and photo ID to cast a ballot. The campaign says more than 70,000 people signed the petition and is asking the Michigan Supreme Court to order the measure onto the ballot. The court is being asked to rule by September 1st ahead of the ballot deadline. Meanwhile, the Michigan House has formed a select committee to investigate the dispute. The Cedar Polka Fest is underway in Leelanau County and runs through Sunday. The annual music festival features live polka music, Polish food, a parade, the run for the Kielbasa road race, and more. Free beta shuttles are available today and tomorrow between the Meyer parking lot on US 31 and downtown Cedar. Shuttles run every 30 minutes from 5 p.m. to midnight. A dispute is growing over public access to the Boyne River near Boyne Mountain Resort. Boyne USA is developing plans for a luxury glamping complex near the resort's 68-acre impoundment with cabins, a spa, restaurant, and other amenities. Local river advocates and the Michigan DNR are concerned the development and new fencing could restrict public access to the river and shoreline. Boyne says the fencing is for safety around the hydroelectric dam and says it provides public fishing and walking access downstream. The DNR is seeking expanded recreational access as part of Boyne's application to renew its federal hydroelectric license. The Little Traverse Bay Bands of Odawa Indians also supports public access and has raised concerns about the dam's effects on fish, water quality, and potential downstream impacts if the dam were to fail. Congressman Jack Bergman has urged federal regulators to consider private property and safety concerns when deciding on the issue. The dam's federal license expired in 2022, and Boyne has operated under annual extensions, while its application for a new long-term license remains under review by the Federal Energy Regulatory Commission. And finally, Traverse City State Representative Betsy Cofia is working on legislation aimed at increasing transparency in state government. House Bills 6299 and 6300 would require the Michigan Legislature and Governor's Office to comply with the state's Freedom of Information Act. Cofia says the bills passed the Senate with strong bipartisan support, but have been held up in the House Government Committee since last January. You are now caught up on local and statewide news. We're going to take a quick break. When we return, I'll be joined by Wid Lyman, a reporter with Border Hawk News, to talk about these alleged record deportation and arrest numbers and also what's going on with Greg Bovino. That's headed your way after these messages. 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
1: I'm John Saucier, hearing from Federal Reserve Chairman Kevin Warsh, delivering the keynote address to the central bank's annual symposium in Jackson Hole, Wyoming. And in the speech, Warsh noted the Fed would continue aiming for its 2% inflation target.
2: Price stability is not self-executing, nor is inflation necessarily mean reverting. It's the Fed's

0: job to deliver stable prices. No excuses.
1: Investors wonder if that might mean an interest rate hike later this year. President Trump honoring the Artemis II crew, the Congressional Space Medal of Honor at the Johnson Space Center in Houston.
2: These astronauts did not do it alone. I want to salute all of the engineers and scientists, launch and landing specialists, everyone at NASA who helped make this mission a great success.
1: And NASA not stopping yet. They are preparing a third Artemis mission that is set to launch next year. America's listening to Fox News.
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6: So you started commercially kind of an interesting time here in northern Michigan with some, I don't know if natural disasters is the best way to phrase it, but some unique weather events over the past couple of years. Heavy snowfall this season, the ice storm last year, some flooding. Has any of that impacted your operations?
7: Yeah. 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
11: Partly sunny this afternoon with highs in the low 70s. We are cooling to the upper 50s overnight. We have some clear skies tonight and tomorrow will be sunny again with some increasing clouds. Highs are near 80 tomorrow, but Sunday more cloudy and more chances of rain showers developing with a high of 81. It will even be rainy to start next week on Monday and next Tuesday. That is your latest weather forecast on 102.3, 103.3 FM, 1270 AM, Triple Talk, WMKT.
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5: 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We are now joined by Wid Lyman of Border Hawk News. So Wid, I brought you on because I want to have the audience know the truth, not the spin from anyone. So are there record mass deportations or arrests being made, at least in terms of, you know, from last month?
13: Nick, it's good to talk to you, as always. You know, the numbers are certainly pointing to a very large increase in the amount of arrests that we're seeing. You know, hearing 50,000.

0: And as far as the month goes of July, is certainly a fair amount, a large number per day. You know, the problem, I think, is how you differentiate what those numbers are and what those mean. You know, 50,000 arrests, does that mean 50,000 deportations?
1: Right.
0: The answer is we don't know. Who is doing the arrests? Is that Coast Guard? Is that Border Patrol? Is that ICE? And again, how are they differentiating, you know, those numbers there? So I think we can safely say that with the volume of increase in personnel on the ground, we could easily see 50,000 arrests in a day. In a month. A day would be, now that would be something. But again, those numbers are hard to know exactly what they mean because they're not sharing that.
1: Are border crossings also down in a significant way? Because I'm sure those aren't grouped up in that same number.
0: Right. So the way that they quantify a crossing would be an encounter. So this is someone that has crossed the border illegally that Border Patrol has encountered and interacted with. And those are down considerably, you know, 95 to 93% of what they were at their high point. But you're still looking at, you know, 4,000 to 8,000 crossings on the southern border per month with an unknown number of gotaways and gotaways. So you're looking at, you know, sizable numbers still, but certainly nothing like it was.
1: I don't know how much you follow changes made to legal immigration because when we're going to talk about Greg Bovino here very shortly, and some of the posts that I've seen that have been speaking against him, ones such as Steven Crowder yesterday made the claim that H-1B applications from outside the U.S. are down 87% and that 375,000 visas have been revoked. You know, kind of his post that also included other statistics, you know, the 50,000 arrests made and things of that nature as well. But does that ring true to you if you're familiar with those changes?
0: Yeah, the post was certainly pretty interesting. He was trying to speak out a lot of the claims that have been made about what the administration is doing. I would say that pretty much everything Crowder says in that post is fair. I think that the applications are down. I think that they're revoking visas. I think that they're going after students that are here that are speaking out against the admin. And I think that overall numbers are certainly increasing. I mean, TPS is expiring, and we have seen some arrests in places like Springfield, Ohio, going after some of these Haitians there. The problem, I think, with trying to debunk some of the claims that Bovino has made is we're you know, two different apples and oranges. Like, if Bovino says there's 100 million illegal aliens in the United States, and the response is, but they're arresting 50,000 in July. You know, both of those things can be true at the same time. So I think that some of going after what Bovino is saying is not accurate. You know, is the admin doing a lot? Yes. But is it doing what it promised and what it could do? That's the criticism.
1: Yeah, so I think you largely answered my next question. I'll rephrase it and see what you think here. But yeah, so the former commander at large of Border Patrol, Greg Bovino, that's who we're talking about. He was on Tucker Carlson's podcast this week, criticizing the administration, accusing them of silencing him. He claims Trump is not conducting mass deportations. You kind of mentioned that 100 million number. So, you know, I know that you have press credentials for the White House. You've had a question that you've been able to get answered from President Trump. And I also know that you've spoken with Bovino. He's been on Border Hawk News's X account before as well. I know he's a good source for you. So what's going on? What should we believe?
0: Again, I think everything is true. I think that if you ask what the definition of a mass deportation is to 50 people in Michigan alone, you're going to get 50 different answers. Mm. So the administration is saying, we are doing mass deportation. We are doing the largest removal of people in U.S. history. They can say that by some of their metrics, and that is true. But Bovino is also correct in saying, that's not mass deportations, though. That's not my definition of how it should be done. And the distinction here is, I think, somewhat department. So you have DHS, and they oversee both ICE and Border Patrol. And a lot of people think that ICE is the one that should be going after and arresting illegal aliens. But there's a whole other arm of people, like the Greg Bovinos, that think Border Patrol should be in the interior.

0: here doing mass deportations, doing what they call full spectrum immigration enforcement, where they go to Home Depots and restaurants and they conduct these sort of sweeps, so to speak. And that's what really drew a lot of the criticism during the Kristi Noem tenure at DHS. So I think both things can be true. I think it's just a matter of how do you define the mass deportation effort?
1: Well, I think I've asked you this before, and since you bring it up, I'll have you, I don't know, provide the definitions, I suppose, again. But yes, I think there is some confusion between what ICE does and what Border Patrol does. So I'm assuming since he has made the recommendation to do those sweeps with Border Patrol, they're legally allowed to do that. But what's the distinction between those two organizations and how they operate, especially in terms of, you know, hopefully mass deportations?
0: I think the general idea is that they're kind of the same and they work in tandem, but the reality is they're entirely different organizations. So Customs and Border Patrol is a very large organization with a commissioner. They're a uniformed member of the Department of Homeland Security, and their job is border protection and enforcement. And they conduct similar operations, I would say, but they have very vast infrastructure when it comes to supplies and tools and equipment. You know, some people refer to them as the Marines of law enforcement. So they're the ones that want to kick down doors and bust drug dealers and take the fight to them, is the phrase that I've heard. ICE is more of the investigation unit. They're the plain clothes. They have special targets where they go after. You know, we've done ICE ride-alongs where it takes 8 to 10 agents to arrest one criminal illegal alien, you know, someone who is, you know, charged with crimes and has a deportation order. So they're very different. You know, the analogy that we like to use is, you know, in New York City, you have plainclothes detectives and you have uniformed street cops. You know, that's kind of the big distinction between the two. And again, the Greg Bovinos of their era and their thinking is, let's put the uniformed street cops on American cities, aka Border Patrol, and see what happens.
1: Okay, so let me ask you this then. Would some people might have a critique then of just the way that the organization is set up. Is Border Patrol and ICE necessary, or do you think that kind of those two coexisting maybe creates a little bit of friction or red tape that slows deportations and other work down?
0: You know, from the outside, it appears like they should be coexisting and working together. ICE is going after, you know, again, targeted enforcement, and Border Patrol is doing more of the mass roundups. But they don't work together very well, I'll tell you that. Their investigations and their units working together, it's not really cohesive. So, you know, your audience has certainly seen videos of Kristi Noem's, you know, green machine, Greg Bovino going city to city with, you know, several hundred officers. Those are all Border Patrol. Very, very few ICE are in those. And then now when you see sort of a cell phone video of a bunch of cars pulling up and arresting one person, that's going to be more ICE. So, you know, from the outside, it seems like they should be very cohesive, but that's not been our experience.
1: All right. I don't want to put you in too awkward of a place, Wid, but I think at some point, you know, we need to figure out what's going on. And I don't know how much insight you're going to have on this because it frankly is a lot of claims, but you're probably the best person that I can ask this question. I know our listeners, if they're watching this interview, are going to have this question. Bovino, you know, claiming that the Trump administration is threatening him. What do you make of that?
0: I think that he feels very disheartened and betrayed by what went down last year following Minneapolis. So he calls the incident in Minneapolis the Great Surrender. So I think that he views how the administration and DHS responded to the incidences in Minneapolis during that time as sort of a pulling back, giving up on the mission. He's not a fan at all of this sort of quiet, go about our business that DHS is doing now. And I think that he feels like, you know, them sort of abandoning him during his mission is a betrayal, is a target in a way. You know, his additional claims, and your audience can watch the Tucker interview as far as them going after him. You know, I don't know. I don't know enough about those inside, you know, inner workings, so to speak. But I will say that he was tasked by the secretary to get out there and conduct this operation. And additionally, Stephen Miller was encouraging it. And then it sort of ended abruptly. So I can certainly see his

0: perspective, and he could view that as an attack or, again, a betrayal.
1: So in your folks' opinion, now that Mark Wayne Mullins is the head of the is the Secretary of Homeland Security, what kind of assessment do you give on, you know, how do you think he's doing as far as maybe like a job grade?
0: He seems to be pretty well liked by a lot of people in ICE, and I would say that he has a mixed response by other organizations, i.e. Border Patrol. So I think it's kind of two for one. I think as far as the administration goes, he's doing what they're asking him to do, though. You know, he has totally changed the framework for what ICE is doing. And they seem to be effective in their new mission and what they're targeting. Again, the problem is how you're going to define that mass deportation effort. I will say you don't hear that term used very much from Secretary Mullen.
1: Sure.
0: And, you know, we asked him recently about the operation. And he said, oh, we're going full speed ahead. We're just doing it in a, quote, quieter manner. So, you know, maybe you want it loud and bombastic. Maybe you don't. Again, I think it's totally an opinion by whoever is watching and monitoring. But there's no question that what Secretary Noem was doing was very loud and sure. Spicy.
1: For people who care deeply about border control and enforcing our immigration law, is there a story that maybe is not getting very much attention from anyone, including, of course, the mainstream media, that they should be looking into a little closer?
0: You know, I think just the volume of how many people are in the United States, I think that's something that I think a lot of people have a range and a grasp that's hard to know. I mean, like you said, you referenced the Crowder Post, 20 to 40 million. Well, if you talk to immigration people from the 90s and 80s, they said 20 million. So that number hasn't changed. You know, that would be a question. We asked the Attorney General of Florida what his number was. He said 50. We asked Gregory Bravina what his number is. He said 100. So I think that's something that I would challenge people to kind of see. What is that number? What data can you find, what you can investigate? I mean, here in the DMV, you know, we did a very quick story, very quick survey, and we found 500,000 what most researchers call undocumented people in the DMV. That's just the D.C., Maryland, Virginia Beltway. And just recently, they had a large operation, multi-day operation, and they touted 1,300 arrests of illegal aliens in the DMV. You know, is that a lot? Yes. Is it 500,000? No. So I think that I would challenge people to say, you know, how many are in your community? How could you find that out? What data can you uncover?
1: Let's, if you have a moment, let's talk about that real briefly, the kind of the total number of illegal immigrants in our country, or undocumented, whichever term might be more fitting. So, you know, there's the number of the low end, you know, from, as you mentioned, Crowder, 20 million, to the high end, possibly from Bovino saying 100 million. And, you know, I'm not very good at math, but I mean, we got, I don't know, we need 300 plus million people in the United States. I think that number was thrown around a couple of years ago. So it's probably more by now. Total people in the U.S. could be 320 million at this moment. But, you know, that's almost a third of the people in the entire U.S. here illegally, unless, you know, I guess one makes the argument that the 100 million is not counted in that 300 million. So technically, maybe it would be 400 million people residing in the U.S. So I guess I think you would be seeing an awful lot of that if that was the case. And also, where's everybody, Crowder to all the way to Bovino? Where are they getting these numbers? How can you know how many people are here if they're undocumented? Is it essentially an educated guess?
0: That is a great, great point, Nick. The reality is we do not know. We have no idea what that number is. You know, current U.S. population, as you noted, is around 340. And how many of those people are either undocumented or have dubious immigration status, i.e. a visa that's about to expire or have just expired and wasn't counted. I think the reality is there's probably tens of millions more people in the U.S. than 340. And a lot of these data, these information that we get, I mean, you can do very rudimentary surveys of who's undocumented in your area, your city. You know, Charlotte is a good example. And a lot of the immigration coalitions will publish some of those numbers. They'll go through some of that data. And there's likely hundreds of thousands in every single large U.S. city. So, you know, where do they get 20? Where do they get 100? Everyone has their own theories and their own mindsets. But I'll tell you, the number

0: was 20 million in like 1990. So there's no way it hasn't changed in the last, you know, 35 years or so.
1: Right. We know how many came in under the Biden administration, you know, per year. So it almost seems like it would have to grow to some extent. Yeah, it's interesting. It's hard to, no doubt, it's hard to make a decision on what to do when you don't know exactly the rough estimate even of what you're dealing with. You can follow Wid Lyman over on X at Wid, W-I-D underscore Lyman, and you can find Border Hawk News also over on X. It is simply Border Hawk News. Wid, thank you for the time. I appreciate it.
0: Always a pleasure. God bless.
1: Thanks to Wid for joining the show today. Always a great conversation. We're going to head to a very quick break. When we return, producer Austin will pop into studio to get you caught up on high school scores, sports scores from last night, and what's happening this evening on the gridiron. 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
1: Thank you, Nick. Let's start with the scores from last night in football. Portland took down Cadillac 29-22. TC St. Francis beat Elk Rapids 20-6. Frankfurt laid a goose egg over Benzie Central 27-0. Grayling took down Houghton Lake in a tight one 20-19. Howell cruised by TC West 49-35. Johannesburg Lewiston took down Tawas 26-14. Kalkaska put up a 50 burger over Lake City 50-35. Kingsley shut out Reed City 22-0. North Branch took down Gaylord 21-14. Harbor Springs cruised late in the game against Oscoda 20-13.

0: Toski made a strong statement over Croswell Lexington last night, 35-8. And in eight-man football, Brinley took down Calumet Copper Island Academy, 36-0. Byron took down Misek in dominating fashion, 43-7. Fife Lake Forest Area took down Sutton's Bay. It was a forfeit, 1-0, I believe it was due to lack of players on the team.
1: Uh-oh.
0: Gaylord St. Mary shut down Pelston, 68-0.
1: Gaylord St. Mary is a really good eight-man football program.
0: They do. Rogers City took down Onaway, 46-18. Rudyard beat Onekama, 22-6. And in soccer, McBain Northern Michigan Christian took down Burlake Northern Michigan Christian, 3-0. Charlevoix took down Kalkaska, 5-3. Grayling beat Sheboygan, 5-3. Hart and Maple City Glen Lake tied at 2 apiece. Leland, Mercy TC St. Francis, 8-0.
1: Wow.
0: Petoskey took down Cadillac 6-0, or 6-0, I should say. Alpena took down Sault Ste. Marie 8-2, and Traverse City West and TC Central tied at 3 apiece.
1: Those are actually really interesting soccer results, Leland, Petoskey, and then the tie between the Traverse City teams.
0: Yes, they are. And previews for tonight. Yes, there is Friday Night Football in Northern Michigan again. All these games kick off at 7 o'clock. Boynt City taking on Alpena. Charlevoix playing East Jordan. McBain will travel to Edwardsburg. Maple City Glen Lake will host Mancelona. And the lone 5 o'clock start, which is currently underway, and that is Sault Ste. Marie and St. Louis. And TC Central will take on Novi. And in 8-man football, Bear Lake will take on Bel Air. Central Lake will play Alcona. Indian River Inland Lakes will play Hillman. Mayo will take on Atlanta. Pickford will take on Felch North Dickinson. And St. Ignace will take on Cedarville. And for the few soccer scores tonight, all currently underway. Elk Rapids taking on Muskegon Western Michigan Christian. Lakeview taking on Benzie Central. Midland Cavalry Baptist playing Gaylord. And TC Christian taking on Cadillac Heritage Christian.
1: Thanks, Austin. Well, a little Tigers talk here for the 2 minutes we have left. Who do you got winning tonight's game? I mean, Scoobel, very good, of course. Coming back, he's probably going to have a bit of a chip on his shoulder. Tigers in a free fall. You know, are they due for a turnaround? I don't know. But what I will say is it does not, you know, if you had Troy Melton or even Montero or Jackson Job going to Mets up against Scoobel, and, you know, I wouldn't necessarily say we're going to win for sure, but you would have some level of confidence at our ability to put up a fight. I mean, it's a bullpen day, essentially, for the Tigers with Drew Anderson. So, I mean, that's just, it's rather, I gave the list out yesterday, Austin, of probable pitchers. And, you know, one of the pitchers, at least for the Tigers, is not terrible. But, you know, Scoobel versus Anderson, Blake Snell versus Kidder Montero. And they had Tyler Glasnow going against Valdez on Sunday, but that's now to be determined. But, I mean, woof.
0: Yeah, either this is going to be a really low-scoring affair or this is going to be a high-scoring affair on one side of the, of the plate.
1: I think we know who that could be.
0: Yeah. But then again, I would love to see one of the Tigers player, i.e. McGonagall, homer off of Scoobel just to kind of get back at him. But yeah, Scoobel's going to have a chip on his shoulder. He had said multiple times he wanted to stay in Detroit, and that did not happen. Is there a chance he could re-sign with the team in the offseason? Yeah, probably. But then again, we'll see how things go tonight.
1: He said he wanted to stay. Whether that's true or not, I don't know. But he will have a chip on his shoulder because he has fallen out of favor with a lot of Detroit fans. And the question is, I know we only have a couple seconds left, Austin, but the big question is he going to throw another 100-plus pitches after he's done so, like his previous three starts?
0: Not tonight.
1: Insane how they've been using him. Clearly had it in his tank, rarely used it in Detroit. That is all the time that we have for today's show. Thank you, as always, for listening. I'll be back on Monday with more of the news you need to know. 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
2: I'm Lisa Lucera, Fox News. A legal back and forth continues over an executive order putting new restrictions on how the Postal Service delivers vote-by-mail ballots.
3: Democratic-led states are suing to stop the implementation of the order ahead of November's midterm elections. A federal judge in Boston agreed to issue a temporary injunction. That ruling is now being appealed by the Justice Department. Earlier this week, the U.S. Supreme Court allowed the executive order to continue while it's litigated, but stopped short of deciding whether or not it's legal. The executive order allows the Postal Service to refuse to deliver

0: You know, the late Reverend Dr. Joseph A. Santos from Gospel Tabernacle Church in North Bergen, New Jersey. He's my first pastor. He's originally from the Bronx. God rest his soul. When I was about 19 or 20 years old, I heard him say in a sermon, he said, "If I haven't let you down yet, it's because you haven't been here long enough. Because it's God that's infallible. All men are definitely fallible." And I was always prepared to be let down by men. So when I see these things with Jelly Roll or others, it doesn't really mess me up. But when I see things like what happened with this woman, Lindsay Clancy, that stuff does mess me up. So, of course, it's disappointing, and for some it may be surprising, but it's a wicked world, and we're going to talk about all of that. Because, like I started in the beginning, this is about good versus evil. And we're going to continue in that vein when we return. I am Rich Valdez, in for the great one.
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2: 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For nearly 3,000 years, Homer's epic poem, the Iliad, has shaped the literary and moral imagination of the West. More than a story of war and legendary heroes, it's about honor, courage, leadership, friendship, sacrifice, and what it means to live a noble life. Achilles is the greatest warrior among the Greeks, but his greatest struggle is not only against the Trojans, it is against his own anger, pride, and grief. As he's transformed by loss, Homer asks what true greatness requires and whether strength alone is enough to make a man noble. 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

0: All right, familia, welcome back. Rich Valdez filling in for the great one, Mark Levin, tonight. You know the phone number, 877-381-3811. I see a couple of calls from Texas, from Georgia, from Colorado. We're going to get to your calls momentarily. I want to remind you guys that the great one, Mark Levin, has an amazing lineup this weekend on the Fox News Channel. Chris Rufo and Rebecca Heinrichs are joining Mark Levin on Life, Liberty, and Levin on Sunday at 8 p.m. Then, right before that, on Saturday at 8 p.m., don't miss this, Steve Moore, White House economist, Congressman Mike Lawler from New York, good guy, joining Mark Levin again on Life, Liberty, and Levin on the Fox News Channel this Saturday at 8 p.m. Eastern. Make sure you set your DVR, right? Don't miss it. Record it. Watch it. These are those deep dives that you do not want to miss, right? That's all I could tell you. You've been warned. You have been told. Make sure you lock it in. Now, there's a couple of things I want to get into. We're going to get into, like, the things I said, right? And there's a few things that aren't on there, right? Did you know, and this is an old story, this is not breaking news, that they have a certain level of care that they offer through tax funds in Denmark for people that have developmental delays and different challenges. And I think you'll be floored when I tell you all about it. Now, I am going to leave that for a little bit later in the show for our Power Hour, hour number three. We're doing it live, we're doing it national, and we're doing it with me, Rich Valdez, sitting in for the great one, Mark Levin.
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5: Stocks finishing Friday on a down note after Fed Chair Kevin Warsh signaled a possible rate hike over inflation concerns. The Dow ending down 9 points, S&P falling 19, NASDAQ losing 139. Tech stocks leading the way among Friday's biggest losers, with semiconductor stocks taking the brunt of it. Shares of Marvell Technology, NVIDIA, Intel, and AMD all falling.

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6: He will be at the Remembrance in Virginia. I'm Lisa Lucera, Fox News. President Trump will not travel to New York City to mark 25 years since the 9/11 attacks.
7: President Trump will remember victims of the September 11th, 2001 terror attacks at a service at the Pentagon, he says, and will not travel to the site of the World Trade Center in New York City. But the White House is strongly pushing back on reports. The decision to skip New York is because the ceremony would not include a speaking role for the president. An administration official says Vice President J.D. Vance is attending the memorial service in New York, and other administration officials will attend an event in Shanksville, Pennsylvania, where United Airlines Flight 93 was brought down. President Trump attended a ceremony at Ground Zero in 2024, standing alongside then-President Biden and Vice President Kamala Harris.
6: Fox's Jared Halpern. The Trump administration is appealing a judge's decision that blocked an executive order limiting mail-in voting before the midterm elections. This comes after a federal judge in Boston blocked the order for 2 weeks. The legal battle drags on as the first states prepare to send out mail-in ballots. Day two of deliberations and no verdict in the trial of Lindsay Clancy, the Massachusetts mom charged with killing her three young children in 2023.
8: The jury sent its first note today, less than an hour into deliberations, asking to see evidence. Two bags of prescription pill bottles found in the home and the bloody knife Lindsay Clancy used

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0: I don't think this is a long-lived victory, right? Because Clarence Thomas and Alito and even the late Justice Antonin Scalia, they all spoke a lot about executive authority and the idea or the theory of unitary executive theory. And this, to me, slam dunk, and it's not for Bonta. Right, it's going to be a slam dunk for John Sauer if he argues this case, for Attorney General Blanche. It's going to be a slam dunk for El Trompito. Now, that's my thought on that. Mr. Producer, do I have enough time to go to calls? I have 1 minute. That means you're going to say, hi, my name is so-and-so, and the music's going to kick in, and I'm going to cut you off, and we won't be able to do it. So what I'm going to do is I'm going to remind you about what Mark has going on this weekend, which is Life, Liberty, and Levin. And you do not want to miss Life, Liberty, and Levin this weekend. Amazing guests. Check this out. Saturday lineup. Steve Moore, Congressman Mike Lawler out of New York, joining Mark on Life, Liberty, and Levin this Saturday, 8 p.m. Eastern Time on the Fox News Channel. Make sure you set your DVR. And guess what? Set it twice. Why? Sunday, Mark is back. Same time, same channel. Chris Rufo and Rebecca Heinrichs are joining Mark on Life, Liberty, and Levin on the Fox News Channel, Sunday at 8 p.m. Eastern Time. So make sure you lock in for that. We're coming back. I'm going to do your calls. We got more to discuss. We're talking about Lindsey Clancy. We got a couple of other things up our sleeve. The rest of this hour, plus the Power Hour coming up in the third hour of the show. Do not miss it. I am Rich Valdez, at Rich Valdez on all the social media, sitting in for the great one.
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5: Stocks finishing Friday in the red. The Dow ending down 9 points, S&P 500 falling 19, NASDAQ losing 139. Wall Street's biggest gainers Friday include Solstice Advanced Materials, Workday, and Domino's Pizza. PayPal, Marvell Technology, and PG&E among the biggest losers. Marvell reported upbeat earnings and is optimistic about its business, but its positive outlook not enough to please investors, as expectations are oh so high for AI chip makers. Chevron, among the U.S. energy companies, reportedly close to reaching deals to invest billions of dollars in oil fields in Venezuela. There's also reported talks going on for a deal involving Halliburton. And that's your Fox Business Report. I'm Laura Cantor, invested in you.
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10: I'm Kevin Uretzky. No verdict as of yet in the Lindsey Clancy murder trial. She's the Massachusetts mother who killed her 3 young children, then tried to commit suicide. Fox's Brian Yenis in Plymouth, Mass.
11: The defense says Clancy's attempt to take her life is proof that she was suffering from postpartum psychosis, made worse by taking 13 different prescription medications. Prosecutors say Clancy was not over-medicated and argue her suicide attempt is proof of a motive.
10: The jury continues deliberations Monday. President Trump in Texas trying to help Senate candidate and State Attorney General Ken Paxton ahead of the midterms. Fox's Jackie Heinrich with details on the fundraiser.
12: In Houston, President Trump headlined an RNC fundraiser, reportedly charging $88,000 for photo ops and $10,000 to get in the door.
10: Polls show a close race between Paxton and Democrat James Tallarico. 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
14: For the rest of tonight, expect partly cloudy skies overnight. Some patchy fog as well, lows near 58. Slight chance of a late afternoon shower on Saturday. Highs tomorrow near 80. Sunday, showers, thunderstorms likely throughout the day. Expect a high of 81. And look ahead to Monday, more showers and then sunshine in the afternoon and a high of 85. That's your forecast on Triple Talk WMKT.
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0: and prayer. He gave us the secret of the power he wanted to share with us when he preached the greatest sermon in the history of the world, the Sermon on the Mount. Join us at First Baptist Church of Petoskey as we examine the revolutionary power and freedom that he offered us in this sermon. And then as we see together how to enlist this power in our marriages. This is the same power it will take to rebuild America into a free, Christian-influenced nation under God. 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
1: 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In the closet, under the bed, in the car. But I don't want your money or your TV. I can't be scared away or negotiated with. 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You can't call the cops on me. 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
9: 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Mark Levin is on the radio.